0: primary election last month to a Republican challenger endorsed by President Trump.
1: Fox's Jared Halpern of the White House. Earlier today, the president canceled a planned signing of the Affordable Housing Bill to pressure Senate Republicans to pass the Save America Act. The president downplayed the importance of that measure.
2: Lower the interest rates. You can have all the housing you want. But you have to understand, I don't want to hurt people that own houses, too. These people, for the first time in their lives, they have valuable houses. They become rich. I don't want to hurt them either.
1: But Senate Democratic Leader Chuck Schumer says the Save America Act, which requires proof of citizenship and identification to vote, will not pass in the Senate. A second powerful earthquake with a magnitude of 7.5 has struck Venezuela. 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
4: In a news release, the Offutt-based 55th Wing says a French tanker plane refueled U.S. and U.K. RC-135 aircraft during an exercise over central France, marking the first air-to-air refueling integration among the U.S., United Kingdom, and France involving the RC-135. Sunday marks the first day the fireworks can be sold in the city of Omaha for this Independence Day holiday. Fireworks can be discharged in the city of Omaha from next Thursday, July 2nd, through Saturday, July 4th, between noon and 11 p.m. Nebraska's congressional delegation has sent a letter to President Trump supporting Governor Pillen's request for a major disaster designation for the severe storms and flooding from May 15th through the 18th. The requested declaration would apply to Buffalo, Fillmore, Gage, Howard, Jefferson, Nemaha, Thayer, and Thurston counties. I'm Terry Leahy.
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5: We'll see a few more clouds move into Omaha Wednesday evening. Any rain should stay well to our southwest. Maybe an isolated shower or storm in the metro overnight with low temperatures around 60 degrees. Any rain will be south of Omaha on Thursday morning, mostly cloudy and less humid with highs in the upper 70s. From the First Alert 6 Weather Center, I'm Chief Meteorologist Matt Serwey.
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1: Glenn Beck is on.
2: Hello, America. Welcome to the Glenn Beck program. It's Wednesday. Got a lot of news to cover. Antifa finally has been charged federal charges. You remember when they attacked the ICE facility in Texas? They shot a police officer in the neck. They're all very surprised now. Wait a minute. The guy who did the shooting, he got 100 years. Yeah, he got 100 years. You know, if this thing is overturned, you'll know we're not going to survive. If this is left to stand, we're going to make it. You have to start saying, these people are like, wait a minute, I thought we could get away with it. Wait until I tell you the whole story. That's coming up this hour and so much more. Let me tell you first about our sponsor. It's Preborn. The Ministry of Preborn is doing more right now to help champion the cause of life than just about anybody else out there. And there's a lot of great organizations that are doing, but I really, really like this organization. And it involves people like you who give because saving children from abortion actually means something to you. For far too long, the left has told expecting moms that the child inside of them is nothing more than a clump of cells. It's not true. Preborn is working to educate them and love the moms. And how easy is it to disprove it? 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Preborn's network of clinics saves 200 babies every day by offering free ultrasounds to expecting moms, doubling that baby's chance that the mom will choose life. 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All right, there is something really glorious that is happening in America. And I can't believe it. It's happening with soccer in the World Cup. I mean, I am not interested at all in the World Cup. And finally, I am suddenly fascinated by the World Cup. And I think why is because the world came and they didn't lecture us. They came to play. And somewhere between the kickoff and the final whistle, the people who came to watch, the visitors watching, are discovering something the people who sell them opinions never wanted them to see. They're seeing the actual real America. They arrive here and they have expected to see the caricature, the cruel, broken down, dangerous, you know, cops riding on the hood of a car shooting people. And instead they find a barbecue or a stranger waving to them into a parking space, you know, 70,000 people in a stadium. Who really don't care, you know, what flag you arrived under? Just can you play or not? For years, these people have been told America is the villain. You're not going to like Americans. America's a bad place. Instead, have you noticed how many of them are like, I would live here in a heartbeat? And all because of soccer. Soccer has everybody's attention. And because of that, politicians are reaching for soccer too. And I was really disgusted yesterday. Before I get to that, let me just play a couple of things that I think are really cool. What people are actually saying about us. Let's play. Let's play cut 16, please.
3: Have you got a message for the Scottish fans that have taken over the city the last 2 days?
4: Yeah, absolutely. Stay here. Never leave. This is New Glasgow now. Don't leave.
5: I just want to say thank you to the fan base. You guys are absolutely electric. You brought an energy to Boston that we've been missing. So thank you very much. And I've now added Scotland to the list of places to visit because you guys are a great crew.
3: Amazing. And yourself?
5: Please don't leave. We're going to miss you guys when you're gone.
6: This was the best thing that happened to this city. These Scots, all these Scots here, man. I love these people. And Uncle Fern, I'm saying right now, a year from today, I'm going to Scotland and I'm going to do videos over there. And I'm going to have a hell of a time. I'm going to go for 10 days over there.
2: Okay. Those are Boston people who are like, I just love these people. And I feel the same way. I don't care what country they're from. I don't care what they look like. I don't care what flag. I don't care what team they're rooting for. None of it. They're coming over and they're discovering, I love America and we love them. It's great. It's great. Now let's wreck it with politics. When we started winning, the U.S. team started winning, the narrative machine kicked into gear. Wall Street Journal now, the editorial board, has published a piece titled America's Immigrant Soccer Team. And then, of course, the weasel John Cornyn amplified it, arguing the team's success really reflects America's historically welcoming immigration system. Okay, all right. This is not about soccer. This is all about politics. The article is clearly aimed at the ongoing debate over birthright citizenship and the Supreme Court case that is expected to rule on it, okay? Soccer is just the vehicle. So let's take their article. Let's count. The Journal noted that 6 of the 26 players on the roster were born outside the United States. Technically true. But birthplace is not the real question now, is it? The question is, how many of those players became Americans? 5 of those 6 were born to at least one American parent. So I don't care where you were born. If one of your parents is an American, you get citizenship at birth. That's not immigration. In any meaningful sense of the current political debate, that is not being debated. So you remove those 5 and you're left with 1 actual immigrant on the roster. He was born in Mexico. Zendayas, I guess. I don't know. He moved to the United States as a child. He became a citizen when his father was naturalized, when his father stood up by every public account, lawful, ordinary immigration story, the kind that very few people object to. He stands up and says, I will protect and defend the Constitution of the United States. He takes the test. And every player representing the United States in the World Cup has to be a verified American citizen. There's no ambiguity on that one. Yeah, but what about birthright citizenship? Okay, let's count those cases. Maybe you get 4. Maybe 1 born in New York to Nigerian parents before growing up in England. Then you have another one who was born to parents that came from El Salvador in Guatemala. Then you have a couple of others that were born in the United States to foreign-born parents whose status at the time is not publicly documented, so I don't know. But if you grant everyone the benefit of the doubt, that's 4 of 26. That's not a quarter of the team. That's not an argument for open borders. What the players demonstrate is something else entirely, Wall Street Journal, that people from around the world want to be a part of America. There's so much sleight of hand in this story. It is crazy. Take a true statement that ambitious people from everywhere strengthen this country, quietly substitute a different claim that borders, citizenship, and legal distinctions no longer matter. That's what's happening here. You're watching a magic show. They're not the same argument. And then you get John Cornyn coming in. John Cornyn, Republicans already made their judgment on you. In 2026 in the primary. Yeah, oh my gosh, it was just this year, wasn't it? It seems such a long time ago. He lost his party's nomination. Ken Paxton won. Ken won despite being outspent by Cornyn 10-1. You couldn't buy the voters, okay? Why? Because people are done with the Republican establishment and people like John Cornyn. What makes moments like this so striking is here's a politician rejected by his own voters who is still trying to shape a conversation they've moved beyond. Maybe it's conviction. Maybe it's habit. Maybe it's something else. I wonder what that could be. Either way, the larger story is not about one senator. It's about the political and media establishment just making mistakes in volume. For influence, forever, for my whole life, they just assumed they were the referees. And for my whole life, they generally were the referees. But today you're discovering, wait a minute, I'm just an ordinary participant in the game. I'm in the bleachers here. How did that happen? And I think that's the most encouraging part of this whole story. A new generation is coming up behind these weasels in the media and these weasels in Washington, people who are tired of the stale arguments, the broken trust, the endless attempt to divide Americans into competing camps, we're done with it. They all want, I don't care who they vote for. I actually do. If you're a socialist, you don't want this. But generally speaking, everybody who's joining in now, they want a country confident enough to welcome visitors, proud enough to be admired, clear enough about what citizenship means. Look at the list of the people in Boston. A country, we want a country that is open to those who want to contribute. If you come here legally, raise your hand, take an oath, commit yourself to the nation's future. Generally speaking, we're happy welcoming you, okay? Because America does not owe anyone a place here. But because citizenship means joining a shared project, we want you here if you want to share in it. The question in, oh man, the question is not what America can do for you. The question is, what can you do to help build America? That's the country millions of visitors are seeing right now. A group of people who are like, they love their country. They're nice. They don't want to hate people. That's not who they are. And maybe someday the United States lifts the World Cup trophy. It would be sweet. But this year, the trophy is not the most important thing to me. What's remarkable is that the people who were told to fear America spend 90 minutes at a time seeing it for themselves. And they're discovering that the country they were warned about is not the country they found. So who's been lying to them the whole time? And why? By the way, Cornyn, we're not going to miss you. It's sad. It's really sad and pathetic to see you've lost, and now you're doing everything you can to burn the house down on the way out. It's really sad. We should have seen how much you really... I mean, how it's almost psychotic. If I can't have you, no one will. It's psychotic. You're a really bad boyfriend or ex-husband. Really bad. And I, for one, not going to miss you. I'm glad they threw your ass out the door in Texas. All right, back in just a second. Let me tell you about Rough Greens. I think dogs have a pretty good deal. You know, they don't pay taxes. They don't have to work. We have these two dogs that we got because they're abandoned. And so they're sitting on our porch. They sleep all the time. I mean, it's like, can you guys do something? I don't know what you have to do, but you should do something, don't you think? I mean, it's an admirable way to go through life, I guess, to do something. But we take care of them. 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
2: There is so much going on. If you're trying to teach your kids or yourself about American history, I mean, this is the summer to join Torch. I mean, there is so much going on. And on July 1st, I think, that's next week, we're doing a live special. We have a new doc that is coming out, America 250 doc. And it's called The Golden Door, and it's really, really good. We take you from New York to the White House, and it is, I mean, it's really well done, really, really well done. I'll be there live. We'll be taking questions and things. Jason will be with me, and we'll be doing it from Washington, D.C. It is on July 1st, 8 p.m. only on Torch. You're really going to love this because of the history and inspiration, and quite honestly, the truth. Here is a trailer from Golden Door that premieres on Torch next week.
7: Now, on the base of the Statue of Liberty, is a poem, and it's called The New Colossus. Give me your tired, your poor, your huddled masses yearning to breathe free,
1: the wretched refuse of your teeming shore. Send these, the homeless, tempest-tossed to me. I lift my lamp beside the golden door.
7: For more than a century, Americans heard those lines as an invitation to the world's dreamers, the fighters, the people who looked at tyranny and said, I'm going to go to a place where a man can rise, where I can be who I was born to be. It was never intended to be a suicide pact. And that's why I say this with zero apology. Zero new immigration until we can get this right. Because you can't understand immigration if you first don't understand its purpose. Well, we're going to correct that. From New York City, where it all started, we'll take a tour through history from some of the historic sites that wrote the immigration story in our country. And speaking of stories, I'm going to tell you the story of a young woman who stepped off a boat from Scotland. One generation later, her child achieved something I can guarantee you she could have never dreamt of. You think this kind of success happens in Somalia?
8: It begins next week. You'll see it live with me July 1st, 8 p.m. Let me just play a little montage of the people who are coming and what they're saying about America. Let's remember this. Listen. Do we have it?
9: Here are the things I love about Americans. First of all, amount of patriotism. Flags everywhere, and I absolutely love it. Nobody on this planet can come even close to the amount of patriotism Americans have, especially American South. Another thing that really stands out is the amount of water Americans consume daily. Believe it or not, nobody else drinks so much clean water as Americans. At first, I thought, oh my God, this is so dumb. Nobody needs so much water. And to be honest, the only dumb one in this situation was me. I decided to give it a try and started drinking water on a regular basis, and I've never felt better. Headaches went away, skin cleared out. It's absolutely amazing thing. I love small talk. It makes you feel so much better. Of course, nobody gives a how are you really doing that your day is crap. No, that's why you put a smile on your face, you leave your problems at home, and the cashier tells you, hi, how are you doing? With a smile on her face, it automatically brightens your day, and I love it.
10: Okay, I am just walking around randomly, no idea what's ahead of me, but I gotta show you these houses and these places. Gosh, no 10-foot fences. No rabid people trying to burgle, rape, and murder the citizens in Washington. My goodness, look, this is, wow. Look at this. They really used to build beautiful buildings. Look at that. That would be a death trap in South Africa. Imagine walking through there in the middle of the day or the middle of night. I can also basically guarantee you'd have your throat slit in South Africa, but not yet. This is the land of the free, ladies and gentlemen. This is actually truly overwhelming. Look at that little fence. Such a tiny little fence. That's literally just decorative.
8: Let me stop this here. This is how we change the world. This is honestly why the French made the Statue of Liberty for us. They were trying to teach their own people. It's why Washington Crossing the Delaware, that painting, it was painted in Germany for the Germans by a German painter saying, look, America has it. We have beat our chests and we're like, we're going to make everybody free. We're going to come in and bomb you, and then we're going to give you your freedom the way we like to give it to you. No. The way to change the world is live the example. Just live the example. And then when people come over here, they do what they're doing. My gosh, you would not believe America. They have it down. Look at what they're doing. Now, we don't have it down. You know that. I know that. Imagine how bad it is over in their countries that they think we've got it down. We don't need to get arrogant. We need just to recognize, yeah, this is a special place. This is a place that is different than everywhere else in the world. And it's good. It's good. Do we have problems to fix? Yes. Can we fix them? Yes. Why can we fix them? Because we're Americans. So let's fix it the American way, not the European way. European way is government will fix it. You just sit down, stay out of it. We'll fix it. We'll tell you how to live your life. It's not the American way. That's not how we got here. This is the greatest example I have ever seen in my lifetime of just live your life the way you're supposed to. People will notice and they'll say, my gosh, we got to be more like that. What makes them special? That's how you take real freedom, the real principles of our country, and share them with the world. Not through the State Department, not through USAID, not through any of that. Live your principles, America, and people will notice and want it. 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
1: Okay. It has been a pleasure in the last couple of weeks as we're building up to the 250th anniversary to be able to teach you about America and tell you some of the stories about America and show how all of our problems really can be solved if we go back and look at our history. And I'd love to hear from you, you know, if you could write us or, you know, just drop us a line somewhere or another. I'd just like to know if it's connecting with you, if you're like, been there, done that, heard that before. Because I know I find such strength in learning from history, you know. And I have been trying to teach American history over the last couple of weeks and teach you and even teach myself. But I want to talk today, just for a second, the person who is holding the phone right now looking at it and pretty sure that the future has already been canceled. This is the younger generation, and I can't imagine what it's like to grow up being you today, because nothing seems real. Nothing seems solid, you know? And the first thing you need to know, is this. Your fear is not stupid. It's not. You look out and you look out to the world and you see reasons to worry everywhere. I do too. But I have a well that I can pull from. You know, you were told civilization has 20 years left. Unless we solve the crisis at the moment, and you're probably 20, okay? You see machines now that can write and paint and code and think faster than you can. And you wonder, are jobs even going to exist by the time I get there? You see prices of things completely detached from paychecks, housing detached from wages, headlines that read like countdown clocks on everything. You've done the math on your life, the life that you were promised, and the numbers don't work. And you know that. And so you feel like you've been lied to. And I'm not going to tell you to cheer up. That's a little insulting. Hey, cheer up. Hang in there, kitty. But I want to tell you something that history class never got around to teaching you, because this is where all the secrets lie. You're not the first generation to be handed the end of the world. It happens all the time. You're just the first generation that was taught that you're not going to survive it. You're not strong enough to do it. So let me introduce you to some people. There was a guy named James Monroe. He was crossing an icy river in the dark to attack the strongest army in the world. They had no chance of winning. That kid, when he was in the boat, he was 18 years old, James Monroe. There's a French aristocrat that is named Lafayette. Lafayette is here, okay? Lafayette crossed an ocean to fight for a country that wasn't even his. You know how old Lafayette was? 19. Alexander Hamilton was an immigrant orphan, barely out of his teens. Nathan Hale, they put a rope around his neck and he said, "My only regret is I only have one life to give for my country." You know how old he was? 21. Okay, these aren't old men in powdered wigs. Wigs came later, the paintings. In 1776, they were young, scared, broke, and in way over their heads. They didn't have an army. They had no meaningful navy. They had no money worth speaking of. They were rebelling against the most powerful empire on earth with odds that made any modern day strategist laugh and go, I mean, the king laughed. Yeah, go ahead, rebel all you want. If you would have told them they had no future, you wouldn't have sounded irrational. You would have sounded realistic. Most of the world would agree, but they built something anyway. And that's the part that matters. Not that they weren't afraid. They were. They acted despite what they were feeling. They acted despite what they felt the world had handed them.

most young people feel their attention that they can't explain. They love justice, but they're not sure they love America. Well, what if those two things are not opposed to each other? It's the people that fail. What if the instinct that makes you angry when America falls short is itself deeply American? Think about that. When you say, this is beneath us, this is, we should do better, what standard are you judging it? Usually the ideals embedded in its founding, equality, liberty, human dignity, equal justice, equal treatment and justice under the law. You're reaching into the same well that generations before you reached into. The founders drew from that. The abolitionists drew from that. Suffragists drew from it. King drew from that well. You're drawing from that well now. Your frustration is not proof the idea failed. It's proof the idea is still alive. Now let's talk about the apocalypse that's coming. Because every generation gets an apocalypse. And they all feel permanent. They all feel unprecedented. They all feel final. Your great-grandparents got the Great Depression. They fought the Nazis. Can you imagine doing that? Banks collapsed in the Depression. Millions lost jobs. Bread lines everywhere. The land seems to fail. You know, there was dust bowls. Serious people announced that democracy was finished. But it wasn't. Then your grandparents got the Cold War. Children practiced nuclear drills because they genuinely believed the world would end in an afternoon. And it could be this afternoon. 13 days, the Cuban Missile Crisis went on. Some of the smartest people alive thought civilization might not survive the month. It did. And then there's crazy things like overpopulation. 1968, a Stanford professor named Paul Ehrlich published the population bomb. This thing is so discredited. Don't buy into the population bomb. Argument simple. Humanity is doomed. Mass starvation is inevitable. Hundreds of millions will die. Debate over. Okay. Smart people believed it. Politicians believed it. Journalists believed it. The future was settled. We're all going to die. Then came a guy named Norman Borlaug. He's a plant scientist. He's the guy who said, can we develop a high yield wheat? Because if we can do that, then we can feed the world. The catastrophe that experts considered unavoidable never arrived because somebody had another idea. One stubborn man working in fields changed the equation. That could be you. You don't know. But the pattern is worth remembering. Not the fears we fake. The fears are real. The Depression was real. The Nazis were real. The Cold War was real. Nuclear annihilation was real. The threat of famine, real. The pattern is that human beings keep solving problems after the experts declare they're unsolvable. Which brings us to the machine that you're going to have to deal with. And this is the hardest, most complex problem we've ever dealt with. Artificial intelligence. And unlike some people, I'm not going to dismiss your concerns, and I'm also not going to stand on the roof and say we're all going to die. Because, look, this is real. And it is the defining technological question of your generation. But understand what the actual question is. The question isn't whether powerful technology is powerful. Is technology powerful? Yeah, it always has been powerful. The nuclear weapon. The question always is, who governs the power? Who controls the power? Who benefits from the power? Who's protected from the power? That's not a new question. That's the oldest political question there is. The founders wrestled with it too. Not about algorithms, but about governments, empires, majorities, human nature itself. How do you prevent concentrated power from crushing individual dignity? Well, their answer wasn't perfect, but it was profound. Checks and balances, consent of the governed, limits on authority, rights that exist before the government arrives and remain after the government leaves. The technology will change over and over again. Technology changes. But the question remains. So now we're back to the well. Because eventually every discussion about the future ends there at the well. Why does a human being matter? Why do individuals matter? The founders gave the answer.

0: answer, and you don't have to agree with it, but it shaped everything that followed. They argued that your rights don't come from a king, or parliament, or a president, or a majority, or a corporation, or a machine. They're inherent, and they belong to you because you're a human. That's what they meant by being endowed by your creator with certain inalienable rights. The source matters, because anything granted by power can be revoked by power, any and everything. If the worth comes from the state can redefine it. If your worth comes from public opinion can withdraw it. If your worth comes from economic usefulness, a machine may eventually outperform you. But if human dignity exists independent of those things, then none of those things get the vote. Not the government, not the market, not the algorithm, not the crowd. None of it. That's the well. The belief that every person possesses value that cannot be measured by productivity, popularity, wealth, or utility. And wells matter because civilizations get thirsty, and we are really, really thirsty. Sooner or later, every generation reaches the point where fear runs ahead of confidence, where problems look bigger than the solution, where decline seems inevitable, where people become convinced history has finally arrived at the chapter where everything falls apart and we're all doomed. And that's where you find out whether there's any water left in that well. And there is plenty of it. Same well previous generations have had water from. Same one sustained people facing wars and depressions and revolutions and the Nazis and the crisis they were certain are going to destroy them. The future is not a weather report. It's not. It's not something that simply happens to you. It is something you help create. You weather. Every institution you inherited was once an impossible idea. Every freedom was once and still is fragile. Every improvement was once unfinished work. Somebody before you built those things while they were afraid. Not after the fear has disappeared, during that. And here's really the couple of keys that I haven't hit, but will in a couple of days. Because I feel this way. Nothing feels real and you feel empty. Okay? Build something. Build what? It's all online. Let me leave you this. God connects you to your soul, and that's what connects you to your family and to other people. That's imperative. Have children. Be good to them. Be good to people. See people. And the second thing is build with your hands. Your body connects you to your soul, and that cannot be dissevered. We're missing those two things. Those are really important because the torch is being handed to you now. Not because previous generations finished the job. They didn't. They knew they wouldn't. Nobody ever finishes it. That's why they pass it on to you. Believe in yourself. Believe in yourself. The work is still there, and so are you. And so will you. Now go out and be the reason the apocalypse doesn't happen. More in a minute. 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
0: There's a new survey out from people who live in New York City, and there 63% of New Yorkers think that New York City has lost its standing as the greatest city in the world. But don't worry, we're going to fix that. We've just elected three more socialists. Okay. All right. Well, that'll fix it, New York. More coming up.

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9: A suspect may have been located. I'm Lisa Lacerra, Fox News. Kansas City police say they may have found the body of a shooting suspect.
10: Oscar Sanchez Munoz is believed to have fired a gun into several cars last week. Police say five people were shot by the suspect. One of them died. The body was found in the basement of a burned-out home with clothing similar to what Munoz was wearing at the time of the shootings. Police say it may have been Munoz who started that fire, but a cause has not been confirmed. The manhunt that ensued after the shootings caused safety concerns in and around Kansas City, which has welcomed foreign tourists as a World Cup venue.
9: Fox's Colonel Scott, UN Ambassador Mike Waltz with a warning for Iran as nuclear talks have begun.
11: As the president has repeatedly said, if they don't live up to their end of the bargain, if they don't negotiate in good faith, if they don't aren't prepared to finally give up this obsession with a nuclear program, they get slapped back on.
9: On Fox's The Story with Martha McCallum, earlier today, the president met with NATO Secretary General Mark Rutte to discuss the alliance's commitment to the Iran conflict. Rutte disputed the president's claim that it's not doing enough to help the U.S. Back-to-back powerful earthquakes have rocked Venezuela, collapsing buildings in the capital of Caracas. The U.S. Geological Survey says the first quake had a magnitude of 7.1, the second a magnitude of 7.5. President Trump speaking now at the Great American State Fair as he kicks off the America 250 celebration on the National Mall.
12: There has never been anything like the United States of America, and together we are making it bigger and better and stronger and far more exceptional than ever before.
9: The evening features musical performances, military flyovers, and representation from every state. 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
13: We've been enjoying relatively moderate temperatures in the Omaha, Council Bluffs, and Lincoln region, but the summer will make its presence felt this weekend.
14: Sunday, we're looking at high temperatures getting near 100 degrees, but with it, we're going to have some gusty winds, and those are going to help to blow in a lot of moisture from the south. So we're going to have one of just a hot and muggy day. So with that moisture, it'll push those feels-like temperatures close to 105 degrees.
13: Omaha National Weather Service meteorologist Michaela Wood says the heat will continue Sunday into Monday. Nebraska's congressional delegation has sent a letter to President Trump supporting Governor Pillen's request for a major disaster designation for the severe storms and flooding from May 15th through the 18th in Nebraska. The requested declaration would apply to Buffalo, Fillmore, Gage, Howard, Jefferson, Nemaha, Thayer, and Thurston counties. I'm Elaine Lee Irvin.
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15: We'll see a few more clouds move into Omaha Wednesday evening. Any rain should stay well to our southwest. Maybe an isolated shower or storm in the metro overnight with low temperatures around 60 degrees. Any rain will be south of Omaha on Thursday morning, mostly cloudy and less humid with highs in the upper 70s. From the First Alert 6 Weather Center, I'm Chief Meteorologist Matt Serwey.
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0: program. Glenn Beck is on.
1: Probably, not probably, definitely top five, probably either one or two favorite guest of all time is Brad Meltzer. We are like brothers from another mother. We both love history. We love exploring the things that nobody knows about and learning them just for ourselves, even if we don't share them. And then we bore everybody to death by sharing them. And strangely, if you catch us on a good day, we don't bore you to death. You're fascinated by it. Brad Meltzer is the king of this, and he has written a new book, I Am Teddy Roosevelt. He has this whole book series out for kids about, you know, heroes of American history. And this one is about Teddy Roosevelt, who I have a love-hate relationship with. I love the guy, but he was also, and I give him a break, and maybe I shouldn't, but I give him a break because it's... he's before you start to see the results of what deep progressivism does, and, you know, eugenics and everything else. But he was deeply into all that stuff. But he also, at the same time, is a monstrous hero. I mean, just he belongs on Mount Rushmore because he is a giant-sized hero, a man like no other. Brad is going to talk to us about that, and then we're going back to the news here in just a second. First, let me tell you about our sponsor. It's the International Fellowship of Christians and Jews. One of the most dangerous things that can happen to any of us is taking things for granted. Freedom, safety, peace, you know, these things have a feeling of permanency right until the moment they're not. And that is one of the reasons I pay attention to what's happening in Israel. Most of us go about our daily lives. Millions of Israelis wake up every morning in a part of a world where the threat of violence is very real. And they don't have the luxury of forgetting about how precious peace really is. That's why I'm grateful for the International Fellowship of Christians and Jews. They give us a way to stand with our Jewish brothers and sisters. I don't care how you feel about Israel. I don't. You know, you can be for Benjamin Netanyahu, against Benjamin Netanyahu. You can think the war is great or think the war is horrible. It doesn't matter. What you think about the Jewish people matters. Do they have a right to exist and not be hunted or blamed for everything? Yeah, I do. And I know history well enough to know they're the canary in the coal mines. Whenever a society goes dark, that's the first thing that happens. People get wildly anti-Semitic. Okay, so that's happening now. So what can you do about it? Well, I would like to suggest that you take one step of courage today. And this is so sad that this is courageous, but it is. Take one step, get a free U.S.-Israel flag pin today, and wear it. 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Brad, how are you, my man?
2: I miss you. So good to see you.
1: Oh, so good to see you. Thank you so for joining us on Zoom. So I want to talk to you. I want to talk to you about Teddy Roosevelt, but let's start with the news. The fight that happened at the White House, I thought of Theodore Roosevelt the whole time. Everybody is freaking out. Theodore Roosevelt, that's his kind of thing, don't you think?
2: Well, here's what I think. I actually was not a fan of the fight at the White House. Because I just felt like it was, I think what I love about the Teddy Roosevelt is Teddy Roosevelt would fight. Teddy Roosevelt was the guy who got in the ring. Yes, he had fights there.
1: Correct.
2: But also wanted to
1: Correct.
2: Fight there. I just don't Christ. Like the money making part of it, right? Like, I like the fighting part I get. Teddy Roosevelt has this, Nixon has Bowling, everyone president has their thing. I just didn't like the cash value of it. But of course, how could I not think of Teddy Roosevelt? When you're thinking of fighting, it's the guy who truly, you know, was the guy who had fights at the White House.
1: How do you reconcile him as a parent? Because there's parts of me that absolutely loves him as a parent, and there's parts of me that go, you would be in jail today. He used to take his kids out at, I don't remember the age, you probably do, but he would take them out. They were very young, and he would just take them out in the middle of the forest and say, find your way home. And they'd have to find their way home because he taught them how to survive in anything.
2: Listen, he's complicated. Every hero, I owe you a huge thank you. This whole series started, I came and launched it on your show. It was to give people better American heroes to look up to. We started with the obvious. I am Abraham Lincoln. I am Amelia Earhart, people we love. I am Rosa Parks, we've done together on this show. And every book I've done, Glenn, someone has written to me and said, that person has this wrong with them, that wrong with them. They shouldn't have done this. They shouldn't have done that. And they're right. Every person we've written about is complicated. The only person that's perfect and, you know, is of course God. And everyone else, take a number, right? We're all flawed in some way. And Teddy Roosevelt, the reason why it took me so long, this is our 39th book in the series, is he was most complicated, maybe the most complicated person we've written about. And yes, I don't feature, you know, some of the things he's done that you've talked about. I don't feature problematic things he's done as his presidency goes on. But you know what I do feature? I love the fact that when he's a little kid, his father doesn't like bullies. And his father says, when you have money and you have power, that doesn't make you fantastic or strong or terrific. What it does is it gives you a responsibility to help other people. So you see those orphans that are in the streets that have no place to live, we got to help them. You see these workers that are suffering under bad conditions, we got to stand up and make sure they're not being taken advantage of. And that's what he does with the environment and the great outdoors, our mutual love, right? Has always been, is he goes to those great outdoors and says, we have to protect them. And we have a responsibility to the environment too. And those are the parts, of course, that I picked to feature in the book.
1: Sure.
2: You know, my editor was like, maybe we shouldn't talk about the later parts of his life. Maybe we shouldn't talk about these parts, but maybe we don't talk about abandoning your kids in the wilderness. But that doesn't mean he doesn't have amazing things to teach us.
1: No, I know. But I mean, you're writing a kid's book and I get that. And you cover all the important things that make him a great guy. I think he's probably the president that is, he's probably the most complicated president since Jefferson. I think those two, I have a hard time reconciling. I like both of them. And I can understand both of them. And maybe because, Roosevelt is closer to me, and I don't even know if this is right. You know, he was a big eugenist guy. I mean, we have some documents where he is like, look, we wouldn't do this with our cattle. Just let them breed with anybody. We got to pick and choose who we breed, you know, who we let have children. But I look at that and think he's at the beginning of this science. He doesn't understand what it's going to turn into. And you could have made that case back then because you didn't have any negative. Am I being too kind that?
2: Yeah. I don't think you're being too kind on, you know, eugenics. I mean, that's a huge issue. I think, you know, you as we all look, that's a moment in time where I certainly don't think he knows what's going to happen in the future and what it's going to be turned into.
1: Correct.
2: Of course. What I focus on very strongly is how he gets there. And as you said, he's a complicated president. But as a person and as someone growing up, it's an incredibly great hero to give to my kids. And let's talk about why, because it is important. I think today, Teddy Roosevelt is sometimes held out as being that strong guy, the macho guy. Look at him. He's, you know, the big stick, the whole thing. But that's not who he is when he's growing up. He's actually sick a lot. He's smaller than everyone else. He gets picked on. He's so scared when he's little that his mother used to read to him to go to bed because he was so scared to go to bed. He used to get bullied. And that's when he takes boxing lessons because his dad is like, listen, you know, fighting's a last resort. But if you're being picked on, you got to stand up. And I can tell you, my editor wanted to take that part out of the book. And I was
1: no.
2: Right. We have to put that in. I learned the same thing from my dad. I remember being picked on and my dad teaching me how to throw a punch. And not that that's the answer. But listen, when you're pushed around and someone picks on you, you have to stand up and say no. And that was a key part of the book that we put in there. And what go ahead.
1: Do you think that's his turning point?
2: I think the turning point is this, and it's the part that I think you and I'm going to wager, just knowing how much we know each other, is your favorite part of his story, which is his turning point. He's not the great outdoorsman. He loves animals his whole life. He had like mice and spiders he used to keep in his room. He was a weird kid. He'd keep like animals in his pockets, and he called his bedroom the Roosevelt Museum of Natural History. It's a weird kid. But here's the turning point. His father dies, and then soon after, his mother and his wife die on the same day, Glenn, on Valentine's Day.
1: Yep.
2: And on that day, he's devastated. loses the great two women in his life, and he can't get over it. So he moves in that moment. He's suffering in New York. He moves to their ranch out in North Dakota. And in North Dakota, he just sits under the stars and he listens to the wolves. And it's there that he really develops that need and that truth, what I can call his experience in the great outdoors. He's never a great rider until he gets out there. And then he starts spending 12 hours, 13 days in the saddle. You know what that takes. In degrees that are crazy below zero temperatures. And what I love about him when he does that is he's not the best rider. He worked hard in it day after day. And if being out in nature teaches him anything, it's that success doesn't come from having natural gifts. It comes from how hard you work those gifts. And that's where he falls in love and starts protecting the outdoors. And on this one July 4th, as we come up to July 4th ourselves, he gives this speech. They asked him to speak, and he says this quote, and this is his speech. He says, like all Americans, I love big things, big prairies, big forests, big factories, but we also have a responsibility to protect things that can't take care of themselves. And that's when he starts protecting Yellowstone and Yosemite and Niagara Falls, and he creates five national parks, those national parks that you and I love so much. They exist because of Teddy Roosevelt. That's who gave us the national parks and federal lands and wildlife bird preserves. And that's why he's on Mount Rushmore, not because of, you know, even the Big Stick or the Freedom Fighters or anything else. It's all because of what he does to our national parks. So next time you're in a national park this summer, say a prayer and thank Teddy Roosevelt for that one. And to me, that is the lesson I wanted for my kids, to teach them that love of the great outdoors.
1: I love Mount Rushmore. I love around Mount Rushmore. But I find it so ironic that they carved his face in a mountain, and he was the guy who was protecting and saying, leave everything alone.
2: The mountains,
1: leave it
2: the
1: way it is. Yeah, leave the mountain alone. And they carve his face into it. So ironic.
2: Great is when I've been to Mount Rushmore, I can't even tell you every time that I've been there, I have someone, because I can't help but listen on everyone, and someone says, oh, yeah, there it is, Washington, Lincoln, Jefferson, and FDR. And I'm like, it's not FDR. I can't help myself. I'm just like, it's the other Roosevelt. There's another Roosevelt.
1: I know.
2: And that is the irony, of course. My favorite part of Mount Rushmore, you know, there's a secret room behind Mount Rushmore, which I spent a lot of months trying to get into. It's just a storage room. But the fact that there's a secret room behind Mount Rushmore, come on, baby. You know I love that.
1: So cool. One thing that the story to me that defines him and his just inner strength to go on is he is going over to accept the nomination to run for president. And he's going to run against Wilson, and he's trying to get the nomination of the Progressive Party, blah, blah, blah, which he starts. And he's going to give this speech, and he talks so long. He's so long-winded. He talks so long. He folds this speech up, and he puts it in his pocket. He has then his glasses, and he puts his glasses into his shirt pocket. He puts a heavy coat on. He goes across the street. Somebody shoots him. The bullet goes through his glasses, then through the speech, which I have the speech.
2: I know you have the speech. Trust me, I was waiting all day because I know you told me you have it. I didn't know if I was supposed to say it or not.
1: Yeah, yeah.
2: Listen, it's a great moment. The speech
1: saves his life.
2: Saves his life, protects him in the assassination attempt. I debated putting that into the book because it's so good. But it goes through. I love the fact that a politician is protected by his own words.
1: I know. So it goes through the speech. It's slowed down so much that it just lodges between his ribs and it stays between his ribs forever. But then he goes on to give a 45 minute, and he's saying, and he's saying, please, there's no microphones or anything. There's thousands of people there, and he has to project and give this speech. And at one point, his coat kind of opens up and everybody sees all the blood on his shirt, and they laugh, or they like gasp. And he's like, I told you I was shot, but nobody believed him.
2: That's the best part is
1: where
2: he's
1: does
2: shot.
1: That
2: he's
1: come
2: like,
1: from?
2: I'm finishing the speech because I'm not done yet.
1: Right.
2: And I know again, he's complicated, but he has these hero moments that you're like, Oh my goodness. Like you can't, if I put that in one of my thrillers, my editor would say, no one's going to believe that. No, there's no one that's going to believe that. But he over and over has these moments. Like he, even when he's younger, he has these moments when bullies come and pick on him. He goes and gets the boxing lessons. You can hear the Rocky theme being played in your head.
1: Oh, yeah, yeah.
2: And he then fights back and beats up the bullies. And, you know, again, it sounds like something that's just made up. But the fact that this guy rises and when he goes to run for his first office, he loses. He comes in third. He runs for, I think, mayor of New York. I love the fact that he loses. And I love the fact he won't stay down on the mat and keeps getting back up. That's why I wrote the kids book for him, is I want my sons, I want my daughter to have that lesson that you can be. It's what it says in the back of the book. You know, every kids book we do, yes, they're history books, but they're value books. So on the back of I Am Amelia Earhart, it says, I know no bounds. On the back of I Am Abraham Lincoln, it says, I will speak my mind and speak for others. On the back of I Am Teddy Roosevelt, it says, you know, become a force in nature. And right now, as America 250, I'm a force in nature on the back. As America 250 approaches, we obviously timed this book for that, is I wanted to give my kids a lesson of what kind of American they should be at America 250. And Teddy Roosevelt, complicated as we all are, is the man.
1: Yep. Brad, I love you. Thank you so much. Thanks for sharing the book. It's a great book for your kids. Make sure you get it. I Am Teddy Roosevelt. I Am Teddy Roosevelt. And the whole series by Brad Belzer. Thanks, Brad. Appreciate it. Back in just one minute, let me tell you about Rapid Radios. 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
1: Hey, Jason, I love your opinion on this. Just talking about Theodore Roosevelt and how he went on to give that speech for 45 minutes, almost an hour, before they took him to the hospital after being shot. There is no doubt in my mind that if Secret Service would have allowed it, Donald Trump would have gotten back off. Now, I know it was only an ear wound, but he is cut from exactly the same cloth as Theodore Roosevelt. He would have gotten back up and said, I'm finishing the speech. I don't care. Secret Service would not have allowed him to do that. And it's not the president's prerogative in those situations to override the Secret Service. They protect the Constitution, and the president is part of that line. But is there any doubt in your mind he would have gotten back up and finished that speech?
5: Oh, no. You saw the look on his face. He was pissed. He was absolutely pissed. He was holding the Secret Service back with his fist clenched in the air. 100% he wanted to stay out there, but yeah.
1: Can you imagine what he would have said in that speech? That speech would have been remarkable. Could have been really, really bad, but it could have been really good. It would have been remarkable to hear him say, in the moment after being shot, to stand back up and just speak. I mean,
6: yeah.
1: I wish we could go back in time and just watch an alternate universe version of that to see what he would have said. You know what? Next time I interview him, I'm going to ask him, what do you think you would have said? I'll bring him the speech with Theodore Roosevelt with a bullet hole through it. and have him see that and then ask him. He went on to speak. I know Secret Service wouldn't let you. What would you have said? Be fascinating. Fascinating. I don't know. Do you know anybody like that, Jason? I mean, you're in this. You were in the service. You were in the Marines, so you guys are all tough guys. Do you know anybody like that?
5: In a public official? Like a politician?
1: Yeah.
5: Actually not, because I've been involved with protecting a few of them, and I can't. Most of them, I think, would have been running for the hills. 100%.
1: You've protected me in scary situations. I think I would have run for the hills. Do you think I would have run for the hills?
5: You would have looked to something to crawl under. 100%.
1: Thank you for that. I feel so much more manly now. Thank you for the confirmation. All right, back in a minute.
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1: Unbelievable. I've got a lot of things to do. Jason, I want to bring you back in because I want to finish our conversation real quick about our conversation between Theodore Roosevelt and Donald Trump. If Donald Trump would have finished the speech, I don't know. Did you see the thing? It's cut 10 where Joe Rogan was talking at the UFC fight and talking about, you know, maybe we could have been killed. You know, is anybody worried? I'm a little worried about being killed. Donald Trump, without blinking, listen to this. Cut 10.
2: I was honestly really nervous, Joe. I was like, dude, there's like, just again, being around everybody and something could happen. The drones that they stopped, like, I wasn't knowing what to expect. And then until after the fight, because again, we couldn't take it in. It was a beautiful thing. And Justin,
3: I was like, if I get taken out in the middle of the cage, how legendary would that be?
4: I said, Trump, I go, dude, I hope we don't die in a terrorist attack. I said to Trump, I hope we don't die in a terrorist attack. He goes, we got to go somehow.
3: Everyone will remember it for the rest of eternity.
2: I'll pass.
3: Sign me up, bud. I'll pass.
1: That is the way he is, though. Gotta go somewhere. Look, gotta go. Today might be the day. He is just a different dude. And I love that about him.
5: I do, too. And what's crazy about this situation that they're in, that he has just gotten accustomed to. Did you see the Melania documentary? I think it's on Prime or whatever.
1: Yes,
5: you
1: I did.
5: That?
1: I did.
5: You could tell there were multiple different occasions where Melania sat in right before the inauguration with her husband. And you could tell she was terrified. Like, they're like, oh, we can go here. You can get outside. And she's like, oh, my gosh. Even places that, like, seemed like they might be secure, she wasn't completely sold.
1: I didn't get the feeling that she was terrified. I got the feeling she was terrified for him. It wasn't about her. She was like, are you going to keep him safe? That's the way I remember it. I don't know if that's what she said, but you going to keep him safe? Is that safe to do? I got that impression.
5: I feel like
1: maybe I got it wrong.
5: I feel like at one point Barron was going to be at one of these locations, and it seemed like she mentioned something like that about just being nervous for him.
1: Yes.
5: But I mean, the fact that we have gotten into that point. Oh yeah.
1: Do you remember when you weren't with me in Israel?
5: No.
1: Israel became an actual military operation when I did that show there. And everybody tried to get me not to do it. And I'm like, I'm doing it. And I was called in the prime minister's office that morning. And he said, this is no longer your event. This is an Israeli military operation. There are two suicide vests out that are targeting your event. We will have security all over that place beyond your security. And we got there. And I mean, they had, you know, little red dots, you know, you would see them on the back wall of the Temple Mount, once in a while. You could see the snipers were everywhere, and it was a military event. And you know, Tanya was there with me, but she would not let the kids come. And I didn't want the kids there anyway, because they were too young, but she was like, you know, that, I mean, that's a mom. No, but she was there, not the kids.
5: Yeah.
1: Not the kids.
5: It was a military operation to protect you over there because of like military like terrorists that use military tactics. It's crazy that is how it has devolved here in the United States as well. I mean, we just had the first federal Antifa terrorism prosecution, and they're using military style tactics. Yeah.
1: Good. So I want to talk about this because this is the way everybody is reporting this. Update, eight Texas protesters were sentenced today following a July 4th noise demo outside of an ICE detention center. The federal government rounded up 18 activists tied to an anti-ICE protest in Texas, claiming they were part of an Antifa cell. That is the first big test of Trump's crackdown on free speech. Okay, they say they were just protesters. Protesters don't come and shoot a cop or an ICE agent in the neck. Okay, you don't come with a military plan to a protest. You are a terrorist. You don't do that. What is the noise demo thing? What are they claiming, that this was a noise disturbance? Do you know, Ricky?
6: No. Anybody? But Jason, you know, was pretty close to some of the people in the ring. I'm kidding, Jason. And he has a lot of details about actually how much plotting went into this. So it wasn't just an organic grassroots protest. This was a real terrorist plot, Jason.
5: So the noise demo thing was, I think, was just the fireworks display that they did to, that was not a noise demo in protest. That was the way that they got them over to the kill zone.
1: The only noise that should be concerned about was the, as the guy is bleeding out from his neck after you shot him. That's the noise that people should be concerned about. So tell me about the planning of this thing, because people are upset now. They got 100 years. And I'm telling you, if liberal judges get a hold of this and they reduce this sentence and make this sentence go away, Texas is doomed. This sends a message to Antifa and everybody else. You can protest all you want. You bring a gun and you bring violence into it. That's not a protest. That's terror. And you're going away in Texas for the rest of your life. That's the only thing that will send a message to these people. And that's the message they need to hear.

0: Judges even work on July 4th? That's an interesting day.
1: July 1st.
0: July 1st. Oh, I thought you said July 4th. Okay. That's fascinating. Fascinating. Well, I mean, I have absolutely no sympathy. When I heard it, I don't usually cheer at verdicts or anything else. Justice is justice. But I heard this one, and when it first happened, I said, good, which is the closest I get to cheering for a verdict. That is absolutely the right verdict. That is absolutely the right sentence, I should say. If these guys went in with guns, military operation, it's like the other people. What did the other guy get in Dallas? Do you know? Has he been tried or sentenced yet? The guy in Dallas?
2: He committed suicide. So he got eternity in hell.
0: Okay. The only thing that will stop these people, because they all think that, I mean, some of them are not going to stop. Some of them are so committed, they will kill and be killed. And, you know, you're not going to stop those people with deterrence. But there's a lot of people that are, 18 years old or 25 years old, and they're like, we're just protesting. No, there's a big line between protesting that is protected by the Constitution. If you're protesting and you're not bringing violence into the situation, and you're saying stuff that I absolutely despise, I'll testify on your behalf. But you're bringing violence into it? Nope. You shoot somebody? No. I'm glad you get 100 years, because that message, there's a reason why we used to have automatic death penalty for cops. You shoot a cop, it is automatic death penalty. And in the old days, it used to happen quickly. Oh, you got the sentence, it's death penalty, take him outside, shoot him. I mean, it was fast. You'd be hung in a week. And they did that because too many cops were getting killed. And as soon as that happened, you saw all the organized crime and everything else. They stopped killing cops immediately. People generally get the message. I get caught, I die. In this country, the problem is, especially like in places like California, I get caught, I'm gonna be in prison for a few years. I'll probably be let out on parole, and I'm not gonna die. Even if they give me the death penalty, I'm gonna live my life out. No, if you're gonna have the death penalty, carry it out. Carry it out, and carry it out quickly. Send the message. All right, back in just a minute. Let me tell you about Super Sure. One of the strangest things about running a business is that success sometimes creates problems. 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
12: Elizabeth just wrote in. She said, Glenn, Chasing Embers audio, the first two chapters is so well done. Looking forward to read the next book in the series. The entire audiobook comes out. People have been asking me about a follow-up of this book forever. I think I released it 2 years ago. It was a New York Times bestseller, much to their chagrin. It's a great book, and it's a story that I wrote in my head years ago while reading Karl Marx. And I'm reading Karl Marx and I'm like, none of this makes sense. How does anyone buy into any of this crap? why is anyone reading this? And my theory is they're reading it because it's taboo. You know, you're not supposed to read that. You're supposed to be for capitalism. You're supposed to like the founders. So I'm going to go the other way. I like Karl Marx. And I thought, you know what? When they make Thomas Jefferson and our founding documents taboo, that's when youth will start to go, I want to learn about that. What was that? What did they say? This is the way humans are. So, I told, Michaela, one of our great producers, if she would write this up, and told her the story. And then she took it to places that I only imagined. I mean, it was really great. And I think there's 6 books in the series. We released it, New York Times bestseller. I didn't have time to do the audiobook. We have the audiobook now. It's out this summer, and it's a great way to learn history. It's a dystopian fiction for teens and young adults. We bury history stuff in there because I have always, when I read books, I usually read them with a pen or a highlighter or something if I'm reading nonfiction. And it'll say something in there and it'll be like, and so-and-so said. And if it's a good point, I'll highlight it and go, I want to read what he was all about. Who is this guy? What did he believe? And so it becomes this wormhole where it's how I self-taught myself. This book is full of wormholes. It will have all kinds of little details here and there about history, American history, as they're trying to piece it together. They don't know what they're going to find yet. And they're piecing these things together. And hopefully it'll be a jumping off point for your kids. And they'll go, I don't know that story. What was that story? And then you can find that story with them and help them self-educate themselves on history. Chasing Embers, the first 2 chapters are out now. I think the next 2 chapters come out in a couple of weeks. All of the chapters will be available wherever you get your audiobooks. It's Chasing Embers. Let's see, 250 LFG says, serious question. I have a trip planned to D.C. for the 4th of July with my kids. Am I nuts? This show is making me nervous. This show? Today's show? I mean, I wasn't even trying to make you nervous. I can make you nervous. Really? You're nervous about going to Washington, D.C.? Look, you should be nervous about going anywhere, okay? And then blow it off. Because wherever you are is wherever, you know there's what's going to happen is going to happen. And, you know, I don't want to be the Department of Homeland Security. I think they deserve a mighty round of applause by the end of this summer and by the end of the year. Protecting America's 250, protecting our cities, our airports, and everything else, with everything that they've gone through and everything that everybody is coming after us with, it's remarkable what they have thwarted. Don't worry about it. I mean, otherwise you're not going to do anything in your life. Don't worry about it. I'm going. I'm going to be there. I'm going to be on the mall with my family on 4th of July and everything else. I'm not getting any special treatment, and we're going because it's America's 250th. You will never see these things ever again in your lifetime. Bring your kids. Join in. It's going to be really remarkable. I'm speaking like at least twice a day for the whole week of 4th of July when I can tell you where I'm speaking, I'll let you know. But I know I'm speaking at the fair thing with Mercury One and the American Journey Experience. But we'll give you all the details coming up.
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8: 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Both countries will advance to the knockout stage, but Canada will not get to play on home soil in the round of 32. 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
18: Kicking off a celebration. I'm Lee Silicera, Fox News. President Trump on the National Mall this evening as the Great American State Fair opens. The president talking up the U.S. military action in Iran.
19: Today, Iran has no Navy, no Air Force, no anti-aircraft capacity, no missile launches, no manufacturing.
18: The U.S. and Iran signed a memorandum of understanding last week that stopped fighting and opened nuclear talks for 60 days. And the president touted one of his signature pieces of legislation, the so-called Big Beautiful Bill.
19: In the American Revolution, they had a saying, no tax on tea. But with the Great Big Beautiful Bill, we did even better. We gave you no tax on tips, no tax on overtime, and no tax on Social Security for our great seniors.
18: Democrats have said the measure benefits the wealthy and big business. This afternoon, the president hosted NATO Secretary General Mark Rutte at the White House. The president had praise for Ukrainian President Volodymyr Zelensky as Ukraine continues to fend off attacks from Russia.
20: No matter how you look at it, he's doing pretty well. He's holding his own, at least. A lot of people dying on both sides, but I think he's doing pretty well.
18: Ukraine claimed to have struck a major natural gas processing plant and two satellite communications centers. The two met ahead of the NATO summit next month. Back-to-back powerful earthquakes have slammed Venezuela, collapsing buildings in the capital of Caracas. The U.S. Geological Survey said the first earthquake had a magnitude of 7.1, and its epicenter was west of the community of Morón along the country's Caribbean coast. Minutes later, the USGS reported an even larger 7.5 magnitude earthquake. Those quakes are among the strongest to strike Venezuela in more than a century. Also, a strong earthquake struck off the coast of northern Japan. 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
0: We've been enjoying relatively moderate temperatures in the Omaha, Council Bluffs, and Lincoln region, but the summer will make its presence felt this weekend.
21: Sunday, we're looking at high temperatures getting near 100 degrees, but with it, we're going to have some gusty winds, and those are going to help to blow in a lot of moisture from the south. So we're going to have one of just a hot and muggy day. So with that moisture, it'll push those feels-like temperatures close to 105 degrees.
0: Omaha National Weather Service meteorologist Michaela Wood says the heat will continue Sunday into Monday. Nebraska's congressional delegation has sent a letter to President Trump supporting Governor Pillen's request for a major disaster designation for the severe storms and flooding from May 15th through the 18th in Nebraska. The requested declaration would apply to Buffalo, Fillmore, Gage, Howard, Jefferson, Nemaha, Thayer, and Thurston counties. I'm Elaine Lee Irvin.
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23: We'll see a few more clouds move into Omaha Wednesday evening. Any rain should stay well to our southwest. Maybe an isolated shower or storm in the metro overnight with low temperatures around 60 degrees. Any rain will be south of Omaha on Thursday morning, mostly cloudy and less humid with highs in the upper 70s. From the First Alert 6 Weather Center, I'm Chief Meteorologist Matt Serwey.
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0: Hump Day, and it's going to be an awesome show for you tonight. We're going to have a talk about the communist insurgency inside the Democrat Party. Big primary elections in New York City last night. There's some ugliness out there we should not be dismissive of. I'm going to caution Republicans. We'll talk about that. DEI rearing its ugly head again. We'll talk about that. Judges have to be removed in order to save the United States of America. The Senate is going after Trump on Iran, SAVE Act, all that. Tons of emails and so much more coming up tonight on the world famous Jesse Kelly Show. Now, last night in New York, a bunch of fairly open communists won Democrat primaries, defeating sitting incumbents. Fairly open communists. How open are these people? Well, they hate America.
1: And finding that, the system of capitalism and racism and white supremacy, etc., have all, and Islamophobia, have all been used, to colonize lands, right, to take resources from other people. And so this is like a long trajectory. And we're just seeing the manifestations of that continuation, right, with 9/11.
0: Really wonderful people.
2: It was seeing how all of my friends who were showing up to...
0: By the way, this lady's going to Congress, United States House of Representatives.
2: It was seeing how all of my friends who were showing up to organizing, who are Muslim, were showing up in the space, and the grace and love and passion that they had in these spaces of social justice that really pushed me to join the faith. And wanting to make sure that we are reflecting that in every space that I'm in, and that, inshallah, if we make it to Congress, that we're reflecting that in the halls of power as well.
0: Here's the mayor of New York City celebrating it.
3: I have stood next to Daria Lisa and I have said, our next congresswoman. And I've said these words in the way that many of us will say, inshallah.
0: Inshallah. Okay. Let's stop for a second, because the Republican Party did something today, and it's not good. I understand when people get into Washington, D.C., and they get involved in politics. I know this because I lived in Washington, D.C. before, and I was involved in politics. I've seen this with my own eyes. Politics tends to become almost a game sometimes to them. It's a game. We're having fun. Hey, let's do this little thing, and let's do that little thing. Hey, this will be annoying to the other side. It's just kind of, like I said, a game. After these communists won in New York City, the Republican Party went to Hakeem Jeffries' office and they laid flowers at the entrance to his office. And the joke behind it, the game behind it was, wow, now that these crazy communists have won Democrat primaries, Hakeem is in really big trouble. Hakeem, you're so screwed now. Why? Well, these people can't win. They can't win. And yeah, Hakeem, he doesn't sound excited.
4: And I'm standing behind every single one of those races that involve an incumbent. And then we're watching closely two open seat races that House Democratic leadership hasn't gotten involved in by custom. And that, of course, is in the 7th Congressional District.
0: Yeah, we're watching. But I'm going to play you a couple other things. Just hang with me for a second. These are United States senators. Cory Booker is the first one. Dick Blumenthal is the second one. United States senators. They're asked about all this stuff. Here was Cory Booker.
5: He said the dirtbag left is surging, I believe is how he described it.
6: Again... For me, if you want to heal a country, you can't be picking fights. I think we need to understand that our party is not homogenous. One of the things that makes the Democratic Party great is it's a big tent party. We need to stay that way. The focus has got to be the November elections.
0: What'd you hear there? I'll play one more, then we'll talk. What do you hear? This is Dick Blumenthal asked about, hey, socialists winning.
7: I think that the infusion of new energy and new faces is very healthy for the Democratic Party. Obviously, ideologically, one part of the country doesn't necessarily represent the whole nation. And I think one of the strengths of the Democratic Party is our diversity.
0: You know what you hear? Fear. There is right now going on inside the Democrat Party something that you should not celebrate, and I should not celebrate, and Republicans in Washington, D.C. should not celebrate. And the fear you hear in the voices of current Democrat leaders should tell you why we should not be celebrating. Do you know what happened in Nazi Germany? Do you understand that the Nazis were nothing, really, in the beginning? Nothing. A group of street thugs. They were nothing. They were given speeches in beer halls. How seriously do we need to take it? Hitler tried for a revolt. The beer hall putsch, it was called. They threw him in prison. Then they just let him out. It's not my deal. A couple Nazis. What's the worst that can happen? 5 minutes later, well, the worst happened. You know, the Bolsheviks in the Soviet Union. Same thing. Tiny. Not powerful. Tiny. Oh, yeah, I mean, they're rabid and all those other things, but they don't have the numbers. Oh, come on. What army do they have? They don't have this. They don't have that. Or this little thing. Tell me if you've heard this recently. The people will reject it. The people will reject it. The people will say no. The people did say no. They didn't care. They just took over anyway. Inside the Democrat Party, there is a full-blown revolution taking place, and the revolutionaries are winning overwhelmingly. Here's Van Jones.
8: This is the stronghold for the establishment, Schumer and Hakeem Jeffries. This is a battle between the establishment and this insurgency, and the roof is collapsing on the Democratic Party establishment tonight. If Mamdani gets a hat trick, 3 out of 3, this is a new era for the Democratic Party, and you can't write off New York City because this is the place where both, it's the power center for the establishment and the insurgency, and they're going head to head tonight. And right now, this is no longer a movement. This is a movement and a machine at the same time.
0: We cannot and should not celebrate what is happening inside the Democrat Party, and you should not fool yourself into thinking these people are too crazy. They'll never achieve power. People in Iowa won't ever vote for these people. People in Pennsylvania won't ever vote for these people. People in Nevada won't ever vote for these people. They'll never be able to get power because there aren't that many of them, and they're crazy. We love saying that, don't we? They're crazy. No, I don't have to worry about that. They're crazy. I brought up Nazis, I brought up Bolsheviks, but I could sit and go through society after society after society after society throughout history that saw an insurgency happen inside of its borders, and the people in charge were dismissive of that insurgency because at the beginning of it, it was small and they were crazy. It's just a couple crazies. It's crazies. What are these crazies going to do? There's like 10 of them. What are these crazies going to do? Well, here's the thing about crazy people. They kill people. They kill people. They have no morals. They have no morality. They are demonic destroyers. And these people will kill and destroy everything they have to kill and destroy in pursuit of power. We can sit back and put flowers on Hakeem Jeffries' door. Ah, you're so screwed. Look at these people. They're all on TV talking about how they hate Jews. Wow, you're screwed. Yeah? How's that worked out historically? This is a big, big deal, what has been happening. And look, last night was just yet another example. This has been happening since, well, surprise, surprise, Barack Obama. Since Barack Obama came up and got elected, we have seen a real communist insurgency that started small. 10 years ago, these people were laughed at. 15 minutes ago, Nancy Pelosi was calling AOC in her office and telling her to shut her mouth. Where are those two now? Grandma Vodka's retiring with her dentures, and AOC's going to run for president of the United States of America and quite possibly might get the nomination. If not, I promise you she's going to make some noise. Guess who the number one fundraiser in the House of Representatives is? AOC. It was just tiny. They're just crazy. 10 years ago. Oh, no, no, no. Take this very seriously because it is very serious. And why have they been successful? We'll talk about that. There's two parts to that. Before we get to that, it's crazy what you pay for your cell phone bill. That's crazy too. It's bonkers. These big wireless companies, and I've had all the three major ones. The bill is insane. You don't have to pay $100 freaking a month for unlimited data. 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What, Jesse? 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I don't want to lose my contacts. 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Pure Talk is the solution to saving some money. And it doesn't hurt to pay a patriotic company instead of a communist one. Dial #250 and say Jesse Kelly. #250, say Jesse Kelly. We'll be back.
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23: For the KFAB tent at the Memorial Park concert this Friday. 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
0: It is the Jesse Kelly Show on a wonderful Wednesday, a hump day. We have crested the peak of the week, and you can email the show, jesse@jessekellyshow.com. I might do 8,000 emails tonight. I'm in that kind of a mood, but we have to discuss some important things before we get to that stuff. Don't celebrate because communists are defeating Democrats in primaries. Don't be dismissive because they're small. They're crazy. But Jesse, these people are out there on camera saying crazy things.
1: And finding that, like, you know, the system of capitalism and racism, and white supremacy, et cetera, and Islamophobia have all been used, colonize lands, right, to take resources from other people. And so this is like a long trajectory. And we're just seeing the manifestations of that continuation, right, with 9/11.
0: That lady's crazy. She can't win. Oh, would you like to hear something else from her? This is something she posted on social media some time back. This lady is going to be in the United States House of Representatives after November. She's going to win her November election in this kind of a district. That's just the way it's going to go. This lady, every day, is going to be casting votes that affect the direction of the United States of America. Here's her on social media. Quote, I forgot to get napkins, so I just wiped my hand on the American flag behind me with a little smiley face. Barack Obama ushered this in, and it is now here, and it is not something we should take lightly. I'm not saying these people are going to take over the country. I'm not saying that. I believe they can be stopped, and I think we're doing some things to stop them. I am not saying they're going to take over the country. But I am saying this. If these people do, if they do, they will make the communist Biden administration look like the most middle-of-the-road Democrat administration you've ever seen in your entire life. You thought you were mad about billions and billions of dollars, hundreds of billions of dollars being handed out to Democrat, green communists. You think you were mad that they brought in 20 million foreigners under the Biden administration? That was an appetizer compared to what these monsters will do. Oh, and by the way, you think it was bad when the FBI was tracking down and arresting over 1,000 people for January 6th, SWAT teams showing up at pro-lifers' houses. Do you think that was bad? Of course it was bad. I'm not dismissive of that. Yeah, under these people, the FBI just shows up and shoots you in the face because that's how these people operate and that's what these people believe. So I'm a little bit perturbed, as you can probably tell, that the goober dorks in the Republican Party are placing flowers at the door of Hakeem Jeffries, acting like he's the one in trouble. We have a real communist insurgency in the United States of America. These people are demonic. If you could see their souls, you would be mortified. Their goal is to kill and steal and destroy, and they will destroy every single thing they touch. And so I don't want to hear another dork goober Republican celebrating what's happening because, quote, they're crazy and they can't win. There's not even enough of them. You know what else they are? Committed. While you and I are living our lives. When I got off work last night, when I got off this radio show, you know what I did? Went and saw the kids, told Ob, hey, let's go get some food. Threw her in the car, went out to dinner. We came back home and watched a baseball game. You know how much political activism I did last night? Zero. I didn't even text Chris or Corey. I didn't have any idea. The world, there could have been a nuclear bomb dropped on Tehran, and I would not have known last night. What do you think she was doing?
2: It was seeing how all of my friends who were showing up to organizing, who are Muslim, were showing up in the space, and the grace and love and passion that they had in these spaces of social justice, that really pushed me to join the faith. And wanting to make sure that we are reflecting that in every space that I'm in, and that, you know, inshallah, if we make it to Congress, that we're reflecting that in the halls of power as well.
0: Finished her meal and wiped her hands on the American flag behind her, and tomorrow she'll be making laws over you. Now, like I said, I'm not saying these people are going to win. I'm not saying that. I'm saying don't dismiss them. I am very much saying this, and we need to get this message through to Republicans loud and clear. Without the mass deportation of foreigners, these people will win in the end. You want to read something? This is the numbers we've talked about before, but and wokeness put it up today, so I thought I'd go ahead and read you the numbers again. This guy, of course, he's the current mayor of New York City.
3: I have stood next to Daria Lisa, and I have said, our next congresswoman. And I've said these words in the way that many of us will say, inshallah.
0: Do you know how American-born New Yorkers voted? You know how many of them, what percentage of them voted for that man? 31%. 31%. Foreign-born New Yorkers, 62%. Unless we get these barbarians out of our country, the animals will take it. Mass deportation, as I have said again and again and again, has become the only issue. And we can't get squeamish when a couple animals get shot in Minneapolis. I'll be back.
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0: It is the Jesse Kelly Show on a wonderful Wednesday. If you miss any part of the show, you can download it, iHeart, Spotify, iTunes. Chris and Corey are worried that I haven't eaten because I was a little salty for the first half hour of the show. I have not eaten much, and I do think I'm dealing with some low blood sugar issues because I haven't eaten, and that may be coming through in the microphone. So anyway, I'll try to get past that. Before we get to emails, though, on top of the foreigners, we have to understand something else. This is what the average Democrat wants. when we talk about these nut jobs, we oftentimes say they're crazy, they're nuts, they're radical. We say they're radical. I've called them radicals before. No insult to you if that's what you call them. They're radical. Are they? Oh, well, I know they're nuts and evil and all those things, but are they out of step with the average American Democrat? You have a Democrat in your life. God forbid you do, but I bet you do. You have a liberal Aunt Peggy in your life. Let me ask you, the liberal Aunt Peggy in your life, maybe it's your dad, maybe it's a coworker, maybe it is your aunt. The Democrat in your life, what part of this do they disagree with?
1: Solidarity is the force that we need to vanquish Trump's fascism. Yeah. Wow. To abolish ICE. Yeah. And to stand up to the billionaires who are rigging our economy against us.
0: Let me guess, that's exactly how the, quote, normal Democrat in your life talks. How do I know this? Every single poll shows the exact same thing. These communists are winning their primaries not only because of foreigners. This is what American Democrats want.
2: This is one of the biggest political changes I've seen during my lifetime. Match up socialism, capitalism among Democrats. You go back 16 years ago, 2010, capitalism and socialism right there, favorable rating, 51%, 50%. Look at it now. Socialism clearly in the lead among Democrats. 66% of them view socialism favorably. Just 42% view capitalism favorably. No wonder Mom Donnie had no problem blasting it.
0: This is what Democrats believe now. This is what has happened. We have to get the foreigners out of this country and keep these people from power now and always. And speaking of foreigners, I know you're probably mad about this. The headline, the federal judge strikes down Trump policy allowing arrests at immigration courts. Of course, this is going to be appealed and Trump's going to win. But for now, it's paused. But Democrats brought in legions and legions of foreigners and put them through law school. And now they sit on the bench across the United States of America and they wake up every single day. Remember we talked about Judge Sparkle Suknanen yesterday? This isn't even the same judge. Now they occupy the bench across the United States of America and they believe it is their role to protect the communist revolution. And therefore they believe they should keep as many foreigners here as humanly possible to crap all over your country. The stakes are high. Let's do some emails. Dear Chief Tiny Hands. It's not nice. Trump canceled the signing of the Road to Housing Act, which would keep the hands of the greedy shadow corporations like BlackRock from buying up single-family homes in order to push the SAVE Act. I know the SAVE Act is vitally important in the long run, but with the majority of 20 to 30-year-olds living with their parents due to the inability to afford a home, doesn't this fuel the conspiracy that Trump is in the pocket of these billionaires and not for the people? His name is Zach. Well, no. Okay. I'm not saying there aren't going to be some conspiracy theorists who believe that, but that's not exactly what happened. You probably saw the headlines today that Trump came out and said, I'm not even signing this Housing Act. I want the SAVE Act. I'm not signing the Housing Act. All right. Let's talk about the reality of it, because maybe you've only seen a lot of bluster. This act passed with such majorities in the House and the Senate, Trump doesn't have to sign it. In 10 days, whether he has picked up a pen or not, it is going to become law. All Trump did was delay the inevitable for 10 days. And he did it for, I think, the right reason. Let me clarify. He's trying to get the SAVE Act through, right? He's trying to get it through, and he's trying to use every tool at his disposal to get it through. Trump wants to get the SAVE Act through because Trump understands everything I just talked about is true. Foreigners are stealing elections. They're voting in elections. We have to make sure we're verifying American citizenship, or communists will continue to win elections in the United States of America. Okay, so I get it. All the motivation is correct. SAVE Act, SAVE Act, SAVE Act. And Trump is trying to get that SAVE Act through. However, there is a danger of something. And I could read you 100 emails that would prove my point. Maybe you've already sent me one of these, and I'm not complaining if you have. I get emails every day that say something to this effect. Jesse, why would I vote Republicans if they can't even pass a SAVE Act? Jesse, Republicans won't even pass the SAVE Act. Jesse, I'm not voting Republican. They won't pass the SAVE Act. Jesse, I'm not voting in November because Republicans won't pass the SAVE Act. Jesse, I'm sitting on my hands because Republicans won't pass the SAVE Act. Well, let's talk about the reality of that. Tom Tillis won't pass the SAVE Act. Mitch McConnell won't pass the SAVE Act. Susan Collins, Lisa Murkowski won't pass the SAVE Act. Yes, there are four or five, most of them retiring Republicans, who won't pass the SAVE Act. And they're a big enough voting block, a big enough voting caucus, I guess I should say, to stop it. We don't like that. That sucks. But it is not true and not fair to say Republicans won't pass the SAVE Act. It's not. But the SAVE Act is not going to pass. That is just a fact. Donald Trump had a meeting with the Senate today, and he was going to try to, you know, I'm sure, pat people on the back at the same time, scream in their face and say, pass the SAVE Act. But Mitch McConnell hates Donald Trump with the fire.

0: you're a person on the right, I don't have to explain to you, sometimes you want things you ain't going to get. We are not going to get the SAVE Act before November. It is not happening. I don't care how much screaming and yelling and social media posts. It is not happening. And every day it fails to happen that we're talking about it, another Republican says, I'm out. You know what? I bet she's not.
1: It was seeing how all of my friends who were showing up to organizing, who are Muslim, were showing up in the space, and the grace and love and passion that they had in these spaces of social justice that really pushed me to join the faith. And wanting to make sure that we are reflecting that in every space that I'm in, and that, you know, inshallah, if we make it to Congress, that we're reflecting that in the halls of power as well.
0: Wonder if she's going to vote in November. I wonder if you're a business owner and an HR manager and you're still dealing with insurance. I know you have insurance. And because it's a cruel world run by insurance companies, apparently, you have more than one policy, don't you? You have to have a policy for this, but then you have to have a policy for that. You have to have a policy for this. I think my father, and I don't want to say this directly, but I believe he had five. 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
3: 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That's #250, say Mike Rowe. And happy birthday to us.
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5: It is the Jesse Kelly Show on a wonderful Wednesday, a hump day. 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
5: Jesse, I would like to know how you and your wife met. What attracted both of you to having a relationship together and making it work all these years? Well, what attracted me was her looks. It was really how she looked. That was really the main driver in it for me. When I told Ob that, she didn't land as well as I thought it was going to land. I thought I was being nice. Apparently, she wanted there to be more there. But really, it was just how she looked. We met on a blind date. I've told you this story before real quick. I got out of the Marine Corps. I was pretty fresh back from Iraq. And it was probably a little PTSD. I don't know. I was very, very angry, very violent. I did not want to deal with anybody. I used to sit in my apartment in the pitch black drinking beer all the time when I wasn't at work. I didn't even want to talk to girls. I was going to community college, fully accredited. Went to this community college. This girl sat in the back, always kept talking to me. And it was annoying, but I didn't want to be a jerk because it's a woman. So I would sit there and be polite. And finally, she turns and asks me one day, "Are you dating anybody?" Well, I was not interested in dating this girl at all. She was very nice, but I was not interested at all. You're going to have to read between the lines on that. And I almost lied and said I was, but instead I said no. She said, "Will you be perfect for my roommate?" And I said, "Well, who's your roommate?" And I'm already saying no, right, in my head. And she said, "My roommate is on the University of Arizona gymnastics team." And I said, "Yes, I will meet your roommate, because PTSD or not, I was definitely not
7: gay. Why are you gay?"
5: Tonight you did a piece on ideas for Trump leading with empathy rather than the best economy in a year. I would add this. When leading about all the corruption being discovered in charges, give some ideas what this fraud meant for us, the average American. Yes, we are furious. However, tell me how my life is going to improve because we are not losing this money. We need to hear impact statements. I don't disagree with what this lady just said. That's actually not a criticism for the Trump administration, more just, I think that's really good, solid advice. I think between now and November, the message for Republicans, including the Trump administration, needs to be, I know the economy sucks, we're working on it. Look at all the fraud we are finding in this country. Look at the people we are arresting. These people have all been stealing from you. And this is what it means to you. You don't have X because they stole Y. I think that is brilliant messaging. And I think if the GOP sticks with that messaging going into November, I think we're going to have, I don't want to say success, because, you know, headwinds blow against you in the midterms. But I think maybe we can mitigate the losses, possibly even keep the House of Representatives. again, it is not meant to be a criticism because I know it is just Trump's style that everything is the best ever and most beautiful ever and everything. You know, I get that. You can't tell people it's the greatest economy ever when they can't find work, when they can't afford things, when beef costs $6 a pound. They don't want to hear you talk about how great the economy is. And you know what else? And this is a mistake that every politician makes, Republican and Democrat. They all make it. The stock market is fine. The stock market is important. I get that. A lot of people, maybe you're retired or about to retire. You know, your retirement is in the stock market. That's what you're going to live off of. I am not being dismissive of the stock market. What I want to caution everybody on the right with is this. The economy is not the stock market. The economy is how people feel about their purchasing power and their job prospects. That's what the economy is in the minds of most people. So record high stock market. I mean, for me, I was already kind of out on Pam Bondi. But that was one of the worst moments for Pam Bondi, among a pretty big list of moments for Pam Bondi when she was being questioned. I think it was about the Epstein stuff in the United States House of Representatives. And Pam Bondi started raving about how great the Dow looked. Let's not do that. Stock market's a record. Everything's good. Right? I can't find work. Bills piling up. A little bit stressed. Health insurance costs are there's so much. Car insurance is so much. Homes are unaffordable. Interest rates still too high. Best economy ever. Look at the stock market. It doesn't land that well. It just doesn't. I thought JD did very, very well when he was talking about this the other day, because you can thread that needle and kind of do both. He was talking about it in an interview. I don't have it in front of me, so I'm just going to kind of paraphrase what he said. But he was doing a comparison. Hey, this is where we're at now compared to where we were under Biden. Inflation used to be this, and now inflation is this. And he said now inflation's at 3%, but then he clarified, and that's still too high. Now that's really good. Hey, that's still too high. So we didn't act like mission accomplished. Everything's perfect. Hottest economy in the world. None of that. Still too high. We still got work to do. The Republicans need to be the we still have work to do party leading up to the election in November to help motivate enough people to come out and vote. Part of the problem we're going to run into is the other side is more motivated. That's why they have been kicking the living crap out of us in all these special elections in the United States of America for the last year and a half. It's not because all our candidates suck or this or that. It's because they're ready to crawl across broken glass to vote against Republicans. We just won a big election in November and it's okay. Or we're demotivated by this or that. Or anyway, all right. So DEI reared its ugly head again. It's hard not to smile because it didn't personally affect me and probably didn't personally affect you. But man alive, does corporate America have a lot of foxes in the hen house? Speaking of why your son can't get a job, we'll talk about that in DEI next.
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12: His accomplishments. I'm Lisa Lucera, Fox News. President Trump kicking off the Great American State Fair on the National Mall this evening, talking about the end of fighting in Iran.
13: Last week we signed a historic agreement to end the conflict with Iran, fully open the Strait of Hormuz, and accomplish what no president has ever been able to accomplish before. Iran will never have a nuclear weapon. That's done.
12: The Memorandum of Understanding opens a 60-day window for the U.S. and Iran to begin negotiations. The first round held last weekend when Vice President Vance traveled to Switzerland. He said the talks provided a good foundation for further discussions. And the president telling the crowd,
13: tonight as we stand on the edge of our 250th year of independence, I am thrilled to declare that America is back.
12: The Great American State Fair will run through July 4th and it'll feature musical guests, military flyovers, and representation from every state. A federal judge has permanently blocked the Trump administration from implementing most of its first executive orders on elections, part of which sought to require people to show proof of citizenship when they registered to vote. The judge agreed that states and Congress have constitutional authority over elections, saying the order is a violation of the separation of powers. Earlier today, President Trump canceled the signing of an affordable housing bill over the lack of movement on a voter ID bill called the SAVE Act. Senate Democratic leader Chuck Schumer says it's a non-starter.
14: We're not going to trade lower costs for housing for taking away our voting rights. That's a trade no one would make.
12: Senate Majority Leader John Thune has said there are not enough votes to pass the SAVE Act, which calls for voters to provide ID and proof of citizenship at the polls. 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
15: Nebraska members of Congress are pushing for a disaster declaration.
16: Nebraska's congressional delegation has sent a letter to President Trump supporting Governor Pillen's request for a major disaster designation for widespread damage caused by severe storms and flooding. That was from May 15th through the 18th. The requested declaration would apply to Buffalo, Fillmore, Gage, Howard, Jefferson, Nemaha, Thayer, and Thurston counties. I'm Terry Leahy.
15: Intense summer heat is expected to kick in this weekend in the Omaha Council Bluffs region, with Sunday temps pushing 100 with high humidity.
17: So we'll have some gusty winds out of the south. Could see some 25 to 30 mile per hour wind gusts, and yeah, that'll really just help to usher in some of that moist air.
15: Omaha National Weather Service meteorologist Michaela Wood says the heat will continue into Monday with some storms that evening. I'm Elaine Lee Irvin.
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18: A few showers and maybe a rumble of thunder are possible in Omaha tonight into Thursday morning. Low temperatures around 60 degrees. A few showers early in the morning, mostly cloudy and less humid in the afternoon with maybe a pop-up thunder shower through the second half of the day. High temperatures in the upper 70s. From the First Alert 6 Weather Center, I'm Chief Meteorologist Matt Serwey.
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25: 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Heroes like FDNY firefighter Robert E. Welsh III. Now, Robert served as a police officer before his appointment to the fire department in 2001, just weeks after the 9/11 attacks. 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It's the letter T, the number 2, the letter T.org. 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

0: on a wonderful Wednesday. We're going to talk about why your son and daughter can't find a job. Maybe you can't find a job in DEI and thievery. Then we'll do some emails. All kinds of stuff still to come on the Jesse Kelly Show. Now, DEI, I don't have to explain what it is, you know. It had a lot of purposes to it. It wasn't just one thing. Why all of a sudden do we have to have a diversity czar? Why do we have to hire a certain percentage of women? What is the purpose of that? Why do we have to have a certain percentage of minorities? What is the actual purpose of that? Well, there are a lot of different purposes. One of the purpose is probably the main one is simply destruction. When you set aside merit and focus on gender or the color of your skin, whatever you're diversifying will get worse. It doesn't matter what it is, something really important, not important, whatever you're diversifying will get worse. So the destruction was part of it. Basic thievery was another part of it. Think about how many unbelievably unqualified people make more money than you in this country because they're the head of diversity at this university. I mean, maybe you shouldn't think about it because your blood pressure will go too high. But it's just basic thievery, a way to blood suck more money out of it for unqualified people. And then, kind of in conjunction with the thievery part of it, it became a way for communists to gatekeep normal people out of whatever they were diversifying. Would you like an example? I'll give you one. Lady just got fired. She was with J.P. Morgan, you know, big finance giant J.P. Morgan. Okay. Was she get fired for it? Well, the Knicks just won the NBA championship, and New York City is apparently all nicked out, as you can imagine, parades and whatnot. And they had a trash can, a New York Knicks trash can. And this portly young woman was seen dumping out the trash can and then stealing it. By the way, she didn't do this with a ski mask on at 2 a.m. She did this in broad daylight on camera. Young lady's name was Angie Baez. Okay, all right. So let's dig into Angie Baez. She was the executive director of diversity, equity, and inclusion at a New York-based review website, The Infatuation. Okay, what about before that? Oh, she has an associate's degree in art. All right. Then she went on to become executive director of diversity, equity, and inclusion. But then she got a promotion. J.P. Morgan came calling and made her the executive director of community and industry engagement for card and connected commerce at J.P. Morgan Chase, where she made several hundred grand a year. According to Not the Bee. Do you know why your daughter graduated college with a 3.8 GPA, great kid, athlete, gives back to her community, and she's had to put in 800 resumes without a callback? You want to know why your white son has an excellent resume on him, great worker, good kid, is apparently unemployable in so much of corporate America? Because the Angie Baezes of the world have wormed their way through the university system, corporate America, government, you name it. And once they get there, they, of course, steal every freaking dime they can possibly get their hands on. But on top of stealing it, they gatekeep. We have talked before about what communists do with choke points of power. Every single part of a society does not have an equal weight when it comes to power or not power. Communists will identify choke points of power that never even occurred to you or never even occurred to me. They will seize those critical choke points. That's how you can get your demonic worldview crammed through even when the people don't want it. You ever look around and wonder why we have so many commie policies in this country? Why are there so much garbage here and so much garbage there? These people aren't even the majority. The American people don't want this. Communists are never concerned with what the people want or don't want. They identify and seize choke points of power and then use those choke points of power. Did you notice, we talked about it briefly, Major League Baseball recently got itself into trouble. You see, the rest of the United States of America is slowly moving away from this Pride Month garbage.
1: Why are you gay?
0: Major League Baseball, of course, decided to start rolling out Pride Night for virtually every team except the Texas Rangers. Credit to the Texas Rangers who chose not to participate. Well, one, that already is a mistake. Major League Baseball players are the most Republican professional athletes. Major League Baseball fans also lean hard right. Why are you having Pride Night? Why is that a thing? In fact, they pushed it so far, they got whipped by United States Senator Josh Hawley when they tried to reprimand players for printing Bible verses on it. But how could they be so foolish? And more importantly, how could they be so out of step with their players and with the fans? How could they be that out of step? Well, I haven't looked it up, but I don't have to. I could. Go look up the people who sit in choke points of power in Major League Baseball, not just the league itself, in each individual team. You see, these are multi-billion dollar corporations, every single one of them. And these multi-billion dollar corporations all make the same mistake, whether it's JP Morgan or the New York Yankees. They go searching at Harvard for that next director of this or vice president of that without really digging into it. Sooner or later, you have Angie Baez telling your star relief pitcher that he has to wear a rainbow pride flag. And he doesn't want to. This is what they do. It's what they've been doing. They are doing it to destroy. They are doing it to steal. And they are doing it to gatekeep normal people from being able to get a foothold in the jobs market in corporate America in this country. And of course, they sit in Congress.
2: They don't even want to name. They want to erase the word black in their attack on DEI. They want to erase the word, and they want to erase black people.
0: Speaking of which, judge blocks snap restrictions on sugary drinks and candy. Ugh. Jesse, you've been telling us the Iran conflict was tapping oil reserves all over the world and that this was about to cause a serious catastrophe. Trump said it himself. At the same time, however, you also point out that Israel wants to continue the conflict. Don't they need oil too? Won't $200 a barrel oil ruin their economy and all that? Are all of their people willing to go through the economic hardship to get Iran taken out? I think we have to focus on that part because it's a very good question. Trump came out and said what I'd been telling you for months. We desperately had to end this because the world was running out of oil and we were facing a potential global depression. Like that bad, that kind of bad. What about Israel? Israel obviously wants to keep going. Israel wants this thing to keep going. They did everything they could to, it's not a great way to say it, but it's friggin' true. They did everything they could to sabotage the peace process when Trump was trying to come up with a deal. We'd be on the cusp of a deal and Israel would kill the negotiators. We'd be on the cusp of a deal and Israel would lob a bunch of bombs. And remember, Trump started cussing at him about it. What the peep are you doing? Trump got mad about the whole thing. You get it. Okay, so what gives? Doesn't Israel care about $200 a barrel oil? Well, of course they care about $200 a barrel oil. But remember what I told you about Trump's poll numbers in Israel? Remember, it doesn't matter. Because he's not running for office in Israel. But if you want to gauge the mood of the people, Trump was probably more popular in Israel than anybody in their government a little while ago. He just was. He's the most pro-Israel president we have ever had. Trump went from that to something like 23 points underwater with the Israeli citizens. I don't think as an American, we can fully appreciate how sick the Israeli people are of being attacked all over the place and how much October 7th made an impact on that society and how much danger they're in. The answer to your question is, I think the Israeli people are much more accepting of $200 a barrel oil if they feel like they can get their enemies off their borders. The American people, well, it's not on our borders, so they don't care. Hamas didn't launch a raid into America, so the American people don't care. The Israeli people are more committed, and they're going to keep going, by the way. How long? I don't know, but Israel's still going to go. We'll see where that goes from here. I want you to go someplace for me. I'll tell you what. Just go browse really quickly. 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
0: It is the Jesse Kelly Show on a fantastic Tuesday or Wednesday. Yeah, to just finish up the point, by the way, you can email the show your love, your hate, your death threats, jesse@jessekellyshow.com. Just to finish up the point, as Jewish producer Chris was pointing out during the break, we talk about it a lot that we talked about it yesterday. As a leader of a nation, whatever you are, king, prime minister, president, whatever, you can maintain a war. You can continue a war as long as the population consents. If enough of the population turns against it, you cannot continue. It will simply cost you all your power at home. You'll lose everything. The people have a huge say in how wars are conducted. This is why we talk about this, that every war has two aspects to it. Military and political. We don't like it that there's a political aspect, as it seems gross, right? Just do it because it's the right thing to do. We love that kind of talk. You can like it or not like it. That's reality. In the United States of America, the American people, all the polling shows it. It's overwhelming. It's not close. The American people were not willing to pay a higher price for anything, including gas, to drop bombs on Iran. The American people hated it. They hated it from the very start, and their hatred only grew of it as we went along. That's obviously not the case in Israel, where it's all right next door to them, and they're the ones dying and getting butchered by Hamas and Hezbollah rockets and things like that. Their people are still consenting. That's why it's still going. It's just the difference in how people view the conflict. Dear Bronco, PhD, I know my department, I hate this so much. It's just, I'm going to read it though, because I wanted you to know it. I know my department would probably fire me for disclosing this, so I'm going to be slightly vague. That means I'm not giving too many specific details. I know what it means. And you definitely can't say my name, but I'm hoping those in charge might hear this because you have a bigger megaphone than I will ever have. I worked an accident Sunday in a major city. I won't say which one. It involved an illegal immigrant who was way over the legal alcohol limit, high on marijuana and cocaine. He hit another vehicle head on and killed a mother and at least one child, possibly another, and severely injured a baby. Some poor father just had his world destroyed because someone who shouldn't be in the country to begin with has been protected by commies who care more about their power than protecting American citizens. Please never stop holding our leaders accountable, and please make sure Democrat commies can see the consequences of their policies, because freedom is not free unless you're an illegal alien, apparently. That is a common tale. Now, why is that so common? I know we've talked about these stories, you know about them. Why is it so common? Well, first, because Democrats and a few Republicans have brought them here for power, for votes, for cheap labor, for all kinds of things. Also, because these people are completely soulless and demonic, and they really don't care about you or your family or your life. That's completely meaningless to these people. All they care about is themselves. So that's a big part of it. Another part of it is the people we bring into this country en masse. They so often come from barbarian cultures. When I call them barbarian, I know people take that as insulting, and of course it is meant to be insulting, so I'm glad they're taking it that way. But really, I say that because it is accurate. What do I mean by barbarian? Just completely uncivilized and not fit to live in Western civilization. Again, Christian-based Western civilization, where you don't steal and you don't kill and you don't, I mean, those are the rules, right? I know those things happen, but where that's the kind of basics where we understand this is right, this is wrong, that is not the norm. It wasn't the norm historically, and it's not the norm now. You get these people, they get into the country from Nicaragua, grew up gangs, violence. What did that guy do his entire life? Raped anybody he could get his hands on. Killed anybody he could get his hands on. Stole anything he could get his hands on. And guess what? That's what his parents did. And their parents before him. That's the culture he grew up in. And he doesn't have the slightest qualm in the world about hopping in a moving vehicle with no insurance and downing 3 bottles of tequila and slamming into your family going 90 miles an hour on the highway. Why does this happen all the time? These people are barbarians from barbarian cultures and shouldn't be here. You want to let in somebody from Nicaragua? Fine. How about one guy? Maybe one family, after years of vetting and application, figure out what their background is, education is. Is this person going to try to blood suck off the taxpayer? Does this person have a criminal record? You know, that's kind of how you should be running an immigration system. But of course, that's not how we run an immigration system. We run an immigration system like America is the world's open sewer, and just everybody should be able to waltz into the country. And Democrats love it because that's what gets these people elected.
16: I have stood next to Daria Lisa and I have said, our next congresswoman. And I've said these words in the way that many of us will say, inshallah.
0: Yeah. All right, let's talk the economy next. One more time.
17: Good news. 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
0: Before, it is the Jesse Kelly Show, by the way, before we start talking about the economy or before I talk about, I'll talk about this Bill Cassidy dust up today from the Trump closed door meeting. But before I get to any of that, I do have to get something off my chest that happened last night. You know, I told you earlier in the show that when I got off work, I ended up taking Ab out to eat. Nothing fancy, just went out and grabbed a burger, you know, just taking her out to eat. So I do radio for a living, and it's a great job. And one of the perks of the job is I don't really have to dress up. I'm doing radio. And right now, I'm not even on camera while I do radio because our studio is apparently still underwater with Noah's Ark sitting on top of it. So it's just me and Chris and Corey in a little underground bunker doing radio. So you can wear whatever's comfortable. You can wear whatever you want. I had on some really comfy pants, some of my favorite pants. And I had on a t-shirt. You remember what I had on yesterday? They don't remember, but why? I had on comfy clothes. And I had been texting while I was doing the show. She said, hey, we're going to go grab a burger or something after. I said, yeah, we'll go get a burger. I walk in and she walks out in the prettiest sundress in the world. And I said, oh my gosh, you look incredible. I need to go change. We can't go out with you looking like that and me looking like this. And she actually said initially, she said, no, forget it. It's fine. I'm hungry. Let's just go. It's going to be fine. Sounds good. I grab my keys. We start walking towards the door. She stops. I stop and turn around and she looks me up and down and she says, you know what? I am going to go change. It's not funny, Chris. It's not funny. There's these subtle insults to how I dress. I said I was willing to go change. I understand that I don't know how to dress myself. There was no need for the extra pile on. I'll sell that. Okay, speaking of piling on, I touched on it for a second earlier. I know about the reporting that came out earlier today about Trump in his closed-door Senate meeting. Trump had the senators, they closed the doors, no cameras, none of that stuff. Trump apparently got a lot of venting done. Where's my say back? That kind of thing. Understandable. Trump's going to try to push these people. And Bill Cassidy, I guess he was one of the loudest ones, who was, from what I hear, pretty disrespectful, loudly, verbally giving Trump the middle finger. I guess he even called him, allegedly, brother at one point in time instead of Mr. President. So it tells you where we're at. I know this is going to hurt to hear, but it does pay to remember this. Because historically, we're getting better, but because historically, Republicans in red states are lazy and stupid primary voters. Because of that, there are a lot of senators from red states who are really Democrats, or really just people who'd only care about power and they have to pretend to be Republicans. And these senators hate you more than a guy like Chuck Schumer will ever hate you. Chuck Schumer never thinks about you or me. We never cross his mind because he doesn't need us. He doesn't need our approval. He doesn't need our vote. Your hatred of Chuck Schumer means nothing for Chuck Schumer's power. But a guy like Bill Cassidy, think about the resentment that's built up in him. For years, he's been in political office in Louisiana. He's not some anti-communist, not even somebody who's on the right. Probably a Democrat, I would guess. I don't know that. But for years, he's had to pretend. And every day he had to show up at that gun show where you and your kids were eating hot dogs and looking at ammo prices. And he had to act like he gave a crap about you or your gun rights. That resentment was building and building and building. Every time he had to act like he gave a crap about illegal immigration, he doesn't care about America. In Bill Cassidy's mind, bring them all here. It doesn't matter. His resentment grew every single day. This applies to Tom Tillis, too. It applies to Mitch McConnell, all these types. And you see evidence of it the second they're either retiring or, in Bill Cassidy's case, lose their primary. John Cornyn, since he lost his primary, has poured really nothing but venom on you, Trump, in the United States of America. Leading up to to John Cornyn's primary. I know you're probably not in Texas. If you're in Texas, you'll know what I'm about to say is true. I swear to you, every ad on the television set was a John Cornyn ad talking about Trump this and Trump that and Trump and me are friends and I love Trump and Trump loves me and Trump this and Trump that. And the split second John Cornyn lost his primary, Trump endorsed Ken Paxton right beforehand, but that didn't matter. He was going to lose anyway. The second John Cornyn lost his primary, he's been a petty little girl with a snipe here at Trump and a snipe there at Trump. He's so resentful of all those years he had to pretend to care about you or America first. There are quite a few red state senators who hate your guts because they have to pretend, they have to placate you. I'll give you another one. And I'm telling you this. Pay attention, Utah. John Curtis hates you. Hates you. He hates your values. He hates everything you stand for. And he really hates that he has to pretend. Because if you're going to keep getting elected in the state of Utah, you have to pretend. I would bet money. I would wager all the right.

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4: America is patently awesome. That is according to those visiting the country for the World Cup. Hi, everyone. I'm Joe Concha. Yes, there are several polls out there showing a huge divide between who is proud of this country and who is not. In 2001, for example, 25 years ago, 90% of Republicans were very proud to be Americans. 85% of Democrats were also proud to be Americans. This was before 9/11. In 2026, the number of Republicans has stayed exactly the same at that 90% level in terms of being proud to live in this country. But among Democrats, it's less than 3 in 10, 29%. If there is another word for pathetic, I'd love to hear it, because that's exactly what this described. I am certain there are plenty of people under the Obama administration or under the Clinton administration who were proud to be Americans, regardless of party, obviously based on that poll we just read from 2001 when Clinton was still in office. But now, Democrats are the angry party, the petulant party, the party that blames all of their problems on government and the system instead of their own choices as individuals, as humans. And their hatred for Donald Trump obviously guides much of that sentiment. And it's a whole bowl of wrong that even on our country's 250th anniversary, that one quarter of Democrats, according to the same poll, will fly a flag to celebrate America. Nine words. If you don't like it here, get out, please. And find that utopia somewhere else that does not exist in other parts of the world. I'm Joe Concha.
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10: It's up to 164 dead in Venezuela's earthquake disaster. I'm Dave Anthony, Fox News. I should say at least they expect to find more victims in collapsed and damaged homes and buildings after two quakes a minute apart. The first a magnitude 7.2, the next a 7.5.
11: Rescuers and first responders can be seen digging through the rubble, searching for survivors. People could be heard calling for help from the wreckage, according to reports. And buildings, of course, are without power, many reduced to rubble. Officials have completely closed the train and metro systems, and the international airport there has also been shut down after parts of the ceiling collapsed. Some posting chaotic footage to social media, capturing those terrified passengers scrambling to safety.
10: Fox's Chanley Painter. President Trump says the U.S. is ready, willing, and able to help. And Secretary of State Marco Rubio says search and rescue teams are being deployed along with medical and humanitarian aid. Rubio is now in the Middle East.
12: The Secretary of State's in Bahrain, home to the U.S. Navy's Fifth Fleet. He's been meeting foreign ministers from countries affected by the war with Iran. They're concerned about a potential peace deal being too soft on an Iranian regime which closed the Strait of Hormuz and fired missiles and drones at its neighbors.
13: We want a deal that's good. We want a deal that's real. We want a deal that's verifiable. And we want a deal that's adhered to.
12: Secretary Rubio promises Iran won't be allowed to charge tolls in the Strait of Hormuz.
10: Fox's Jonathan Savage. Last night at a rally in the National Mall in Washington to kick off the Great American State Fair, the president said,
14: for the first time in 3,000 years, we are finally going to have peace in the Middle East.
10: The Senate voted again on a war powers resolution, and unlike Tuesday, they rejected it. Two Republicans switched votes, including Bill Cassidy, after a heated exchange with the president at lunch.
15: He did not particularly care for my comments. Raised his voice. I lost my temper.
10: Cassidy's on his way out of the Senate. The president back to Republican challenger in Louisiana. 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
16: It's 6:02. We've got 63 degrees in Omaha and Council Bluffs, 66 in Lincoln. I'm Craig Evans, News Radio, 1110 KFAB. Two suspects accused of the murder of an 18-year-old have their bond set. The incident happened last week near Saddle Creek Road and Charles Street. Gaydene Day and Peaceful Say were both charged with conspiracy to commit first-degree murder. Both of them also facing additional charges. Say's bond is $1 million, while Day being held without bond. The city council in Blair is not passing an application for a development project. The project was aimed at building over 150 apartment units and three commercial lots on vacant land just south of the Y in Blair. Many community members voiced their opinion about the topic at a town meeting, both arguing for and against the passing. The issue did not get the support needed to advance. We've been enjoying relatively moderate temperatures in the Omaha Council Bluffs and Lincoln region, but that is expected to change this weekend.
17: Sunday, we're looking at high temperatures getting near 100 degrees, but with it, we're going to have some gusty winds, and those are going to help to blow in some a lot of moisture from the south. So we're going to have just a hot and muggy day. So with that moisture, it'll push those feels-like temperatures close to 105 degrees.
16: Omaha National Weather Service meteorologist Michaela Wood says the heat will continue Sunday into Monday when some storms could fire up in the evening, but hot temperatures will still be hanging around. I'm Craig Evans, News Radio 1110 KFAB, Nebraska's news, weather, and traffic station. 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
18: From the A1 United Heating, Air, and Electrical Time Saver Traffic Center. Well, your streets are dry this morning, and traffic so far is light. The Dodge Expressway looks good. I-80, not seeing any delays between Omaha and Lincoln, and between 680 and 480. 480 into the downtown, again, no problems for you there. Traffic is light. Watch for construction slowing you down on 370 eastbound from about 180th down to 168. That right lane is closed. That's a look at your roads. I'm Lucy Chapman.
19: A slight chance of a few spotty showers throughout the day, especially later this afternoon. A high today of 79, mostly cloudy, 62. Slight chance of rain tomorrow or tonight through tomorrow morning. And then mostly sunny and a high of 81. Should be a beautiful afternoon into a great evening for tomorrow night's Memorial Park concert and fireworks show. Saturday, we start warming up. We get a high of 85. And then hot week starts on Sunday as we're up to, what's our current forecasted high? Yeah, 97 on Sunday. Beautiful. 63 now in Omaha Council Bluffs, 66 in Lincoln. Bloomberg market update next year as we say good morning to Jim Rose.
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24: 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Toyota has a shot at taking the U.S. sales crown from General Motors due to growing demand for its gasoline-electric hybrids. According to a forecast from Cox Automotive, Toyota has a shot of becoming the number one auto seller in the U.S. this year if consumers continue to flock to hybrids. Toyota offers hybrids on more than 20 models in its American lineup. GM only has the electrified Corvette. Checking on your money, NASDAQ futures are leading the way this morning after Micron Technology gave a forecast that soared past expectations. The results should help rebuild investor confidence following a sell-off in tech shares earlier this week. And tough news for the housing market. Sales of new homes fell again in May to the lowest level since the start of the year. Purchases of new single-family homes decreased by 7.3% last month. May's decline in sales marks another setback for home builders, which have been cutting prices and offering customers incentives. Courtney Donahoe, Bloomberg Radio.
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19: So great to have you with us here. It is Thursday morning, and this is Nebraska's Morning News with Craig Evans, Courtney Donahoe, Lucy Chapman, Jim Rose. I'm Scott Voorhees, all here with you. Thanks for being here with us on News Radio 1110 KFAB. It's so funny to me that we've got this rise in socialism here in America where people are running for office to represent people in their districts. And they say, you know, everything that's going on here in America, we hate it. There's something wrong with it. We have to change it. And then you got people coming in from around the world for soccer matches or maybe just to enjoy some of the America 250 celebrations on the National Mall and elsewhere. And they come here and they see the excess. They see everything that some of these socialist candidates bemoan about America. And they say, you know what? This is great. I love this. And they're just reveling in how great America is. And then they look at what's going on in our politics, and they say, all right, I see that the president of the United States went into the Senate yesterday and started yelling and screaming at all the senators. And they say, now, that feels a lot like home. That feels like what we see here in America. Jim, the president went to the Senate yesterday and worked up a Plan 6 on the United States Senate. Can you describe for me what a Plan 6 is?
0: Well, he rode into town a whomping and a whooping. Every single thing that moves within an inch of his life, except the women folk, of course.
19: You spare the women?
0: Yeah, he took them out back and
19: then okay.
0: The Plan 6 dance.
19: Yeah. Well, yeah, the Plan 6 dance. I think Lee Greenwood is playing the Plan 6 dance, maybe Kid Rock.
0: Hey, as long as Donald Trump is president, Lee Greenwood always has a gig.
19: Yeah. Sources say that the president rode into the United States Capitol, a whompin' and a whoopin', and started yelling at those guys.
0: What in the wide, wide world of sports is going on here?
19: Now, some of these members of the United States Senate are people that the president has openly campaigned against, and some of them have been primaried out.
0: Yeah, and so, they got into a shouting match with him. Yeah, one of them did anyway. Bill Cassidy.
19: Bill Cassidy. The word is that Trump went in there. He was all mad that they had another one of these votes on whether or not the president should do what he's been doing in Iran. A word for the United States Senate. This Iran business started happening 5 months ago. You're a little bit late. What do you want to do? You build a time machine? Or we built a time machine and we used it to go back a few months to February to tell the president you can't do what you're doing in Iran, which would then create an alternate timeline where Iran gets a nuclear weapon and blows Israel off of the earth. Is that what you're looking for? What do you think happens here? We had a vote, Mr. President, and we don't like what you did. That's great. Thank you very much for letting me know about your vote. The rest of us have moved on. We've got a lot of other stuff going on. I don't know if you've noticed, but we've kind of moved a lot closer to what could be a tenuous peace here in the region. You guys are still arguing about something I did 5 months ago. So they keep having this vote up there, which, of course, the president is angry about. And then he and Senator Bill Cassidy of Louisiana, they reportedly start shouting at each other. Cassidy is criticizing the president's action on Iran. Trump fires back. Trump told Cassidy to sit down, you lunatic. Cassidy talked to the media afterwards and said, I stood and said, you have not told the American people what's going on. It was supposed to last 4 weeks. It's lasted 4 months. Our original objectives have not been achieved, and I want to know what's going on. The president said, sit down, you lunatic. Cassidy said, I lost my temper. That's not appropriate. Cassidy said, it's the Irish in me.
0: I think when he lost the primary, that's what started it.
19: Yep.
0: And that's because he voted to impeach Trump. That's the convict Trump in the Senate after impeachment articles.
19: Yeah. So the president starts mocking him about that, I guess. Mm-hmm. You lost the election. You're just mad because you lost the election.
0: Yeah. And the reason you lost the election is that you didn't fall in line and you voted to convict me, you a-hole.
19: Yeah. A senator near him tried to de-escalate the situation. I don't know if that was Senator Deb Fischer. I just was thinking about this going, what do you think Senator Chuck Grassley was thinking during all of this?
0: Okay, goodbye.
19: Okay, I've been here for a million years.
0: We should stop yelling at each other.
19: This is a little strange. At least we're doing this in the afternoon and not at 3 o'clock in the morning. Okay, goodbye. It's strange days indeed. We're so glad to have you with us here as we laugh, cry, and get through the day together, including traffic, weather, news, sports. That's all coming up next here on Nebraska's Morning News.
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2: Team USA is likely set to take on Bosnia-Herzegovina in the round of 32 after Bosnia's 3-1 win yesterday over Qatar.
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18: 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Actually, a couple of heavy downpours up around the Dodge Expressway. Watch for delays due to construction as that morning rush gets underway on I-80 between 680 and 480 and starting to fill in on the JFK northbound out of Bellevue. That's a look at your roads. I'm Lucy Chapman.
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31: Mostly cloudy skies in order today with a 30% chance of a few spotty morning and afternoon showers. Most of us stay pretty dry, though. 79 for the high. North winds become east at 5 to 15. Mostly cloudy tonight, a low of 62. Mostly cloudy in the morning on Friday. A few less clouds in the afternoon and a high of 81. From the First Alert 6 Weather Center, I'm Senior Chief Meteorologist Rusty Lohr.
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16: Omaha City officials say the sinkhole at 9th and Farnham was caused by erosion of exposed gravel and soil during construction work. They say that that's common. Venezuela is reeling from two deadly earthquakes, both above magnitude 7.0, that struck yesterday. Officials put their preliminary death toll at more than 160, with hundreds injured and widespread damage reported. The U.S. military is back to requiring flu vaccines after hundreds of soldiers became ill earlier this month. Secretary of War Pete Hegseth declared back in April that the mandatory flu vaccine for military personnel would become optional under the Pentagon's new vaccine policy. I'm Craig Evans. More news at the bottom of the hour at News Radio 1110 KFAB.
19: All right, Craig, thank you very much. Lucy Chapman there as well. Jim Rose with Sports Brief in just a moment. I'm Scott Voorhees. This is Nebraska's Morning News, News Radio 1110 KFAB. I should say that after yesterday's reportedly contentious meeting between the president and the Republican leadership and members of the United States Senate, he initially went in there all rambunctious, a whomping and a whooping about the war powers vote, which didn't go anywhere or do anything. But then, after he went in there and yelled at these guys, lighting up Senators Cassidy, Louisiana, and then the usual crowd, Susan Collins of Maine, Lisa Murkowski of Alaska, Rand Paul of Kentucky, who all sided with Cassidy on the vote, he also lit up Senator Dave McCormick, who is a senator from Pennsylvania, and he was mad at him because McCormick missed the vote. What was McCormick doing that he missed the vote? He was out campaigning with the president. He's like, you should have been in here.
0: He
19: like,
0: was in Pennsylvania.
19: Mr. President, I was with you. It was the thing. So he went in there and yelled at all of them. He goes out and talks to the media. The media says, I heard it got a little testy in there. He's like, it was a great meeting. I don't like a few of those people, but it's okay. I think they know who they are. I think you probably know who they are, too. So then they went and had another vote on the exact same thing, that war powers vote. Here's the president's assessment of what happened next. He posted last night on Truth Social, wow, the Senate just changed its vote on Iran from 50 to 48 against to 50-47-4. Rand Paul and Bill Cassidy changed their votes. Thank you to Leader John Thune, Lindsey Graham, Bernie Moreno, and all. This vote puts Iran on notice. President DJT. He also is pointing out that just a couple of weeks ago, there were only about 30 or so ships getting through the Strait of Hormuz. Now it's over 90 and climbing. So whatever the president thinks he's doing in Iran is leading to the things that he said it would lead to. Oil plummeting, ships going through the Strait of Hormuz, Iran backing off. Supporting Hezbollah in Lebanon, causing Israel to have to blow them off the map. So it's moving in the right direction here. Let's move into the direction of the 1110 KFAB Certified Transmission Sports Brief. Here's Jim Rose.
0: Okay, Scott, good morning, everybody. Sam Hoiberg started college as a walk-on. No D1 offers out of high school and rose to become one of the most effective players in the Big Ten Conference. He's going to start his pro career as a walk-on, too. Signed as an undrafted free agent with the Phoenix Suns yesterday, so he's going to get his shot. And you watch, he might hang around a lot longer than you think. And Josh Dix signs a deal with the Thunder, but the Creighton guy has a better deal. He is a two-way free agent, which means he can go back and forth between the Thunder and his G League team. Each NBA team can have three of these, and they can be on the NBA roster up to 50 games a year, so that's good for Josh Dix. World Cup soccer yesterday afternoon and last night. The final round of the group stage began with Switzerland beating Canada in Vancouver. Bosnia-Herzegovina took down Qatar in Seattle. Morocco survived Haiti in Atlanta. Brazil beat Scotland in Miami. And then in the evening session, South Africa gets into the knockout round to beat South Korea in Guadalupe, Mexico. And Mexico shut out Czechia in Mexico City. Kansas City has a match today when the Netherlands takes on Tunisia. Why does the world hate Wyndham Clark? The U.S. Open champ was pretty much booed as he walked up the 72nd hole on Sunday, but he won it anyway.
1: I'm 40!
0: He gets it. The incident at Oakmont this last year, the club throwing, the F-bombs, and he hates Baker Mayfield. He finally came out with why that is. 10 years ago, when Clark was golfing at Oklahoma State, Baker Mayfield was quarterbacking Oklahoma. It seems Clark's girlfriend was making regular incursions into Baker. His girlfriend was doing the starting quarterback. Clark says it's all good now. Mayfield is married with two kids, and Clark's girlfriend is a smoke show. bros before. Well, you know, it rhymes with goes. Husker football has chosen its media reps for Big Ten Media Days, July 28th through the 30th from Chicago. And for the first time in a while, we aren't using a quarterback who's never taken a snap in a game. Three veterans, the center Justin Evans, defensive back Andrew Marshall, and tight end Luke Lindenmeyer, will represent Husker football at Media Days. Big League Baseball. Yesterday afternoon and last night, KC Royals got beat by Tampa Bay 5-3. Houston over Toronto 3-1. The Yankees a win over Detroit, and the Cleveland Guardians defeated the White Sox. Angels 7-6 over the Orioles. Doubleheader for the Cubs and the Mets, and Chicago sweeps it. Wins the first one 10-3 and the second one 10-5. Philadelphia, Milwaukee, Arizona, and the Padres also got wins. Miami, Colorado, Pittsburgh, the Dodgers, and Giants all got victories in interleague play. After the doubleheader between the Cubs and the Mets, and you give up 20 runs, New York made a trade. Mets pitcher Dave Peterson, the former All-Star who has really fallen off in the last couple of years, to Chicago for minor league infielder Cole Mathis. You wonder if Peterson was on the team bus. He may start this weekend against the Brewers. Major upset at the state match play golf tournament over at Oak Hills. Jackson Binge, the pre-tournament favorite, got beat in the round of 16 by Travis Tilford. And it wasn't close. 4-3. Tilford, golfer at Nebraska Wesleyan, now moves on to the quarterfinals today. Sports is news on Nebraska's News, Weather, and Traffic Station. 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
19: Couple of trivia questions for you. Baker Mayfield's wife is from?
0: Tilden, Nebraska.
19: From Nebraska, that's right. And Jackson Binge was the caddy for Trevor Gacheski when Trevor won the U.S. Junior Amateur a couple years back. He asked his buddy Jackson, why don't you come out and carry the bag for me? Jackson's like, it sounds like fun. Let's go have some fun. And they ended up winning the thing.
0: Well, apparently he picked up a few bad habits because he got beat 4-3 yesterday.
19: Now, you can't win them all. He's a great kid. He's winning. He and his family are winning in life.
0: Okay,
19: now,
0: fine.
19: Lucy Chapman with Time Saver Traffic.
18: From the A1 United Heating, Air, and Electrical Time Saver Traffic Center, a few showers, spotty showers, are moving through the Omaha Council Bluffs area, mostly in Sarpy County. Maybe just give yourself a couple of extra minutes this morning to get to where you're going. Lots of construction out there. 30th northbound approaching Cass. That's going to be near that 480 exit. You've got road work there. And 480 into the downtown area. You're in good shape. Traffic is still light. That's a look at your roads. I'm Lucy Chapman.
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19: Maybe a few raindrops today, a cloudy high of 79, 62 overnight, to be sunny and 81 by tomorrow afternoon. Breezy, 85 on Saturday, warming up near 100 on Sunday. 63 now in Omaha Council Bluffs. 66 in Lincoln. Craig Evans with the latest from the KFAB radio newsroom after a Fox News update next.
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9: Fox News, I'm Gianna Gelosi. Venezuela's interim president says at least 164 people are dead after back-to-back earthquakes in the country.
11: Rescuers and first responders can be seen digging through the rubble, searching for survivors. People could be heard calling for help from the wreckage, according to reports. And buildings, of course, are without power, many reduced to rubble. Officials have completely closed the train and metro systems, and the international airport there has also been shut down after parts of the ceiling collapsed.
9: Fox's Chanley Painter, Secretary of State Marco Rubio, meeting with the King of Bahrain as Iran talks continue.
14: Marco Rubio is in the Middle East to meet with counterparts about the war and the next steps in efforts toward peace. Secretary Rubio indicated again that America prefers the diplomatic track to play out, but there are other options.
15: While we want a deal, we don't want a deal at any price.
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16: It's 6:31. We've got 63 degrees in Omaha and Council Bluffs, 66 in Lincoln. I'm Craig Evans, News Radio 1110 KFAB. Erosion is to blame for the latest sinkhole in downtown Omaha. It was reported Tuesday at 9th and Farnham. City officials say the erosion of exposed gravel and soil during construction work is common. They say that there was never a safety concern and the parking garage had to be evacuated. Well, that was due to a miscommunication. Omaha firefighters battled two fires at abandoned houses overnight. The first was about 12:40 a.m. near 22nd and Miami Streets, then another about an hour later and less than a mile away at North 16th Street and Victor Avenue. There were no injuries and no word on any connection between the fires. As the 4th of July holiday approaches, it's going to cost more to host a cookout this year than it did last year.
17: Here in 2026, the average cost to feed 10, according to the survey, was $73.82.
16: Christopher Putin's with the Iowa Farm Bureau Federation. That's up $2.90, or about 4% from last year, according to a new Farm Bureau survey. Some food items did see price decreases, though, thanks to falling prices for potatoes and eggs. I'm Craig Evans, News Radio 1110, KFAB, Nebraska's news, weather, and traffic station. 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
1: From the A1 United Heating, Air, and Electrical Time Saver Traffic Center, a few spotty showers moving through the Omaha, Council Bluffs, Bellevue area. Maybe just give yourself a little extra time this morning. Watch for tie-ups due to construction as that morning rush is starting to build on the Dodge Expressway, seeing a little heavier traffic, and on the JFK I-80 also seeing a little heavier traffic, but construction will slow you down. Pershing is closed 16th to Reed. That's a look at your roads. I'm Lucy Chapman.
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19: We're building towards a high near 100 degrees on Sunday. We get there with a chance of a few spotty showers this afternoon. A cloudy high of 79, 62 overnight. Chance of rain overnight into tomorrow morning, but sunny, pleasant, 80 for a high tomorrow. Windy, 85. Chance of rain on Saturday, then up near 100 on Sunday. 63 now in Omaha, Council Bluffs, and 66 in Lincoln as we get to a Bloomberg market update. Here's Courtney Donahoe.
20: This is a Bloomberg Money Minute. Remember the record-breaking price of eggs early last year? The average price of a dozen eggs were over $6. Now egg suppliers are close to resolving a Justice Department investigation into allegations of illegal price coordination. Sources tell us Cal-Maine Foods and others have agreed to pay several million dollars in civil penalties and donate more than 50 million eggs under terms of the agreement. Checking on the markets, Micron Technology's blowout forecast is giving a strong shot in the arm for the tech-fueled rally. Shares of the memory chip maker are soaring in early trading. Also lifting stock futures this morning, Qualcomm says its expansion into chips for data centers will produce revenue of more than $15 billion a year by 2029. The chip maker is trying to diversify and expand its dominance from its core business of mobile phone chips. Qualcomm's new priority is to win business from the biggest investors in data center gear. Courtney Donahoe, Bloomberg Radio.
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19: This is Nebraska's Morning News. My name is Scott Voorhees. I get a chance to hang out with Craig Evans, Lucy Chapman, Jim Rose, and Courtney Donahoe. Courtney Donahoe hangs out with us remotely from New York, and we only exchange text messages these days. But still, we would not and could not do this without her here on News Radio 1110 KFAB. I think just one more thing on this little whatever it was that happened yesterday on Capitol Hill between the president and members of the Senate. There are several media outlets, and by the way, they're the same media outlets who, when the president says something like, for example, just the other day, that there are people vandalizing the reflecting pool on the National Mall and arrests are being made, which has happened. But the media still says, well, the president said, without evidence, that blah, blah, blah, blah, blah, blah, blah, blah. They constantly do, and they never did that for President Biden. They never did that for President Obama. President Obama today said without evidence that if you like your insurance and you like your doctor, you can keep your insurance and you can keep your doctor. The media never did that.
0: And price will go down.
19: Right.
0: And your insurance rates will go down. Not only will you have more coverage, but you'll spend less for it. Well, 88% increase later, we're still waiting for that.
19: The media, the president come out and say today's Thursday, and the media would say the president today without evidence suggested, alleged that today is Thursday. Well, the same media that does that to the president is also, I'm seeing this phrase a lot after what happened yesterday. The president goes to the Senate, yells at him, didn't like one of these votes on the War Powers Act, and then called a few of them in, including Senator Bill Cassidy, who had previously voted to strip the president of his ability to do what he's doing in Iran, And then he had a closed-door meeting at the White House with officials who went over with him and said, look, here's what's going on in Iran. And then he saw that, and he went back and changed his vote. Now, he either did that because the president and his people, some of the, like the vice president, I imagine Steve Witkoff, envoy was in there, and others, showed Bill Cassidy, the Louisiana senator, here's what's going on in Iran, here's what was happening, here's what we did, here's what's happening now, and here's what happens if you guys in the Senate stop us from doing what we're doing. And Cassidy looked at it and said, either, okay, you've made a compelling argument, Mr. President, I'm going to go back there tonight, we're going to change our vote, which is what he did. That was either due to new information he had, or the phrase that many people in the media have been using is, the Senate had a late night vote yesterday to try to appease the president. They've just decided, the media, without evidence, is putting that insinuation on this vote. And it could very well be the case, but you can't say the president alleged without evidence, without, and then throw in your own bias into the reporting. And all the major networks are saying the same thing. The Senate tried to appease the president. That is a biased, opinionated statement that is not rooted in fact. No one is saying that. And it could very well be that they weren't trying to appease him, Jim. They were saw the evidence and changed their vote.
0: Well, first of all, I'm offended because I'm the one that assigns motives to people without any evidence. And I don't want any more roosters in the hen house. But yeah, no, your point is taken and may very well be true. But see, Scott, we're used to this. Mm-hmm. The news media in this country, other than some on Fox News, some on Newsmax, and a couple for the New York Post, are absolutely not inclined to give the president of the United States right now any fair treatment because they don't like the guy. They don't like his personality. They don't like his take charge approach. They don't like his wanton suspension of protocols in Washington, D.C. And they're just sick and tired of him being around for 10 years. Remember, we got the 4-year break with a guy who probably today doesn't remember that he was president of the United States. But then we get another 4 of Donald Trump. And they're just sick of this.
19: Who's surprised?
0: The ruling class, the political media class, these people live in a bubble in D.C. They don't know how the rest of the world thinks or acts. And they are not inclined to give this guy a break. Look, he is about to perform, if this ceasefire holds, and I don't know that it will, but if it does, and I don't believe that the Iranians tell the truth, so, you know, take your pick.
19: He doesn't either.
0: But if this happens, he'll be the first president in history, really literally 3,000 years, to bring peace to the Middle East. Do you think he'll even get a sniff at the Nobel Peace Prize for that? It's like Ronald Reagan. Ronald Reagan freed 100 million Europeans from the grip of the totalitarian Iron Curtain, the Soviet Union and its proxies on the Iron Curtain, the Warsaw Pact nations, if you will. He wasn't even up for nomination, and they should have retired the trophy for him after that. The man freed all of these people from the oppression of the Warsaw Pact and the Iron Curtain, and yet this is how Republicans are treated by the national ruling class in this country and the global political elites. So I don't think it matters to Donald Trump because he's doing fine. I think he'd like to get the Nobel Peace Prize because he wants to live a complete life. But I think he gets it because he's saying, look, this is what I want to do as president and I'm going to do it. But he's not going to get any help. He's going to be accused of everything from the theft of the Lindbergh baby to the COVID-19 virus.
19: Well, didn't he come up with another group that had a different peace prize and then they gave him the peace prize or something like that?
0: The Trump trophy.
19: I don't need the Nobel one.
0: I got the Trump trophy. We're going to name it after the Trump. This is the only guy that's going to put a massage parlor and casino in his own presidential library. Why? Because he'll make money at it.
19: I got the Christian Nobel Peace Prize. It comes with a nice fur. You said something else a moment ago that I want to dive a little deeper into. I think you said something that's very revealing about what happens next on all this. And we'll get to that next here before sports. That's in just a moment here on 1110 KFAB.
0: 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I love to talk about successful Omaha business people and why they've been successful and why they'd like to share that success with you. 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
20: 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Looks like you're probably more likely to see that in Sarpy County on that morning rush, starting to get underway on the Dodge Expressway. JFK filling in as you make your way to I-80, 480 into the downtown. Not seeing any big delays for you. But if you're heading to the airport, Pershing is closed 16th to Reed. That's a look at your roads. I'm Lucy Chapman.
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9: Mostly cloudy skies in order today with a 30% chance of a few spotty morning and afternoon showers. Most of us stay pretty dry, though. 79 for the high. North winds become east at 5 to 15. Mostly cloudy tonight, a low of 62. Mostly cloudy in the morning on Friday. A few less clouds in the afternoon and a high of 81. From the First Alert 6 Weather Center, I'm Senior Chief Meteorologist Rusty Lord.
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14: The man who pled guilty to photographing defense installations, including Offutt Air Force Base, is sentenced to

0: even then they probably the election. Don't.
1: So the answer to that is, I think our nation is comprised of a bunch of people who have a day-to-day routine, whether it's their job or their family or their neighborhood or their passions, and that's what they focus on. And now, if a nuclear bomb goes off because we didn't stop the Iranian regime from getting one, and it goes off in the Middle East, and suddenly gas goes to $12 a gallon because of the disruption over there, people are going to say, well, now, where's that country again?
0: But no. I think they think they'd probably notice that one.
1: They might.
0: Yeah.
1: That's my view.
0: I suspect, and I don't need to tell you this, I suspect you're right.
1: No.
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1: We got the Netherlands meeting Tunisia in Kansas City today as the World Cup continues. 12 teams are in action. Ivory Coast faces Curaçao in Philadelphia, and Germany battles Ecuador in East Rutherford, Japan and Sweden in Arlington. Australia and Paraguay off in Santa Clara, and the U.S. is playing Turkey in Inglewood tonight. That is a primetime game, so take in Team USA as it tries to continue a very, very impressive World Cup. They're already in the knockout round, but you want to get that higher seeding, and you really, truly want to start generating a lot of national interest, and that's bound to happen if you get into the knockout stage of the World Cup. Final round of group stage began yesterday. Switzerland beat Canada. Bosnia-Herzegovina took down Qatar. Morocco beat Haiti. Brazil beat Scotland. And then you had South Africa getting into the knockout round, upsetting South Korea. And Mexico beat out Czechia in Mexico City. Baseball games. Noah Cameron didn't have it, and the Royals lost to Tampa Bay 5-3. He goes five innings, gave up all five runs on eight hits. Did his best, says manager Matt Quattaro.
2: It was a grind. I mean, they made him work. He threw 20-plus pitches in three or four straight innings. Just had a little trouble landing the off-speed for strikes and putting them away. A lot of deep counts, and fastball was good, I thought. Just couldn't land the off-speed enough to put him away.
1: Yeah, Rob, without Reagans, all of the KC pitchers are going to have to do better. On the scoreboard in the American League, the Cleveland Guardians, the Angels, Yankees, and Astros all won games. National League doubleheader sweep for the Cubs over the Mets, 10-3 and 10-5. Phillies beat Washington, Milwaukee, Arizona, and San Diego get wins. Interleague late score, it was San Francisco 2, and the A's 1, Dodgers 4, Minnesota 3. The NCAA passes a rule first offered by Bill Callahan 20 years ago. He was talking to reporters coaching Nebraska and said the NCAA should make each player eligible for 5 years, and that's it. No waivers, you get 5 years of college ball. Well, it's finally happened. Starting now, once you enroll, you get five. Starting with athletes who still have eligibility, which means the end of redshirting. Immediately, a lawsuit was filed by 15 former basketball players whose eligibility is exhausted. This doesn't end the transfer portal, but it should improve high school recruiting because now coaches know they get 5 years to develop a guy, and that could be worth the investment. Oklahoma baseball hasn't even had a victory parade through Norman, and three Sooners are already in the transfer portal. No time to waste. It closes on Tuesday. At least one of the three was a major contributor. Disturbing news out of the NFL. Lions cornerback Terrell Arnold is in jail, charged with coordinating with other individuals to lure three men to an apartment, whereupon they were beaten, robbed, and held at gunpoint. Arnold says these three guys stole a bunch of stuff from his Airbnb. He could do life. Warren Swain died. He did Husker football on the radio for a few seasons during the Crouch years. Nice man, accomplished broadcaster, great to work with. He left a good gig as Voice of Virginia to come here because, as Warren once told me, growing up in Pisgah, Iowa, and going to high school in Mont Damon, he was always a big fan, and he wanted to be a part of 79. Sports is news on Nebraska's News, Weather, and Traffic Station. 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
5: From the A1 United Heating, Air, and Electrical Time Saver Traffic Center, you're going to see some spotty showers across the Omaha area. Maybe just give yourself some extra stopping distance. Otherwise, that morning rush is definitely underway on I-80. Heavy traffic between about 60th and 84th Street. Also on the JFK, you actually look pretty good as you make your way to that I-80 westbound exchange. That's a look at your road.

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2: Few raindrops around the area, cloudy high of 79, maybe a few more spotty showers as we get into the afternoon. Sunny and 81 tomorrow, windy 85 Saturday, near 100 on Sunday. 63 in Omaha Council Bluffs, 65 in Lincoln. 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
16: A disaster in Venezuela.
2: I'm Dave Anthony, Fox News. Two powerful earthquakes a minute apart flattened homes and buildings, killing at least 164 people. Almost 1,000 are injured. More are buried in the rubble, and the U.S. is helping.
17: We're already deploying search and rescue teams from Fairfax County, Virginia, and Los Angeles.
2: Secretary of State Marco Rubio a short time ago.
17: There'll be some others we'll add. That's their most immediate need right now is search and rescue efforts. They have a bunch of collapsed buildings, and so they'll need a lot of help in terms of digging through that.
2: And the U.S. will send other assistance.
18: The
0: twin quakes had magnitudes of 7.2 and 7.5, the strongest to hit Venezuela in more than a century. Damage has been reported in several states. In the capital, Caracas, which was badly hit, power is out for many, and the city's metro system and airport have been closed.
16: Fox's Jonathan Savage. Back to Secretary Rubio. He spoke in Bahrain after meeting with leaders of Gulf countries talking about Iran.
17: One thing that came across very clear is there is zero support among the Gulf countries for any sort of toll or fees or anything that charges for the use of international waters.
16: This as more oil and other shipping moves through the Strait of Hormuz after the U.S. and Iran signed the deal and continue nuclear talks. And Rubio is hopeful Israel and Lebanon can work out peace versus Hezbollah.
17: You're not going to have peace and stability in this region as long as there are non-state actors operating within the boundaries and borders of sovereign countries and being funded by Iran.
16: Now, Hezbollah and Iran are demanding Israel withdraw from Lebanon. A reversal at the Senate. Rejecting a war powers resolution to limit U.S. actions in Iran the day after approving it. Though President Trump calls the resolution meaningless, two Republicans had switched their votes, including Bill Cassidy, after he and the president shouted at each other during a lunch meeting.
5: And if someone tries to bully me to say, wait a second, because I am whatever I am, I'm going to bully you, I ain't going to put up with it.
16: The president is also demanding senators approve a voter ID bill that also restricts mail-in balloting as a federal judge blocks a Trump executive order on new voting rules. 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
18: It's 7:02. We've got 63 degrees in Omaha and Council Bluffs, 66 in Lincoln. I'm Craig Evans, News Radio 1110 KFAB. The two suspects accused of the murder of an 18-year-old have their bond set. The incident happened last week near Saddle Creek and Charles Street. Godinay Day and Peaceful Say were both charged with conspiracy to commit first-degree murder, with both also facing additional charges. Say's bond is $1 million, while Day is being held without bond. Some Douglas County Sheriff's deputies say on X that they had to use some animal husbandry concepts on a call. Early yesterday morning, deputies were sent to the area of 137th and Rainwood due to cattle being loose on the roadway. Deputies were able to corral the cattle before contacting the owner to retrieve them. Nebraska members of Congress pushed for a disaster declaration.
19: Nebraska's congressional delegation has sent a letter to President Trump supporting Governor Pillen's request for a major disaster designation for widespread damage caused by severe storms and flooding. That was from May 15th through the 18th. The requested declaration would apply to Buffalo, Fillmore, Gage, Howard, Jefferson, Nemaha, Thayer, and Thurston counties. I'm Terry Leahy.
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20: From the A1 United Heating, Air, and Electrical Time Saver Traffic Center, it looks like the rain, for the most part, has moved out of Douglas County, but Sarpy County, you're seeing some pretty heavy rain, especially right along Highway 75. It looks like it's moved off of 75, moving over to Iowa into I-29, so you're going to see some heavy rain right around the Plattsmouth area, 370 in that area. Also watch for tie-ups as that morning rush gets underway, a little slow on I-80 between 60th and 84th, actually in both directions. That's a look at your roads. I'm Lucy Chapman.
2: We got some spotty showers around the area. Could pop up again throughout the afternoon. Kind of a cloudy high of 79 today, 62 overnight. Slight chance of rain into the morning hours tomorrow, but then mostly sunny, pleasant day, 81. Just beautiful for tomorrow night's free concert and fireworks show at Memorial Park. Now, I'm glad we're not doing it over the weekend because it's going to be hot and windy this weekend with a high of 85 Saturday and near 100 on Sunday. Right now, 63 in Omaha Council Bluffs, 65 in Lincoln, and a Bloomberg market update in 1 minute on 1110 KFAB.
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4: This is a Bloomberg Money Minute. Spice and seasonings company McCormick says Americans are using more of what's in their pantry. Still, most consumers are saving some funds for small indulgences, including exploring different flavors. That helped the maker of French's Mustard and Frank's Red Hot report quarterly profit that topped Wall Street expectations. Memory chip maker Micron Technology gave a sales forecast that crushed Wall Street expectations. The outlook seems to be calming worried investors. Technology companies have been hammered in recent days on fears that the artificial intelligence spending boom is slipping. Stocks are on the rise, led by NASDAQ futures. And customs authorities are increasingly turning to artificial intelligence to catch tariff dodgers and identify illicit goods before cargo even makes it to the U.S. Trade compliance automation platform True Identity has been working with Customs and Border Protection to develop ways to streamline the entry process for goods. Courtney Donahoe, Bloomberg Radio.
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2: What was that? The KFAB comment line at 10 o'clock this morning. That's the one hosted by Gene Stothard. That's right here on News Radio 1110 KFAB. We got Craig Evans and Lucy Chapman, Courtney Donahoe here. I'm Scott Voorhees. There is Jim Rose. And, Jim, I encourage you to listen to this one. It was a rogue bit of journalism, a drive-by media on CNBC.
9: No.
2: In the wake of the elections in New York, where suddenly socialism is looking like a really, really cool thing, especially with a lot of young voters. And there are some members of the political left in this country wondering how far left they have to go to appease this new wave, a red wave of young voters. One of them seems to be Senator Lisa Blunt Rochester. She's a senator from Delaware. She's a Democrat, and she thinks it's great. I don't know that she thinks socialism is great, but she's certainly trying to appease that growing block of the left wing of the party and not decry it and not say that is no place in American politics. That's not what our nation's founded on. She's not saying any of that. She's like, hey, this is a big tent party. We got a lot of different opinions here, and let's embrace this. And so she was saying some of this stuff on CNBC and clearly didn't think she was going to get any kind of pushback. And that's when a host of the program, Joe Kernan, asked her a pretty simple question.
21: Where has socialism ever worked, Senator?
25: Is that another question, or is that for the next interview?
21: That's definitely for you. You said fish doesn't work everywhere. I just want to know place where socialism has been beneficial.
25: Well, when you have me come back on, we can talk about all the races across the country. Ready.
2: That's it. Is that a question for me? Yeah, you're on here. I'm talking to you.
9: No, you're just a hood ornament on this program, Senator.
2: Yeah. What the heck kind of... next time I'm on here, we can talk about that. You're on here now.
9: Yeah, well, the best and brightest does not necessarily reside in Washington, D.C. This is the thing that most Americans should recognize if they're not sure that our system is working for them. We have thousands and thousands of people entering our country this summer to watch the World Cup that come from socialist nations, that come from restrictive government nations where, you know, the government handles everything from their health care to their education to their housing to their retirement to their funeral. And they come into this country and they have no idea just how wonderful it is here. The freedoms that we have, the ability to move back and forth, the financial opportunities. It's the old saying, you know, if two folks from Cuba defect to the United States because they've been under communist and socialist rule for their whole lives, They come to this country because it's the shining city on the hill. It's the beacon of hope and light that everyone chases. Well, my question is, if we lose that and we sort of succumb and surrender to what is a clear movement in our country today, where do we go?
2: Have you seen some of the clips online of these guys going on social media? These are people from around the world coming to America for the first time.
9: Mm-hmm.
2: And they're talking to their friends back home going, guys,
9: you're not going
2: to
9: believe this place.
2: This is incredible. Have you heard the Australian talking about a restaurant he went to here? There's a little bit of this.
8: Yeah, I don't normally go to fancy restaurants, but like I'm in America with my son, so I'm like, let's go to Texas Roadhouse.
2: Fancy restaurant.
8: It's unbelievable. First of all, they give you these peanuts. You can eat as many as you want. She's like, yeah, just take a bag. Then they come out and they put this bread on the table, and I'm like, oh, I didn't order the bread. It's like, oh, that's free. And she goes, and if you want more bread, we'll just give you more. And this bread is, it's as nice as bread can possibly be. Like, if you're an Australian, try and picture the most unbelievable bread, like Subway bread. Got this fancy butter. Then they give you the Coke. Of course, it's America, so it's unlimited refill.
9: It's paradise.
2: The bread and butter at Texas Roadhouse could bring about world peace.
9: It could.
2: It's like, look, you sit, here's what you do. You get the leaders of Iran and Israel in a room, and you don't let them eat for 10 hours. So these guys go in there, they're hungry. And in the middle of the table, you've got the Texas Roadhouse bread and butter. It's all hot and it's nice and warm. Yeah. The cinnamon butter they got there, and you say, guys, you can have this, but first you got to come to an agreement.
9: Got to quit shooting at each other.
2: That we'd have Middle East peace. We would have it all solved within moments, and then they would just dive in there and they would have that bread and butter, and everyone would be happy.
9: How do we get some of this? I was watching an interview with someone who came over from Europe, and they'd never been to this country before, and they saw all of our SUVs going up and down the road.
2: Yeah,
9: because there, in most European countries, the automobile over there is the size of a rickshaw.
2: But you can fit it in an overhead bin.
9: You can't. And they look at the price of a liter of gas, okay, versus a gallon of gas here. A liter of gas there is like $4 a liter, and that's half the size of a gallon of gas. And they go, in our country, the only people that drive those vehicles are the prime minister or the president or the mayor. But everybody in the United States is driving an SUV.
2: We've got the latest here on what happened when the president went to Capitol Hill yesterday and started yelling at him. From Fox News Radio's Eben Brown, who joins us next here on News Radio 1110 KFAB. 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
11: 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The U.S. closes out group play tonight against Turkey.
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4: From the A1 United Heating, Air, and Electrical Time Saver Traffic Center, Highway 75, 34 northbound. You've got a crash on the bridge over the Platte River. That's going to put it south of Plattsmouth right there near Bay Road. Also watch just for heavy traffic now as that morning rush gets underway here in the Omaha Metro. The Dodge Expressway starting to fill in. I-80, seeing a little extra traffic, especially right around 84th. That's a look at your roads. I'm Lucy Chapman.
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16: Mostly cloudy skies in order today with a 30% chance of a few spotty morning and afternoon showers. Most of us stay pretty dry, though. 79 for the high. North winds become east at 5 to 15. Mostly cloudy tonight, a low of 62. Mostly cloudy in the morning on Friday. A few less clouds in the afternoon and a high of 81. From the First Alert 6 Weather Center, I'm Senior Chief Meteorologist Rusty Lohr.
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19: Omaha City officials say the sinkhole at 9th and Farnham was caused by erosion of exposed gravel and soil during construction work. They say that that's common. Venezuela is reeling from two deadly earthquakes, both above magnitude 7.0, that struck yesterday. Officials put their preliminary death toll at more than 160, with hundreds injured and widespread damage reported. The U.S. military is back to requiring flu vaccines after hundreds of soldiers became ill earlier this month. Secretary of War Pete Hegseth declared back in April that the mandatory flu vaccine for military personnel would become optional under the Pentagon's new vaccine policy. I'm Craig Evans. More news at the bottom of the hour at News Radio 1110 KFAB.
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2: Great to have you with us here on Nebraska's Morning News. Jim Rose has Sports Brief in just a few minutes. Lucy Chapman, Craig Evans there. I am Scott Voorhees, welcoming back to the program a frequent contributor here from Fox News Radio. It's Eben Brown as the president is storming Capitol Hill. What's he finding there? A little bit of opposition in the Senate yesterday. He's got a few other things on his plate today. Eben, what's the latest here?
27: Well, I think the biggest news out of yesterday was that the president and the senators had a rather heated closed-door discussion that ended with Senator Kennedy of Cassidy yeah. of Louisiana changing his vote on the War Powers Resolution. Cassidy has not been a friend of the president, never really was, and they've had words before. But after getting a private briefing with Vice President Vance, Senator Cassidy changed his vote to not be in favor of this condemnation of the president for violating the War Powers Act.
2: Yeah, some in the media are making it sound like the president went in there and like put bamboo shoots under his toenails or something to get him to change his vote. Cassidy doesn't need to appease the president. That's already fractured and done. Could it possibly be that he was able to see some evidence and came around to the president's way of thinking?
27: Perhaps. I mean, that's always possible. Look, the Cassidy and the president have never liked one another. That's, I think, pretty obvious. Cassidy is out of office pretty soon. He lost his primary to a Trump-endorsed challenger. There really wasn't any need for Senator Cassidy to do the president any favors, but getting that briefing seemed to have changed his mind for one way or another. And between that and Senator Rand Paul of Kentucky, again, no friend to the president, no friend to really his fellow Republicans ever, has changed his vote to a present vote, which is enough to kill the bill.
2: Well, it's not just Iran. It's also immigration. We've got, I believe, Mark Wayne Mullen set to do a briefing today. The ICE and some of the Border Patrol action is in and out of the headlines. Same with Iran. What's going on here on the immigration issue, Eben?
27: Well, look, I think the president continues to want to have a very, again, a strong immigration footing with regard to immigration control. And there are forces that work against that. And sometimes the forces working against that are coming from the U.S. Senate and the Republicans, specifically in the U.S. Senate. And that seems to be a big chasm between the president and his Senate Republicans. The president, I think, wanted to have a come to me moment. I'll put it that way. And part of that was started with his last minute refusal to sign that housing bill.
2: Yeah.
27: This was a bill that the Congress passed in a bipartisan fashion. This should have sort of been a layup. And the president said, no, I'm not going to sign this because you don't do what I want you to do. And I think that that's, part of the president putting a foot down on a lot of things.
2: He wants the Save America Act. And, we talked yesterday with Senator Pete Ricketts of Nebraska about both the housing and the Save Act. And he says we can't get it passed here unless we do what the president wants and go with that filibuster-proof nuclear option and just ram it through there.
27: Well, that's another thing. Yeah, and that's another thing. You know, the president has tried to encourage Senate Republicans to start acting like Senate Democrats, and that is to use all the levers of power they have at their disposal when they have it. Senate Democrats have had no problem using the nuclear option. They complain about it when it's being used against them, but they've had no problem using it themselves. There's an old feeling about the U.S. Senate that it should be collegial and brotherly and fraternal and all of that stuff. And there are, it really hasn't been in quite a long time. And there are some members of the Republican caucus in the Senate that kind of long for those old days. And they still seem to think that if they behave that way, the Democrats will, too. And it never really works out.
2: No. They were
9: Kristen Sinema and Joe Manchin away from getting the filibuster blown up the last time.
2: Right. And if there's an old feeling in the Senate, it's because some of them are old,
9: very old people.
2: Evan, appreciate it. Thank you very much. As always, Evan Brown from Fox News Radio right here on Nebraska's Morning News. Now, the 1110 KFAB Certified Transmission Sports Brief with Jim Rose.
9: Okay, thanks, Scott. Good morning, everybody. More basketball for Josh Dix and Sam Hoiberg. They signed free agent deals with the Thunder and the Suns yesterday. Josh's deal is a little better. It's called a two-way contract, which means he can suit up for up to 50 games with the Thunder and have it not affect their roster size. He'll go back and forth between their G League team in Oklahoma City and the Thunder. For Sam, being a walk-on is no big deal. It's been that way for him since the jump. Baseball scores. It was Tampa Bay beating the Royals 5-3, scored all five off of Noah Cameron, who just did not have his changeup working last night. Houston defeated Toronto. It was the Yankees, the Angels, and Guardians getting wins. In the National League, the Cubs sweep the Mets in a doubleheader, 10-3 and 10-5. Philadelphia over the Nats, Milwaukee, Arizona, San Diego got wins. Miami, Colorado, Pittsburgh, the Dodgers and Giants win interleague games. Columbus 3, Omaha 2. Big Ten football media days ain't that far away. July 28th through the 30th from Chicago. Each school brings the head coach and three players. Nebraska chooses center Justin Evans, defensive back Andrew Marshall, and tight end Luke Lindenmeyer. Major rules change in college sports. The NCAA Rules and Eligibility Committee passes the 5-5 rule yesterday, which means you enroll, you get 5 years, that's it. Means the end of redshirting. For now, you can play any guy in any situation, and it doesn't affect his eligibility. This was something first floated publicly by Bill Callahan when he was coaching the Huskers back in the early 2000s. Transfer portal is still there, but your 5-5 clock does not stop even if you change schools. It affects current college athletes, meaning it could add a year to athletes like Harper Murray, Bergen Riley, Anthony Calandria. But if you're done, you're done. So as of today, Jamarcus Lawrence is not eligible to play for Husker basketball. State match play golf saw a major upset. Number one seed Jackson Binge got beat by Travis Tilford, a member of the Nebraska Wesleyan golf team, 4-3. Sports is news on Nebraska's News Weather and Traffic Station. 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
2: All right, Jim, thank you very much. 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
1: From the A1 United Heating, Air, and Electrical Time Saver Traffic Center, you've got some rain moving through parts of, well, mostly Sarpy County now. So use caution through there. Maybe give yourself a little extra stopping distance. You have a crash in Sarpy County. It's northbound 7534, right there on the Platte River, on the bridge over the Platte River. And that's causing a little bit of a slowdown. Right back here in town, I-80 starting to fill in between 680 and 480. 480 into the downtown, seeing heavier traffic there. That's a look at your roads. I'm Lucy Chapman.
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2: Spotty showers maybe pop up again here later this afternoon. A cloudy high of 79, 62 overnight, slight chance of rain overnight into tomorrow morning, but sunny and 81, pleasant day tomorrow before it gets windy, 85, chance of a few rain drops on Saturday, and then our hot week ahead starts on Sunday, a high of 97, we'll get up to 98 on Monday, 97 on Tuesday, 96 on, it's going to be hot next week. Right now, enjoy it. 63 in Omaha Council Bluffs, 65 in Lincoln. Fox and KFAB news updates in just a moment here on News Radio 1110 KFAB. And then we got wanted posters in some parts of town. And it's not because of someone robbing a bank. I'll explain next here on Nebraska's Morning News. 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
11: Fox News. I'm Roxanne Evans. The death toll continues to climb in Venezuela. At least 164 are dead, hundreds injured after twin earthquakes hit near Caracas. An intensive search is underway.
13: Rescuers and first responders can still be seen digging through the rubble, searching for survivors. There are reports that people could be heard calling out for help from the wreckage.
11: Fox's Chanley Painter. Secretary of State Marco Rubio in the Middle East reassuring Gulf partners on the Iran deal and speaking about those efforts to aid Venezuela.
14: We're already deploying a search and rescue teams from Fairfax County, Virginia, and Los Angeles.
11: Talks between the U.S. and Iran resume next week. That from Pakistan's foreign ministry. The big issues on the table remain Iran's nuclear program and the Strait of Hormuz. 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
19: It's 7:31. We've got 63 degrees in Omaha and Council Bluffs, 65 in Lincoln. I'm Craig Evans, News Radio, 1110 KFAB. Omaha firefighters battled two fires at abandoned houses overnight. The first was around 12:40 near 22nd and Miami Streets. Then another about an hour later and less than a mile away at North 16th and Victor Avenue. There were no injuries and there's no word on any connection yet between the fires. Erosion is to blame for the sinkhole in downtown Omaha. It was reported Tuesday at 9th and Farnham. City officials say the erosion of exposed gravel and soil during construction work is common. Officials say that there was never a safety concern and the parking garage was evacuated due to a miscommunication. A big temperature change is in the forecast for this weekend in the Omaha Council Bluffs and Lincoln area. Heat will be making its presence felt.
26: This type of year, it's pretty common to get these heat waves, and then a lot of the times they'll end by having a big thunderstorm complex blow through. So either Monday or night or Tuesday night, looking like we could see some overnight storm chances. Heat will be a little bit better on Tuesday, but still hanging around the mid-90s.
19: Omaha National Weather Service meteorologist Michaela Wood says gusty south winds carry moist Gulf air, will increase the muggy conditions and heat index Sunday. I'm Craig Evans, News Radio, 1110 KFAB, Nebraska's news, weather, and traffic station. 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Now, let's check time saver traffic with Lucy Chapman.
1: From the A1 United Heating, Air, and Electrical Time Saver Traffic Center, if you are heading up from the south, from the Platte River area, the bridge over the Platte River has a crash on it. It looks like they're working to get that cleared. The bridge is open, but traffic is backed up well past Bay Road. Again, that's northbound 7534 on the bridge over the Platte River. Right back here in town, just heavy traffic causing the slowdowns on the Dodge Expressway, the JFK, all of your main thoroughfares. That's a look at your roads. I'm Lucy Chapman.
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2: Few spotty showers yet this morning into, at times this afternoon, cloudy and 79, 62 overnight. Chance of rain overnight into tomorrow morning, but sunny, 81. Beautiful day tomorrow. Windy and 85 on Saturday, and just hot starting Sunday into next week with temperatures in the mid to upper 90s. Expect that triple-digit heat index as we get into the early part of next week. 63 in Omaha, Council Bluffs, 65 in Lincoln. 7:34 now. Let's get the latest here about an hour before the markets open. Here's Courtney Donahoe.
11: This is a Bloomberg Money Minute. Ford has taken a human approach to fixing its stubborn quality problems. It has rehired veteran engineers to help train younger staff and reprogram artificial intelligence tools to address these issues. Ford's efforts have resulted in the company ranking third in the latest J.D. Power initial quality survey. Turning to the market, stocks are looking at gains after memory chip maker Micron Technology gave a sales forecast that crushed Wall Street estimates. Micron has become a major beneficiary of the artificial intelligence infrastructure build-out. Futures on the tech-heavy NASDAQ are soaring this morning. And shale executives say mixed messages from the White House about the Iran war are creating major uncertainty in energy markets and making planning for the future near impossible. In a survey by the Dallas Fed, one industry leader noted that markets can price risk, but they can't price a tweet. The sharp criticism comes despite President Trump's strong relationship with the oil industry. Courtney Donahoe, Bloomberg Radio.
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2: Good morning. Thank you so much for being here with us. Us includes Lucy Chapman, Courtney Donahoe, Craig Evans. There's Jim Rose right there. I am Scott Voorhees right here with you. Thank you for being here with us on News Radio 1110 KFAB. We're here in Dundee. That's middle of Omaha. And emanate from here, everywhere, anywhere you are with our free iHeartRadio app. And just down the street from here, we've got wanted posters up in town. And it's not because someone robbed a bank. Someone probably did rob a bank. That does happen occasionally. But these wanted posters don't have anything to do with that. Wanted: CEO Javier Fernandez and OPPD Subdivision 5 board member Craig Moody. That's what these posters are about. It says, approach with extreme caution if you see one of these people. The concern seems to be, and there's a reward of over $850,000. The demands include a two-year moratorium for data centers, a cease and desist for the allegations that OPPD or these particular members are using OPPD ratepayers' money for right-wing hate groups. They want these guys to be, well, they want Fernandez, the CEO of OPPD, to be fired. They call them environmental racists, solicitors of data centers, and they've said that they're creating health risks for the community. So they are wanted. It thankfully doesn't say dead or alive.
7: A plus.
2: First Alert 6 News reached out to a couple people running for seats in the OPPD board. Carol Blood, who's been a political figure around here, the area, in various capacities over the years. But she says the signs are unproductive. Quote, you do not take your opinion and shove it down somebody's throat. Wait.
7: What do you mean?
2: That's what we do. That's what everyone does.
7: This is our job.
2: Carol, I don't know if you've ever been on social media, but yeah. So you don't take your opinion and shove it down someone's throat. Because when you do that, you're never going to get any kind of agreement or common ground. We have to work together. We have to work with people we like, we don't like, people we support, people we don't support. And the number one thing we should have in common is that we extend grace and work together. Yeah, I don't know that the people who decided to put up wanted posters for a couple of these OPPD members care about any of that. The other person the First Alert 6 talked to is Jim Smith, another person who's served in the unicameral and so forth, a former OPPD guy. He said, as a state senator who has held various leadership roles, I've had more than my fair share of attacks from extremists and political activists. It's unfortunate and unacceptable, but no longer unusual or isolated in today's hyper-partisan political climate. We can disagree without being disagreeable. The temperature should be lowered across the board, allowing for civil, thoughtful, and deliberate discussions of the serious issues at hand. OPPD is aware of the posters. They had a board member, or they had a board meeting here this month that they decided to hold online rather than in person out of an abundance of caution. I don't know that they are specifically saying we see this as a threat. They're not saying that specifically, but their actions indicate that if you're the CEO, Javier Fernandez, and your face is on a wanted poster with a reward attached to you, it's kind of hard not to take that as a threat, isn't it?
7: Well, as long as nobody, in a slew of stones or carving in a beach says 86 Javier, short of that, it probably is. Look, OPPD, like any public organization, makes policy decisions. Now, I differ with many of them because I don't believe that we are embracing renewable energy in a smart way. I think buying land and putting solar panels on it in a part of the country that gets golf ball to baseball sized hail is stupid, bordering on incompetent. Meanwhile, we should be building SMRs, small modular reactors, because they are immune to hailstorms. That said, he's a very well compensated. His crew of executives are very well compensated. They are compensated by ratepayers, and they are answerable to an elected board, which is political in its nature. So you're going to get controversy, and you're going to get people complain, and you're going to be in the public eye. It's part of the job, and it's something you sign up for.
2: But the people who put these wanted posters out, it seems to me, don't share some of the concerns you just laid out. Quite the opposite, because they're looking at the OPP decision here recently to delay the retirement of the
7: nuclear plant.
2: No, the coal-burning plant.
7: The coal-fired plant.
2: That's why they're calling them environmental racists, because right. This is a coal-burning plant in North Omaha that creates a lot of job and, by the way, energy for the community and for everyone
7: and
2: across the OPPD.
7: And
2: so they said, well, if we get rid of this, we're not going to be able to provide the energy. We're not going to be able to provide the jobs. So we're delaying the retirement of the plant. And so these guys with their wanted posters, they're very, very unhappy. They want all those things you just mentioned. They want solar panels. They want wind turbines. Or they just want everyone to go back to an agrarian lifestyle where we don't have any of these energy concerns.
7: They believe that transportation should be by yoke of oxen. They don't understand because they are hard-pressed to come up with solutions. Mm-hmm. This is the Al Gore crowd. This is the crowd of people who say, we have a problem, and you need to do something about it and spend a lot of money to go carbon neutral or carbon zero, if you wish. And then you say, well, how are we going to power your house?
2: But this is
7: How are we going to power your schools? How are we going to power? And they have no answer for that.
2: This is also the crowd of very, very extreme political positions that has no problem not just taking out the CEO of United Healthcare, but praising as a hero the person who did it. And so you put wanted posters up from that far, far left political wacko group.
7: Somebody's going to get loose.
2: And I would be very unhappy if I'm Javier Fernandez or Craig Moody and my face is on a wanted poster here in Omaha. What are your thoughts? Scott at KFAB.com. Get us connected here. Connect with us, I should say, right here on News Radio 1110 KFAB.
7: Jim Rose for the Premier Group. This is the House of Altman. In fact, I was over there talking to Bill Kaiser about Creighton basketball yesterday. Bill's the Medicare specialist down there. He's smarter about Medicare than the guy that invented it. 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
1: From the A1 United Heating, Air, and Electrical Time Saver Traffic Center. Well, you've got a crash just coming in at 34th and Cumming, and still working on a direction for you that is brand new in injury crash. That earlier crash on 34 northbound at the Platte River. That crash is clearing. Traffic is starting to move, but very slow going for you there. That's a look at your roads. I'm Lucy Chapman.
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27: Mostly cloudy skies in order today with a 30% chance of a few spotty morning and afternoon showers. Most of us stay pretty dry, though. 79 for the high. North winds become east at 5 to 15. Mostly cloudy tonight, a low of 62. Mostly cloudy in the morning on Friday. A few less clouds in the afternoon and a high of 81. From the First Alert 6 Weather Center, I'm Senior Chief Meteorologist Rusty Lord.
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19: The man who pled guilty to photographing defense installations, including Offutt Air Force Base, is sentenced. Tian Rule Lang will spend 1 year on supervised release. President Trump is instructing the Department of Justice to investigate oil companies for alleged price gouging. He didn't name specific companies, but he said the companies are not dropping their price at the pump commensurate with the sharply lower prices that they are paying for oil. Florida's controversial $1.2 billion alligator Alcatraz immigration facility is moving closer to shutting down as officials begin the process of dismantling the site. All detainees have now been transferred to other facilities or deported to third countries. I'm Craig Evans. 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
2: Yeah, that's the Gene Stothert KFAB comment line at 10. Then Clay and Buck, 11 to 2. Chris Baker, today and every weekday afternoon, 2 to 6. I'm Scott Voorhees, here with Jim Rose, Lucy Chapman, Craig Evans, Courtney Donahoe. We're all right here with you on Nebraska's Morning News. 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Todd emails and says, Scott, thank you for talking about the elephant in the room regarding the socialist extremist agenda to just find people they don't like and, in some cases, mark them for... Now, I'm not going to go so far as to say a political ad masked as a wanted poster automatically should cause someone who wasn't otherwise predisposed to that maniacal way of thinking to want to go shoot the CEO of OPPD. But you know exactly how it worked, Jim. If this was the other political shoe on the other political foot and some right-wing extremist said, oh, I got to put... this state senator I don't like on a wanted poster, they say, this is political hate speech, this right. is threatening violence, this person's a domestic terrorist.
7: Well, the double standard is in 3D, no doubt about it. But this is the nature of our political discourse, and it has largely to do, I believe, with two things. One, the media, not just the national media, but the local media, too. Secondly, a lot of these activists have nothing else to do. Okay, the rest of us have a 9-to-5 job. A lot of these people don't.
2: 6 to 10.
7: And you know, 6 to 10. And believe it or not, stuff happens after the show. But
2: like,
7: you know, I look
2: like
7: at
2: what
7: I looked at some of the demographics of the people who got those three communists elected through the primary in New York. It was all a function of community organization.

0: That's it. The incident at Oakmont last year when he beat up the locker room, the club throwing, the F-bombs, and he hates Baker Mayfield. Finally came out with why that is.
1: I was curious if I could just take you back to December 3rd, 2016. We were talking, you said haters going to hate on Twitter earlier in this interview. You did tweet, I hate Baker Mayfield. And I was just curious if you still feel that way. Maybe your thoughts on that. Maybe that hate in your heart's gone away.
0: What's so funny?
1: Where you're at on that?
2: I'm trying to decide if I should tell the story.
0: Yeah, but, please.
2: All right, screw it. I don't care. People already hate me. So, no, it's not that bad. My PR team's here.
3: You listen, your PR team's on the hot seat because we're coming up with ideas they never thought of.
0: Yeah, let's get to
2: it. No, they didn't. They prepped me for everything. They didn't prep me for this one. My girlfriend at the time cheated on me with Baker Mayfield.
3: That's a fair tweet. Okay, yeah.
2: But here's what I will say. As I have come to, like, I'm actually a Baker fan now. I think he's a homie.
0: All right.
2: I
0: think we get the picture. Right. You know, his girlfriend was making regular incursions into Baker. And now he's married with two kids and his girlfriend's hot. Husker football has chosen its media reps for Big Ten Media Days, July 28th through the 30th from Chicago. For the first time in quite a while, we aren't using a quarterback who's never taken a snap in a game. Three veterans, Evans, Marshall, and Lindenmeyer, will represent Husker football with Matt Rhule at Media Days. Big League Baseball late games in the American League, Houston 3-1 over Toronto. Tampa Bay beat the Royals 5-3. National League, San Diego 5, Atlanta 2, Arizona 9, the Cardinals 4. And in late games in interleague play, Giants 2, A's 1, Dodgers 4, Twins 3, Columbus 3, Omaha 2. After the doubleheader between the Cubs and Mets, Chicago sweeps the doubleheader. They made a trade. The Mets send pitcher Dave Peterson, the former All-Star who has really fallen off, to the Cubs for minor league infielder Cole Mathis. The Cubs pitching staff has been hit hard by injury. See if a change of scenery will help Peterson. Major upset at the state match play golf tournament in Omaha over at Oak Hills Country Club. Jackson Binge, the pre-tournament favorite, number one seed, got beat in the round of 16 by Travis Tilford, a golfer at Nebraska Wesleyan, and it wasn't close, 4-3. So Tilford now moves on to the quarterfinals. Sports is news on Nebraska's News, Weather, and Traffic Station. 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
6: From the A1 United Heating, Air, and Electrical Time Saver Traffic Center. A couple of trouble spots. I-80 westbound. You had a crash at about 84th Street that has been finally moved off to the inside or the far right shoulder. However, it's going to take time to push through. That's why you're backed up all the way to 60th there. Also, a crash on eastbound Cumming Street at 34th, slowing things down there. That's a look at your roads. I'm Lucy Chapman.
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5: Got a chance of spotty showers throughout the day, a high of 79 before pleasant 81, sunny by tomorrow afternoon. Warming up into the upper 90s starting on Sunday through next week. 63 now in Omaha Council Bluffs, 64 in Lincoln.
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8: It wasn't one, it was two powerful earthquakes. I'm Dave Anthony, Fox News, causing a lot of death and destruction in Venezuela.
9: The search and rescue, you're trying to get to people while you can still save their lives. They're buried under rubble.
8: Secretary of State Marco Rubio says the U.S. is sending rescue crews and more. At least 164 people were killed, almost 1,000 injured, with more buried in the destruction.
10: Venezuelan's acting president, Delcy Rodriguez, she is warning the death toll expected to climb as emergency crews reach devastated areas and continue pulling victims from collapsed buildings. Now, the powerful 7.2 and 7.5 magnitude earthquake struck just after 6 p.m. yesterday, shaking the capital and surrounding regions.
8: Fox's Dana Marie McNichol. Back to Secretary Rubio. He spoke in Bahrain after meeting with Gulf leaders.
9: The president has multiple options at his disposal if Iran goes back on their word or if Iran decides they don't want to make a deal.
8: And as more nuclear talks loom in the push to prevent Iran from having weapons, Rubio also says,
9: what we're interested in is whether or not ships are moving. If ships are moving as they should be moving, then that's what we're going to judge and that's what we're going to react to.
8: He's also hopeful about peace in Lebanon.
11: Israel's occupying part of the country to keep its citizens safe from Hezbollah attacks. A State Department official claimed in a significant demonstration of good faith, Israeli forces had withdrawn from part of its buffer zone in southern Lebanon. That's been swiftly contradicted by both sides. Israeli officials say there will be no withdrawal.
8: Fox's Jonathan Savage. We got another report on the economy this morning showing higher prices.
12: Again, inflated numbers. We're talking about the Iran conflict. Month over month, a gain of 0.4%. Year over year, 4.1%.
8: Fox Business Network, Cheryl Cassone. That is the biggest annual increase in what are called personal consumption expenditures since April 2023. But oil prices are down again today. Brent is below what it was. WTI almost there before the Iran conflict, though gas at the pump still nearly a dollar a gallon higher. 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
2: It's 8:02. We've got 63 degrees in Omaha and Council Bluffs, 65 in Lincoln. I'm Craig Evans, News Radio 1110 KFAB. The two suspects accused of the murder of an 18-year-old have their bond set. It happened last week near Saddle Creek Road and Charles Street. Gaydenay Day and Peaceful Say were both charged with conspiracy to commit first-degree murder, with both also facing additional charges. Say's bond is set at $1 million. Day is being held without bond. The city council in Blair is not passing an application for a development project. It was aimed at building over 150 apartment units and three commercial lots on vacant land just south of the YMCA in Blair. Many community members voiced their opinion about the topic at a town meeting, both arguing for and against the passing. The issue did not get the support needed to advance. It is going to cost more to host a summer cookout this year, but...
13: The good news, though, the price increase overall, which is about 4%, is pretty reflective of overall inflation over the past 12 months, which came in at 4.2%.
2: Christopher Putin's with the Iowa Farm Bureau Federation. The last Farm Bureau survey finds hosting a gathering that feeds 10 people will cost an average of $73.82 this year. That's up almost $3 compared to last year. It's the highest price since 2016, but not significantly higher than recent years. I'm Craig Evans, News Radio, 1110 KFAB, Nebraska's news, weather, and traffic station, online at kfab.com/news. 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
14: From the A1 United Heating, Air, and Electrical Time Saver Traffic Center, all the usual slowdowns. The Dodge Expressway slow, JFK a little slow to Chandler, and I-80. In fact, I-80, you are very slow. You've got a couple of things happening westbound at 84th Street. Both shoulders are occupied around 84th Street, and that's what's causing the big delays. You're backed up all the way to 60th. That earlier crash on 7534 northbound near the Platte River, that's still causing slowdowns there. That's a look at your roads. I'm Lucy Chapman.
15: We got spotty showers here that have been going on throughout the morning. Might pop up as we get throughout the afternoon. Not going to be a total rain out today. A cloudy high of 79, 62 overnight as we get another chance of rain overnight into tomorrow morning. But then sunny, 81, nice day. Great weather for the concert tomorrow night at Memorial Park. See you out there. And then sunny, breezy, and 85 on Saturday. Not sunny all day. We got a chance of rain here or there. And then the hot week starts Sunday with a high of 97. It's going to be like that throughout much of next week. 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Chance for you to win $2,500 coming up here in just a moment on Nebraska's Morning News.
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20: This is the Bloomberg Money Minute. And one of the clearest signs that the U.S.-Iran war is in the rearview mirror, the global price of oil has returned to levels last seen before the conflict began in late February. Earlier today, Brent crude traded below $72.48 a barrel, its pre-war closing price. Instead of a shortage, key parts of the market are suddenly awash with supply. Micron Technology delivered, and investors are happy. A blowout sales forecast by the memory chip maker is underscoring how artificial intelligence is driving rapid growth. Shares of Micron soaring in early trading after already tripling this year. This is sending stock index futures higher. Yesterday, the S&P 500 closed roughly little changed. And the Grand Ole Opry House could have a new owner. Ryman Hospitality Properties is exploring the sale of its 70% stake in Opry Entertainment Group, which owns both the Grand Ole Opry House and the historic Ryman Auditorium. Sources tell us the company has hired Morgan Stanley to find a buyer. Courtney Donahoe, Bloomberg Radio.
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15: Love that. Kick them over to us right here. This is Nebraska's Morning News. I'm Scott Voorhees, here with Lucy Chapman, Craig Evans, Courtney Donahoe, of course, Jim Rose right there as well. Scott at KFAB.com via the aforementioned Zonkers Custom Woods inbox. We were talking earlier, Jim was bemoaning the state of media this day. You know, the media is to blame for this and all that. Of course, press and company excluded.
22: Yeah, we're good.
15: I got this email from Dave. It says, Guys, you're wrong about the media misleading people. You're telling me Biden didn't get more votes than voters? Kamala's votes were not counted in swing states. Trump didn't attempt to assassinate himself. Men can't have babies, and Putin didn't give Trump massages at Epstein Island. Come on, guys, that's all true. I heard it in the media. That's from Dave. Thank you, Dave, for that. Appreciate that.
22: Well, dovetail to some of the president's activities. And he knew this because he's surrounded by a legion of veteran Washington insiders. This bill is going to pass. If it goes without a veto for 10 days, it automatically becomes law.
15: This
22: it's
15: is
22: called
15: the
22: a pocket veto. This is the housing bill.
15: Thing. Yeah. Senator Ricketts was on here yesterday. He's pretty happy about it. Says it's going to create more housing, which should therefore be affordable housing if you've got more supply.
22: But here's the problem, Scott.
15: Yeah.
22: And that is, it doesn't help the Republicans if the president doesn't sign it. You know, a lot of it has to do with images. A lot of it has to do with perceptions that come from what you see. And the president did not do a signing in the Rose Garden, which means he gets tacit credit for it.
15: He will, though.
22: Well, I don't know. I don't think he's going to sign it because the Congress is recessed now for the July 4th holiday. And between the time that they leave and the time they come back, it'll become law. So,
15: but he can still sign it. They've already voted on it.
22: Yeah, he could, but he's not gonna because he wants the SAVE Act taken care of first. Right. I firmly believe that there are two or three things in the SAVE Act that could get bipartisan support and could turn into law, but the president wants all of it. Okay, he doesn't want a few things, he wants all of it. And the challenge is he's not running for re-election, okay? But a lot of people are. And people that matter in this part of the country. You know, we're going to have a tougher race to replace Joni Ernst in Iowa than people think. Hmm. I personally believe, based on talking to very, very smart politicos and those who are dialed in, Pete Ricketts has a problem in this state. I don't know what it is and I don't know why it is, but Pete does not have the popularity that most Republicans have enjoyed. And I don't know why, because as governor, I don't agree with everything that he did, but I'll tell you that I thought his behavior during COVID was as good as any governor in the country, if not the best. But somehow, some way, for some reason, Nebraskans have not warmed up to Pete. And unless he is successful in defining Diane Osborne, which is something Deb Fisher couldn't do.
15: Dan Osborne.
22: I'm sorry. Yeah. I was thinking Don Bacon. I've got all these politicos in my head. If they don't successfully redefine Dan Osborne, he will stay in that race until the last vote is counted out there. Mm-hmm. He is popular out there. And I don't know why, other than I don't think a lot of people know everything there is to know about Dan Osborne. And maybe over the course of the next few months, they will. The same issue with Denise Powell. Okay, nobody really knows what she is. She's never voted for any legislation. She's never sponsored a bill. She's a backroom insider. She has raised money and gotten other people elected. Unless Brinker Harding, with the news media in this community, find a way to truly define Denise Powell, nobody really knows what kind of a Democrat she'll be. Now, I've got 10 questions that are yes or no answers for her if she comes on this radio station. They're not gotcha questions.
15: Yeah.
22: They're yes or no. Do you believe in this, this, this, this, or this?
15: Invitations out there.
22: The invitation's open. Same thing with Dan. You know, Dan has been on the station before.
15: Yeah, and will be
22: again. It would be nice if he's on again to answer these questions in a yes or no.
15: He will.
22: But this is what's happening in our country right now, and the president is not helping Republicans by not giving them bullets to shoot.
15: I have a question, and I'm even going to do the dumb thing of asking and then answering my own question.
22: That's what we do here.
15: Based on something you just said here, and of course I want your take. Okay. Well, and I know I'll get it.
22: Fine.
15: That's all coming up next. Your traffic, weather, and a news update also shortly. This is Scott Voorhees. 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
14: The A1 United Heating, Air, and Electrical Time Saver Traffic Center. Slow going I-80 at 84th Street eastbound. You are slow, just heavy traffic down to about 84th. Gets better after that. Westbound, you've got a crash at about 84th Street. The inside left lane is now blocked just temporarily while they move one of those vehicles out. Again, it's I-80 westbound at 84th. That's a look at your roads. I'm Lucy Chapman.
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9: Mostly cloudy skies in order today with a 30% chance of a few spotty morning and afternoon showers. Most of us stay pretty dry, though. 79 for the high. North winds become east at 5 to 15. Mostly cloudy tonight, a low of 62. Mostly cloudy in the morning on Friday. A few less clouds in the afternoon and a high of 81. From the First Alert 6 Weather Center, I'm Senior Chief Meteorologist Rusty Lord.
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2: There were fires at two abandoned houses overnight. So far, there's no word on a connection. There were no injuries. A massive international relief movement is underway following back-to-back earthquakes and aftershocks in Venezuela that left dozens dead and hundreds more injured. An escaped giraffe named Gracie has been on the loose in the Texas Hill Country for nearly 2 weeks. She got away from a ranch and has made herself scarce among the area's sparse population and huge ranches. The owner of the giraffe is offering a $5,000 reward for Gracie's safe return. I'm Craig Evans. More news at the bottom of the hour at News Radio 1110 KFAB.
15: 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Nebraska's Morning News on News Radio 1110 KFAB. Jim Rose with Sports Brief shortly. Craig Evans, Lucy Chapman there. I'm Scott Voorhees. Jim just went on an excellent rant a moment ago, which if you tune in at any point in the morning, you're bound to hear that. And this latest one had to do with, you think Pete Ricketts has a problem in Nebraska. Now, here's my question that's going to sound incredulous, and then I'm going to answer my own question. And that is, how is it that you have an overwhelming majority of Republican registered voters in Nebraska who would turn their back on the registered Republican incumbent senator and former governor in the state of Nebraska and elect Dan Osborne? Are they just going to forget the what they see as the radical agenda of the political left in the country? All the things that they elected Pete to go fight, all the things they elected Trump to go fight, all the things that we got 3 out of 3 Congress members who are Republican to go fight. Are they registered voters of Nebraska who don't elect any Democrats to statewide office ever in the history of a long, long time here? Are they going to forget about all that stuff? Now, here's the answer to the question. Oh, they certainly could.
26: They have.
15: They certainly could, because people, it's just a matter of, how am I feeling about this right now? And it's not that they, I don't think the voters are going to not, like, I don't think they're going to vote for Dan Osborne. They'll just stay home and exactly. Not vote for Ricketts in your scenario.
26: There are so many Republican bones in the greater ditch of Nebraska Republican politics, of everybody from Norbert Thiemann to Charlie Thone to Hal Dobb to Gene Stothert to Kay Orr. They're all over the place because Nebraskans fell out of love with them.
15: Terry.
26: Lee Terry is another one. They just decided, you know, I'm done with you. We have a long history of what I call quasi-populist politics. To answer your question with another question, how is it that Lincoln and Lancaster County have upwards of 18,000 more registered Republicans, and yet there has not been a Republican mayor of Lincoln since 1994, okay? They have not had a majority on the city council since black and white television.
15: Are there more registered Republicans in Lincoln, mm-hmm. like city limits?
26: Yes. Lincoln and Lancaster County, there are, according to the last census.
15: Well, Lancaster County is not just Lincoln.
26: I understand, but the point is they vote in the. Mm-hmm. There are more, significantly more registered Republicans in Lincoln. So the answer to that is they don't care.
15: I'm going to have to go count.
26: There have not been compelling Republican candidates for elected office. That's an issue. But I believe, and I take you back to a line that Chuck Hagel used in 1996 against Ben Nelson. Because remember, Ben Nelson promised that he would cut your property taxes. And one of the Hagel lines was, you know, if Ben Nelson promised to lower your property taxes, don't send him to Washington. Send him a message. Mm-hmm. And Nebraskans are doing that. And that's why Pete needs to worry. Mm-hmm. Jim Pillen needs to worry. Brinker Harding needs to worry. Because the president and the Republican national message made a lot of promises and wrote a lot of big checks that they can't cash.
15: Well, the election's not this Tuesday. It's not this Tuesday. November, and who knows what happens between now and
26: then.
15: That's why. We'll be here talking about it from time to time, not constantly. We have to get to the 1110 KFAB Certified Transmission Sports Brief. Here's Jim Rose.
26: Don't send them to Washington. Send them a message. All right, Scott, good morning, everybody. Baseball game. Noah Cameron didn't have it, and the Royals lost to Tampa Bay 5-3. He went five innings, gave up all five runs on eight hits. Says manager Matt Quatraro, we didn't take advantage of our chances.
8: Yeah, I mean, we had first and second, nobody out in the first, the bases loaded in the second. You know, I mean, Jax, you got to give him some credit, too. I mean, he executed some pitches, really good sinker to Carter when he was behind in the count in the second inning, double play ball in the first inning. So he executed some pitches, too.
26: The issue is without Cole Reagans, the staff ace. All of those pitchers are going to have to do better for Kansas City. Late scores in the American League, Houston 3-2 over Toronto. National League, Padres 5-2 over the Braves. D-backs 9-4 over the Cardinals. And in interleague play, San Francisco beat the A's 2-1. And out west, Los Angeles 4 and the Twins 3, Columbus 3, Omaha 2. The NCAA passes a new rule first offered by Bill Callahan 20 years ago. You may remember he was talking to reporters coaching the Huskers, and he said, the NCAA should make each player eligible for 5 years. That's it. No waivers, no red shirts. You get 5 years of college ball. Well, Bill, it's finally happened. Starting now, once you enroll, you get five. Starting with athletes who still have eligibility, but this means an end to all red shirting. It doesn't end the transfer portal, but it should improve high school recruiting, because now coaches get 5 years to develop a guy and may be worth the investment. Oklahoma baseball hasn't even had their victory parade through Norman, and three of the Sooners are already in the transfer portal. No time to waste, for it closes on Tuesday. At least one of them was a pretty major contributor. We have bad news out of the NFL, scary news out of the NFL. The cornerback, Terrion Arnold of Detroit, former first-round draft choice, is in jail without bond. He is charged with coordinating with other individuals to lure three men to an apartment where they were beaten, robbed, and held at gunpoint. That's kidnapping. Arnold says these three guys stole a bunch of stuff from his Airbnb. He could do life. Sports is news on Nebraska's News, Weather, and Traffic Station. Rosie DiGenosi in 25 minutes. KFAB News Time in the morning, 8:25.
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14: From the A1 United Heating, Air, and Electrical Time Saver Traffic Center. Still slow, I-80 eastbound up to 84th Street. Once you get past 84th Street, it opens up. Westbound 80, you're still a little bit slow as you make your way to 84th Street. That inside left shoulder is still closed. All lanes are open. Also, that earlier crash at 34th and Cumming Street eastbound, you will see a little bit of a slowdown there. That's a look at your roads. I'm Lucy Chapman.
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15: Spotty showers possible as we get into the afternoon. A high today of 79, cloudy degrees. Another chance of rain overnight into tomorrow morning. After a low of 62 tonight, we'll see sunny and 81. Nice day tomorrow before windy, a chance of rain, 85 on Saturday. And then we get towards nearly 100 degrees starting Sunday. Wow. And throughout next week. That's hot. Right now, 63 in Omaha Council Bluffs, 64 in Lincoln. 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
30: Side Therese Crowley. Buildings buckle under magnitudes of power in a pair of earthquakes in Caracas, Venezuela. More than 160 known dead, as many as 1,000 injured. A 7.2 quake followed by a 7.5 40 seconds later. Secretary of State Marco Rubio says the number one U.S. response is search and rescue.
31: The Department of War is going to have to play a logistical role here, because they have the ability to land in challenging places. Right now the airport in Caracas is damaged, one of the runways is cracked, and so but the Department of War has the capability to land in situations like that.
30: Teams from Fairfax County, Virginia, and Los Angeles already dispatched. Rubio says he had a really good meeting with the King of Bahrain on security details for Gulf allies in the Iran peace deal. Says there's zero support for any toll or fee on the Strait of Hormuz. 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
2: It's 8:31. We've got 63 degrees in Omaha, Council Bluffs, 64 in Lincoln. I'm Craig Evans, News Radio, 1110 KFAB. Omaha firefighters battled two fires at abandoned houses overnight. The first was about 12:40 near 22nd in Miami. Another about an hour later and less than a mile away at North 16th and Victor Avenue. There were no injuries. There's no word on any connection between the fires. Intense summer heat is expected to kick in this weekend in the Omaha Council Bluffs region, with Sunday temperatures pushing 100 with high humidity.
4: So we'll have some gusty winds out of the south. Could see some 25 to 30 mile per hour wind gusts, and yeah, that'll really just help to usher in some of that moist air.
2: Omaha National Weather Service meteorologist Michaela Wood says the heat will continue into Monday with some strong storms in the evening, but hot temperatures will still be maintained. Some Douglas County Sheriff's deputies say on X that they had to use some animal husbandry concepts on a call. Early yesterday morning, deputies were sent to the area near 137th and Rainwood Road due to cattle being loose on the roadway. Deputies were able to corral the cattle before contacting their owner to retrieve them. I'm Craig Evans, News Radio 1110 KFAB, Nebraska's news, weather, and traffic station. 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
14: From the A1 United Heating, Air, and Electrical Time Saver Traffic Center, well, the interstate finally looks like you're moving a lot better now through 84th Street. I-80 eastbound, still a little bit slow through that area. Westbound, you're moving. That was an earlier crash. Eastbound Cumming Street at 34th, you've got a crash there. Should be in the final clearing stages and construction. If you're heading to the airport on Pershing, that's closed. 16th to Reed. That's a look at your roads. I'm Lucy Chapman.
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15: Spotty showers possible as we get into the afternoon. Cloudy, 79, not a rain out today. 62 overnight, maybe a few raindrops overnight into tomorrow morning, but then sunny, 81. Beautiful evening for a free concert and fireworks show at Memorial Park starting at just after 6:30 tomorrow night. We'll see you there. And then it gets breezy and hot and humid. 85 Saturday, and that's nothing because we're up into the mid to upper 90s with a heat index in the triple digits starting on Sunday. And that's throughout next week. 63 in Omaha, Council Bluffs, 64 in Lincoln. Here's what's going on Wall Street. We're just moments into the trading Thursday, and the market is pleased. After a strong earnings from Micron, the NASDAQ is up 140 points right now. It's 25,615. S&P is plus 41 at 73.99, and the Dow is up 270 points. That's more than a half a percent. 52,128.
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15: Good morning. This is Nebraska's Morning News. I am Scott Voorhees. There's Lucy Chapman, Craig Evans, Jim Rose here, the Rosie DiGenosi coming up in about 12 minutes. We're all glad to be here with you on News Radio 1110 KFAB. Lucy, I've been ignoring you much of the morning. I'm going to give you my full attention here. You want this?
14: I don't know.
15: Hit me. A guy goes into a restaurant in Polk County.
14: No, I'm out.
15: Florida. Florida man story.
14: All right.
15: He's walking into the restaurant, and when he trips on a curb, falls face down and suffers severe and permanent injuries to his face. So he got beat up pretty good in this fall. If you're thinking, is he an older guy? Yeah, he's 84, which might be very old in his current state, or maybe he's one of these young, but whatever. He, you know, he fell down and he hurt himself, and it could happen to any of us, and it's a bad deal. Well, he says it's not his fault. What he says is that the restaurant he was walking into had an advertisement in the window that was such that he couldn't possibly take his eyes off of it as he was walking into the restaurant, and therefore he couldn't possibly think to look where he was going because there was a big sign promotion in the window of this Waffle House promoting the limited edition strawberry shortcake waffle. He says, how am I supposed to walk into a restaurant and navigate curbs when you've got a big picture of the strawberry shortcake waffle right there on the window of the Waffle House?
14: I bet he won.
15: He's only just filed the lawsuit.
14: I bet he wins.
0: He wants a settlement.
15: Well, maybe the settlement is, all right, we'll give you some waffles. Okay,
0: we'll let you eat here for free for the rest of your life.
15: How about that? That's all I wanted in the first place. My face is all messed up here. I'm going to have it through a straw. But
0: did he fall down the Monterey Peninsula or what?
15: Yeah, see, this particular Waffle House was at the end of a rickety suspension bridge.
0: I guess.
15: It's perilously hanging over a cliff. In Florida, yes.
14: Remember the days when we used to think that all judges were nonpartisan, that they were fair, impartial? Remember those?
0: That was a long time ago.
15: It seems like a long time ago.
14: I'm wondering if it was ever true, really.
15: I wonder
14: we
15: how many.
14: It was true.
15: How many people.
0: There have been bad judges down through the years.
15: You know, there's already people, of course, jockeying for position to be the next president of the United States. That is, after Trump finishes his third term. but what they should do is they should just be a district court judge somewhere, because apparently any of these guys can overrule the president anytime they want.
0: Well, temporarily they can, and then it goes to the next thing and the next thing and the next thing, and ultimately we're in front of the Supreme Court. But yeah, it slows the process down.
15: Yes, wanted to get back to Omaha here for this next
14: story. Real quick. I just want to make sure you understand. I think there are great judges out there. I'm just saying overall, judges seem to be not quite what they used to be.
15: You know who I think is a really great judge? Judge Reinhold. Fast Times at Ridgemont High, Beverly Hills Cop.
0: Right.
14: Good judge.
15: I like Judge Reinhold.
0: Yeah, the famous scene in Fast Times at Ridgemont High when he was in the bathroom.
15: Didn't anyone ever knock?
0: Yeah.
15: Now,
0: or when he gives the guy a hard time at the restaurant.
15: Mm-hmm.
0: He ate all the food. The guy wants to come back, get a refund. He ate all the food. The judge says, no.
15: Mm-hmm.
0: You ate all the food. You don't get a refund after you've eaten all of it. It says right here.
15: You know what else Judge Reinhold's in that I only just recently watched and was completely wrong about what a screwball comedy it was? Is Ruthless People with Bette Midler. Who's really, really funny in this movie.
14: Right?
15: Yeah.
14: Okay, I know the movie then.
15: Danny DeVito. Danny DeVito's married to Bette Midler, and Judge Reinhold and Helen Slater kidnap her and hold her hostage. And Danny DeVito could not be happier because he hates his wife, and he's not going to pay. And so he's just hoping that they kill her. And it's done by the same people that did Airplane, Naked Gun. Now, it's not the same style of comedy, but it is definitely screwball. And I know I'm now just reviewing a film that is 45 or so years old, but I only just saw it. I'm a little late to that party. I enjoyed it. Ruthless People. I can recommend.
0: You and Saddlemeyer get way behind on movies.
15: Well, I'm busy. I mean, I had. You don't think I can memorize Fletch by seeing it once? I have to watch it over and over again.
0: You do have a remarkable capacity to remember lines from movies.
15: There's Fred. Won't he be surprised? since we're talking, I'll do the Omaha story because that sets up what's happening after 9 o'clock in just a moment. But I should also mention we have failed to properly celebrate on this program the likes of James Burroughs, without whom we wouldn't have Cheers, Frasier, and a number of
0: Will and
15: great
0: Grace.
15: Sitcom. Will and Grace, another one. This guy is responsible. He did a lot of episodes of Friends.
0: Mm-hmm.
15: The absolute sitcom legend, James Burroughs, just passed away. And then Clive Davis died earlier this week. And he was responsible for great songs like I Will Always Love You. He was the one pushing for Whitney Houston.
0: No, he discovered her.
15: At
0: 19.
15: Yeah.
0: He was invited to a very local bar where her mother set her up to perform in front of Clive Davis, who then promptly signed her at age 19. She was just one of the most incredible line of artists that were represented initially by Columbia Records, which was run by Clive Davis. He started out as one of their staff attorneys and rose to a position of great prominence, and then he founded Arista Records and got many of these people to move over to Arista Records from Columbia.
15: And revitalized the career of Aretha Franklin in the 80s with that Free
0: Among Others
15: Love record. But he was pushing for Whitney Houston to start I Will Always Love You a cappella, which is just classic.
0: Yeah.
15: He brought back Carlos Santana with that album in the late 90s featuring the song Smooth with Rob Thomas. Basically pushed Janis Joplin to national prominence.
0: Billy
15: That's
0: Joel.
15: How far he goes back. But Lucy, he also is a big fan of Barry Manilow and was behind the song Mandy, which is one of Gary Saddlemeyer's favorite songs. But he is he's responsible for that as well. So as I know, as a fan of Lowe, you'll appreciate Clive Davis for the role he played in Barry Manilow's career.
14: You were
15: talking to Craig.
14: I heard you.
0: I think Barry Manilow would have been fine without Clive Davis.
14: That's kind of where I think
0: the
14: too.
0: guy was the most celebrated graduate of Juilliard at the time, which gets you a lot of attention in New York City. But to your point, Clive Davis was the godfather of all of these remarkably successful music acts.
15: Yeah,
14: and I think Barry Owens owes more to Bette Midler than he does to Clive Davis.
0: Because he was a songwriter before he was a singer.
14: He played piano for her on the road.
15: You know what movie Bette Midler was in that was really good? Ruthless People.
0: Okay, we're going back to Ruthless. No, there was a story about how she was kidnapped and Danny DeVito wanted her to be killed.
14: Take it full circle.
15: We're going to move forward to the Rosie DiGenosi coming up next here on Nebraska's Morning News.
0: Okay, Team USA is playing tonight against Turkey out in Los Angeles. That is the headline act in the World Cup competition today. Do you have your DraftKings app yet to follow all of the action for the World Cup? If the answer is, this is the time, because now the Team USA is becoming super-duper popular and everybody wants to know. And there is no better way to connect with the World Cup than with the DraftKings app. Jim Rose with the DraftKings app. We're in the late stages of the group stage round right now. Then we get to the knockout round, and that's high drama. You're not going to want to miss any of it and follow it all on the DraftKings app. Now, if you're new to the DraftKings app, and right here at KFAB Land, we got a special sign-up code with you, and it'll get you some rewards. 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
14: From the A1 United Heating, Air, and Electrical Time Saver Traffic Center, you are still a little slow. I-80 eastbound from About 680 down to 84th Street westbound. A little off the pace, but you are moving through there fairly well. The Dodge Expressway looks good now. The JFK, no delays for you. However, 72nd and L, a little slow in that area. You've got a broken water main in that location with all that construction. That's a look at your roads. I'm Lucy Chapman.
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17: Mostly cloudy skies in order today with a 30% chance of a few spotty morning and afternoon showers. Most of us stay pretty dry, though. 79 for the high. North winds become east at 5 to 15. Mostly cloudy tonight, a low of 62. Mostly cloudy in the morning on Friday. A few less clouds in the afternoon and a high of 81. From the First Alert 6 Weather Center, I'm Senior Chief Meteorologist Rusty Lohr.
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2: Court appearances for two people accused in the murder of an 18-year-old last week. One had bond set at $1 million. The other is being held without bond. The nation's capital was the scene for the kickoff celebration of the Great American State Fair last night, with President Trump hosting. There were military flyovers, the U.S. Army and Marine Corps bands, singer Lee Greenwood, and a gigantic Ferris wheel. The U.S. Sixth Circuit Court of Appeals has ruled against the Trump administration, saying that the federal government cannot force Michigan to turn over its complete voter registration database. They said the U.S. Department of Justice did not satisfy procedural requirements. I'm Craig Evans. More news at the top of the hour at News Radio 1110 KFAB.
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15: Great to have you with us here on Nebraska's Morning News, News Radio 1110 KFAB. Jim Rose and the Rosie DiGenosi. In just a moment, I'm Scott Voorhees. There's Craig Evans and Lucy Chapman. And joining me in the studio just after 9 o'clock, that's the vintage Voorhees Hour of Nebraska's Morning News, for whatever that's worth. We've got State Senator Kathleen Kauth of Nebraska, and a guest I had on a few weeks back. She was on just before Governor Pillen joined us, and this was just after yet another case of someone who was either pleading or found guilty and then back out on the streets of having been found not guilty by reason of insanity. And you can't detain these people. And it doesn't matter what crimes you've committed, including in the case of the lady with the knife and the kid in the Walmart parking lot this spring. She's someone who tried to burn down a church and kill her dad and all the rest of this stuff. Not guilty by reason of insanity. She doesn't follow the hoped-for protocol.
0: That's her plea. Her plea
15: This was her plea in the earlier case.
0: Not over the knife in the Walmart case.
15: No, yeah. Well, she was shot dead over
0: right,
15: that.
0: She got killed over that.
15: But she was back out on the streets despite committing horrible crimes from this insanity plea. And she's not the only one. So what do you do in something like that? Well, Ginger Hughes, General Manager of Hope Cooperative Care, she's one of those who has to deal with that situation as best they can. A lot of people in Nebraska think, like, okay, then they're not in jail, but obviously there's some place where they can't get out, and they're following a strict protocol, and it's probably all paid for with a bunch of taxpayer dollars. No. And so the two of them are working to try and solve this issue, and they'll be on here in about 15 minutes to talk more about it with me here on News Radio 1110 KFAB. Right now, it's time for the Rosie DiGenosi. Here is Jim Rose.
0: Okay, thanks. Scott, good morning, everybody. Listening to mainstream moderate Democrats across the country yesterday, you'd think one of their icons had dropped dead. Bill Clinton, Barack Obama, Al Gore. It was like a living wake. But nobody died, though the long faces did come from a fear that this party, which produced some really great Americans for generations, Harry Truman, Al Smith, JFK, Edmund Muskie, Clark Clifford, John Glenn, Daniel Patrick Moynihan. Then here in Nebraska, Jerome Warner, Ed Zirinsky, Helen Bousalis, Bernie Simon, is now lurching so far to the political, cultural, and economic left, it's beginning to look very, very communist. And history has been unkind to communists seeking elected office in this country. But what about the future? Look around. The current and next mayor of Los Angeles and Washington, D.C., current mayors of Chicago and New York, two sitting U.S. senators, a growing list of House members, and three more who won primaries yesterday and one that did so in Pennsylvania might have one win the election for Congress this fall in Omaha. We don't know because Denise Powell has never won an election before and won't answer our questions yet. On Tuesday, we detailed why so many young Americans have latched onto this surrender of the American dream. Why they buy this Democrat socialism, which is actually closer to communist orthodoxy. I think it's a lack of role models. Before Donald Trump, whose behavior and personality quirks hide his political beliefs, the country hadn't had a pure conservative president since Ronald Reagan, and he left office 38 years ago. Culturally, he was sober as a judge. Economically, a supply-side cheerleader. In foreign affairs, his approach was, we win, you lose. None of that compared with his ability, though, to convey a message. Inspire each of us to believe America truly was a shining city on a hill, and we were its residents. Rush Limbaugh picked up the mantle, and his 25 million weekly listeners made him a national voice. But he didn't get to make any policy decisions.

0: jokes about pedophilia. Once suggesting, quote, if you're old enough to count, you're old enough to mount. Over proposed entitlement reform, he has advocated for the assassination of U.S. Senator Rick Scott. He owns a swastika sword, allows commentators on his platform to say and post misogynist things, brags about sex with strippers and the sharing of nude photos. He praises Chinese communism. But his most vicious content targets Israel. Raised a Muslim, he hates Jews, calls Orthodox Jews inbreeds, says they are to blame for their own October 7th massacre.
1: There has never been an expectation to lean into the feelings of the group that is engaging in the oppression as opposed to the group that is being oppressed. I'm not going to censor the rallying cries of people who have experienced at that time 75 years of apartheid that were being bombed by this nuclear armed militant apartheid state that organizing principle is Zionism, which is a racist ideology, is a fascist ideology.
0: In Piker world, it was payback for what he describes as systematic genocide of Palestinians. He salutes terrorist groups and condones their practice of sexual atrocities against Jewish women, said the rapes were hallucinations. His anti-Semitic views have banned him from entry into foreign countries. This is to what young people in this country are listening and now believing. There's only one way to fix it. We got to get other kinds of things into their heads. But if you wait till they're 18, it's too late. That's it for now. KFB News Time in the morning, 8:55.
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3: From the A1 United Heating, Air, and Electrical Time Saver Traffic Center, that morning rush is over. I-80 looks good between 680 and 480, and the Dodge Expressway's moving along just fine, as well as the JFK and 480 into the downtown. That's a look at your roads. I'm Lucy Chapman.
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8: They keep digging through rubble, searching for survivors. I'm Dave Anthony, Fox News in Venezuela. After two earthquakes struck a minute apart,
9: Marico! Mi mamá, weón!
8: A 7.2 magnitude and then a 7.5.
10: Right now, we're worried that there are people trapped in rubble. We want to help them get out. Some of those people have relatives that live in the United States.
8: Secretary of State Marco Rubio says the U.S. has sent rescue crews already, and much more aid is to come. At least 164 people are dead, nearly 1,000 injured.
11: Venezuela's acting president, Delcy Rodriguez, warning this death toll is expected to climb as emergency crews are racing against the clock to reach devastated areas and continue pulling victims from dozens of collapsed buildings. Now, while Venezuela sits near multiple fault lines, these are among the strongest earthquakes to hit the country in more than a century.
8: That's Fox's Dana Marie McNichol. Secretary Rubio spoke about the quake after talks on Iran and Bahrain with Gulf leaders.
10: We're going to give diplomacy every chance to work.
8: And as nuclear talks continue to prevent Iran from having weapons after a deal to extend the ceasefire, Rubio says it's vital shipping keeps flowing freely in the Strait of Hormuz without Iran's intervention.
10: You can call it a fee, you can call it a toll, call it whatever you want. If you are charging money to use the straits, we won't support it. We won't tolerate it. We won't allow it.
8: We got an inflation update this morning showing the biggest annual rate of increase since April 2023, driven up by the Iran conflict, 4.1% in what are called personal consumption expenditures. But oil prices are down a little again today. WTI $70 a barrel. Brent crude is now less than before the Iran fighting. However, gas still almost $1 a gallon higher, upsetting President Trump.
12: We are not seeing anything at the pump. By comparison to what it should be.
8: He claims oil companies may be gouging us. They deny that. Another Trump executive order trying to impose new restrictions on mail-in voting blocked in court today after another judge put a block on another order to impose citizenship and ID rules. President keeps pushing Republicans in Congress to pass a law. 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
13: Erosion is to blame for the latest downtown sinkhole. It was reported Tuesday at 9th and Farnham. City officials say the erosion of exposed gravel and soil during construction work is common. They say there was never a safety concern and the parking garage was evacuated due to a miscommunication. The two suspects accused of the murder of an 18-year-old have their bond set. The incident happened last week near Saddle Creek Road and Charles Street. Gaydene Day and Peaceful Say were both charged with conspiracy to commit first-degree murder. They are both also facing additional charges. Say's bond is set at $1 million, while Day is being held without bond. The Blair City Council is not passing an application for a development project. The project was aimed at building over 150 apartment units and three commercial lots on vacant land just south of the YMCA in Blair. I'm Craig Evans.
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14: Mostly cloudy skies in order today with a 30% chance of a few spotty morning and afternoon showers. Most of us stay pretty dry, though. 79 for the high. North winds become east at 5 to 15. Mostly cloudy tonight, a low of 62. Mostly cloudy in the morning on Friday. A few less clouds in the afternoon and a high of 81. From the First Alert 6 Weather Center, I'm Senior Chief Meteorologist Rusty Lord.
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0: Good morning, and thank you so much for hanging out here with us. This is Nebraska's News, Weather, and Traffic Station. I'm Scott Voorhees, right here with you on News Radio 1110 KFAB, and I can't wait to see you tomorrow night. It's going to be perfect weather. It's going to be sunny, about 80 degrees. It's not going to be humid. It's not going to be windy. Rain chances are looking very, very low. It's going to be a perfect evening. To come join us, the City of Omaha annual free concert and fireworks show at Memorial Park. Just after 6:30, we'll get started with 90s alternative rockers Cake, followed by Motown legend Smokey Robinson. It's going to be a fun, fun night, and News Radio 1110 KFAB is once again honored to be a part of this concert, and all the details are at memorialparkconcert.com. A few weeks ago, we had a guest on the show's general manager of an organization called Hope Cooperative Care. This was after a few very disturbing incidents in Omaha where you had someone who had previously been found not guilty by reason of insanity. And a lot of people, myself included, either think or hope that when that happens, it's like, well, we're not disputing that you committed what is a very serious crime, but due to your mental state, I guess we couldn't put you in jail, but surely you're someplace getting the care you need, and there's probably a ton of tax dollars to help out with that, and everything's fine, and you're in there coloring or whatever it is that you're doing and not out there potentially committing more crimes. Well, we've learned, sadly, here in Omaha, time and time again, we should learn, this is not the case. And it was a very enlightening conversation with Ginger Hughes, who was on with us a few weeks ago on the phone. And I said, I got to have you back in here. And she's been nice enough to now join us in the studio. Ginger, welcome officially now into News Radio 1110 KFAB.
1: Thank you.
0: It's great to have you here. We talked with you and then talked with Governor Jim Pillen right after that. Well, there was another political official who was listening to that conversation. She is District 31 Representative State Senator Kathleen Kauth, who's also here in the studio.
2: Good morning, Scott.
0: Senator, great to have you in here. So, Senator, I want to start with you here. What did you hear from when Ginger and I were talking about the lack of money, the lack of doing anything that I think taxpayers and citizens of Omaha want to be done in an instance where someone is dangerously, criminally insane, and apparently there's nothing we can do about it? That was part of the conversation. And you reached out to Ginger. Why?
2: Mostly because when I heard her part of the conversation talking about how her assisted living actually accepts those people and tries to work with them as much as possible. But again, you can't restrict them. Once they have that diagnosis and that adjudication, there's not much you can do. So knowing that there was a group out there that was trying to work with these people, I just wanted to touch base. I coalesced a group of county attorneys, sheriffs, a bunch of people who've been dealing with this issue. Again, I think in that one week where the woman was shot because she stabbed a three-year-old after kidnapping him at the Walmart, mm-hmm. there had been two prior incidents that month where mentally ill people had attacked children specifically. So, you know, this is clearly an issue that's going on in our community. We need to figure out how do we keep the population, the citizens safe. And I know that respecting someone's civil liberties is very important, but there's a tipping point where all of a sudden your civil liberties are not as important as keeping the rest of the citizens safe.
0: Well, plus once you get the idea that you can commit some pretty mm-hmm. serious crimes and get an attorney to convince a judge and or jury that, oh, that my client was not in his or her right mind when they committed these acts. So it's not guilty by reason of insanity. You go over here and you lie down for a little bit, and then next thing you know, you're back out, and there's really right. nothing that can be done here. Ginger, am I correct in that sometimes the unfortunate timeline of what happens?
1: It is. One of the things...
0: Go ahead and get a little closer to that microphone here so we can hear you. You can grab it and pull it closer to you if you need to, but I want people to hear this. Go ahead, Ginger.
1: It is what happens when they make that evaluation, generally down at the regional center. There's a care plan, and we talked about before that those are fairly loose care plans because, as we've learned, there's not really anybody designated to oversee those care plans, follow up with those individuals. As an assisted living facility, you know, we welcome in individuals that are suffering from those serious and persistent mental illnesses. We don't operate under specific guidelines for that diagnosis because
0: why
1: exist.
0: Is that? Yeah.
1: Because of Title II or an Olmstead Act that prohibits a mental health unit that has more than 8 beds in a unit. So this was the deinstitutionalization of individuals with mental health issues. Mm-hmm. So
0: let's go back here before we come back up here to this next point. Because a lot of us grew up here with a facility over in Glenwood mm-hmm. that had, it was one of these places where people would go for their and everyone else's own good. It had a lot of different connotations. It had a lot of different names, but that's essentially what it was. At some point since when I was a kid and where we are now, no longer a kid, that place is long gone and a lot like it. And there was even some push to try and get organizations like yours some tax dollars to help out with what was still a problem, and those dollars have gone away here. When did all of that start happening?
1: I'm not 100% sure when those tax dollars went away. There became a very great divide between getting rid of those facilities and what would be considered a waiver. So there's many waivers that are issued in each state, and what they choose to do with them is a state decision, sometimes even smaller than that in districts and whatnot. But there's this idea that people were in these institutions and bad things were happening and everybody was happy when those went away without really thinking about what the result of that was going to be. And the I don't want this in my backyard situation combined with, well, I also don't want it in my front yard when individuals are not being mm-hmm. monitored or overseen in a facility, has been a big, there's been a big gap there.
0: So politicians decided we can't institutionalize somebody. And then they shut down places like Glenwood. Mm-hmm. Well, the problem that led to the creation of the institution didn't go away. Now, of course, on the other side, to be fair, it doesn't help when you've got weirdos who run some of these locations who have did testing and whatever else has been alleged and even in some instances happened throughout history in places like that. And so that's one of the big reasons why it's like, we got to shut these places down. But still, the problem of people who are out there committing crimes or a danger to themselves and others never went away. You said you run a place that in an instance where someone needs to get a certain level of care, you've got 8 beds there.
1: We actually have 50 beds.
0: Okay.
1: But we do not operate as a mental health facility because of that law. Mm-hmm. Now, there's an interesting component here because I believe in 22 or 23, Governor Ricketts was given a letter basically stating that the state of Nebraska is in violation of the Americans with Disabilities Act by even allowing those individuals to be living in our assisted living facilities. So these facilities that we are running are currently also going by the wayside very quickly. And there's no plan. So the mm-hmm. intention was is that the Department of Justice said Nebraska needs to provide support and access to that community-based support. We have not seen that, but we have seen a decrease in the number of people coming into the facilities like ours and a decrease in those facilities themselves.
0: So that's Ginger Hughes, General Manager of Hope Cooperative Care. State Senator Kathleen Kauth also with us. So it sounds to me, Senator, that we have people out there who have committed very serious crimes. They're a danger to themselves and mm-hmm. others. We can't put them in jail because they're not guilty of anything, reason of insanity. But you can't put them in a facility where they can't just leave on their own. And we don't have money to keep them there. And there are groups that are saying, no, you can't keep them anywhere. You have to let them out. Where do they go? They end up on the streets. They end mm-hmm. up committing more crimes. And there's nothing we can do about it?
2: Well, I think there are quite a few things that we can do about it. When I was talking with this large group of people at different points of this process, one of the things that came up was when they get released, they have a care plan. They are supposed to be checking in. They're supposed to be on medication. There are things that they're supposed to be doing, but there's no one checking really to see if they do. So if a therapist has someone who doesn't show up multiple times, they're not reporting that person to the county attorney and saying, hey, this person was supposed to be coming in and getting their injections.
0: Whose job should this be?
2: Well, and that's part of what we have to figure out is at what point do we say, okay, you've noticed that this person hasn't come. Why are you not reporting this? So that the county attorneys can go back in and say, okay, we're going to send the sheriffs out to pick them up. But right now, the way it stands is they have to restart the entire process all the way over from a referral. So we've started talking about, should we shorten that process? If you're already in the system, you fail to comply with what you're supposed to be doing, then shorten the process. They go pick you up and start at a sooner point.
0: But even if someone is found not guilty by reason of insanity, and to use a scenario we had a couple of years ago that manifested itself in the situation in the Walmart parking lot, mm-hmm, with the lady and the knife. A couple of years before that, she was trying to kill her dad, mm-hmm, and a local priest and burn down a church.
2: Yep.
0: She was found not guilty by reason of insanity.
2: And there's
0: also... The family did not want her living in the house. Obviously, she tried to kill dear old dad. She can't be in jail. She can't be institutionalized. So she's back out on the streets. Right. Now she's got a knife and a kid. And even if she... And we'll diverge in, mm-hmm, that specific timeline to say if police had arrested her that day, same thing happens. She's someplace where she's eventually back out.
2: Mm-hmm.
0: That can't be the way this goes.
2: There's a way to change. We can add guilty but insane as a
0: sure
2: charge.
0: And that doesn't have to be, in jail.
2: Right.
0: But it can't be someplace you can just say, I'm bored with this place and get up and walk out.
2: Yeah, exactly.
0: Can we do that?
2: We can. We just need the political will to. And I think specifically those incidences that we've seen are starting to push people more in that direction. But we would need a lot of people calling their state senator and saying, look, we don't want people getting out after they commit a crime and not even being able to be held and being back in the community. But that's part of it, is getting enough of us in the legislature to say, okay, this is no longer working. I think it's been ridiculous that when we got rid of those institutions, again, we abandoned people who are seriously mentally ill and cannot run their own lives, and we abandoned them out of a very misplaced toxic empathy. Their civil liberties should be protected, but not at the risk of their own health, their well-being, and community's health and well-being.
0: I have a couple of things I want to bring up here based on what you said there and also Ginger's expertise in this role. We've got State Senator Kathleen Kauth with us, District 31, and then the General Manager of Hope Cooperative Care, Ginger Hughes, who deals hands-on with this situation every day and is what Senator Kauth is saying about here's what should happen for the good of society. Is that the best thing to happen for the good of the patient? We'll pick it up there in just a moment.
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0: With Gene Stothert hosting the KFAB comment line, that's coming up after 10 o'clock this morning. I'm Scott Voorhees here with you until then on News Radio 1110 KFAB. And very lucky to be joined in the studio today by State Senator Kathleen Kauth, longtime friend of the program. Always good to see you. Thank you very much for hanging out.
2: Of course.
0: And we also have here the general manager of Hope Cooperative Care, Ginger Hughes, with us here. She joined us a couple of weeks ago, and this was another issue of someone who was in the community after previously been found guilty, but not guilty by reason of insanity. And so therefore, you can't put them in jail, and you can't put them someplace where they can't just leave. Senator Kauth says we can do something for the good of the community and the individual. We just need the political will to do it. Well, a lot of the push here from whether it's special interest groups or various administrations have said it's not in the best interest of the patient, him or herself, for them to be in a place like an institution and not in a jail. Ginger, you deal with this population all the time, and I imagine it's everything from the aforementioned person trying to burn everything to the ground and murder people to someone who's probably just drinking too much and living on the streets, and they're continuing to be a public nuisance because they're trying to go in and use a bathroom and they're otherwise not dangerous. But what do you do in this situation? And that's a pretty wide spectrum. So based on that spectrum, what have you been doing and what should we be doing to deal with that situation, a growing problem in society? Let me turn your microphone on, Ginger. Yeah, you were saying?
1: So once somebody's determined, you know, NRI, they've established a treatment plan there, and they're sent back out into the community, the intention is that they follow that treatment plan. Well, more often than not, mental health medications are kind of a cycle where you start them, you get stable on them, you feel I'm good, I don't feel bad, I don't feel those symptoms, so I don't need them anymore. So they stop taking them. And then, as we know, that deteriorates. They become to a place where they obviously need them again, but don't have the ability to think through, hey, I need to go see my provider. Mm-hmm. Now we have a problem. So
0: when my father-in-law does that with his blood pressure medication, mm-hmm. I'm fine. You know, it's not a danger to society. When one of these patients we're talking about makes this decision, it could very well be a danger to society.
1: Yes.
0: You and your staff members as professionals, I'm sure, see this coming, and you got to contact somebody and say, this is about to go down a potentially dangerous road. We got to do something. What happens then?
1: Well, so when they're out in the public, in the community, and not in a facility like ours, there's no one. Some people are lucky enough to have a family member say, hey, we got to get them back to their provider. When they come to us, we have some pretty rigid rules about compliance and maintaining their medication routine, seeing their provider. So we're in a situation where we're seeing these individuals every day, all day, and we notice things. We notice things from they comb their hair different, something's coming, we notice they're withdrawing more, things like that, and we can reach out right away to those providers. When they're out in the community by themselves and nobody's noticing that, this is where that deterioration ends up in these horrible criminal situations. When they're living in the assisted living facility, we're limited to what we can provide because we're not a mental health facility, but we put a lot of effort into making sure they're getting to those appointments, that they're taking their medications. And just like you said, when we notice something is going wrong, when we see, I think a crisis is coming, we can intervene.
0: If they say, I don't want your intervention, I'm leaving, and they just walk out the door, then what? Nothing?
1: Well, it's not a straightforward answer because it depends on what their status is. So we have the NRRI status, and the regional center often will say to us, oh, well, if they don't, then we'll come back and get them. They generally don't. Then we have people that have what's called a Board of Mental Health commitment, which is a little different than an NRRI commitment. So a judge has said, hey, you've committed some crimes, usually smaller crimes, trespassing, things of that nature. Maybe nobody was harmed in that crime, but they're saying you need to follow this regimen. So who's your provider? You need to stay on these medications. That's a Board of Mental Health commitment. If somebody leaves under that status, we have to send a letter to the Board of Mental Health, which is usually through the...
0: Send a letter.
1: Mm-hmm. There is a phone call involved, but they do need to have that letter, that the documentation.
0: And this isn't something you can scan something and email it to someone and they have it right now
1: We do email it, but on a Board of Mental Health commitment, they technically will issue a Board of Mental Health warrant where they can come pick them up. This is not an NRRI status. This is just a Board of Mental Health warrant. However, in Douglas County, I don't know the number of mental health warrants that are out there. It's enormous. Mm-hmm. I would say if they served three a day, they did not serve them all.
0: Well, didn't a judge just tell Sheriff Hansen and his crew at the Douglas County Sheriff's Department, all right, you guys are now also responsible for checking in on the people that Ginger's talking about? Kathleen, you've talked with Sheriff Hansen.
2: Yeah, and one of the things is, first, back to the assisted living thing. All of the things that Ginger has done with her assisted living, most of those things are not reimbursable. So she's going above and beyond and doing that stuff, but it's not reimbursable because it's not something that is covered under just assisted living protocol. So I want to make clear that that's something that we will have to say, you know, if we can get some kind of funding, it's going to have to be additional. Back to the sheriff and I had talked, there's no way for the police to know if someone they interact with has a mental health, has been referred for mental health, has issues going on. There's no list. You can tell by searching the warrants database, does somebody have an outstanding warrant? Sheriff Hansen would like to have, let's have a mental illness. Like if you've been arrested for mentally ill things.
0: Ginger, does that documentation exist somewhere where the law enforcement can have access to it?
1: There should be the Board of Mental Health. Yes, there would be if a warrant was initiated.
2: Right.
1: If someone said, this individual's on a Board of Mental Health commitment and they have violated it by refusing to see a provider, by refusing medication that's determined in that commitment, then yes, a warrant will be issued. But if a warrant wasn't issued and this person is just out on the street doing something, they're not going to be able to pull up a Board of Mental Health commitment. They're going to take them to jail. And then they're going to end up back into the courts, and then we're just going to go through that same cycle again.
0: Right, and you've got activists out there saying, oh, these are just good people who are having a bad mental health day, and we don't need to send cops out there. We should send a counselor like Ginger or someone out there. Not long ago, a police officer goes to a gas station here in the middle of Omaha where someone was trespassing, bothering customers, exactly the kind of person we're talking about, and they send a police officer out to deal with it, and rather than... it being one of those situations where, oh no, the cop exacerbated the situation like police officer. The guy pulled out a gun and at point blank range shot the officer. Thankfully, the officer has survived. And this could have been so much worse. And these kind of situations, run-in with law enforcement, maybe don't rise to that level, but mm-hmm. without the guns involved, we have this touch point between these people in the community and members of law enforcement all the time, don't right. we?
2: Yes. And one of the things, I had a bill to increase the ability of people who might be able to contact the Board of Mental Health or the county attorney and say, hey, this person is going off the rails, because there it doesn't seem like there's enough. If you see a sibling, a family member, somebody who you know is having trouble, you should be able to report that.
0: Families do, but it comes down to what can be done and who's right. going to pay for it. Can you guys hang out for one more segment?
2: Yeah, of course.
0: Okay. Thank you very much. State Senator Kathleen Kauth right there. Ginger Hughes, General Manager of Hope Cooperative Care, talking about this prevalence of mental health, not just the mental health issues in our community that lead to people being a danger to themselves and others, but when they commit serious crimes or commit not as serious crimes, but commit them over and over and over and over again, and there's seemingly nothing can be done. Can there be something done? That's what we're talking about right here.
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0: Just ahead of a Fox News update, this is Scott Voorhees for Sid Dillon, Buick GMC in Fremont, where you can lease a brand new Buick Envision $599 a month. 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
4: News Alert. I'm Lillian Wu. The High Court handing down an opinion clearing the way for the Trump administration to revive its restrictive immigration policy. Justices siding with the Trump administration on the issue of when asylum seekers have arrived in the U.S. and its defense of government authority to curb asylum claims processing at the border. The 6-3 ruling reverses a Ninth Circuit decision that non-citizens who were turned away before they could enter the U.S. could apply for asylum, the High Court ruling in favor of the administration's bid to end deportation protections for Syrian and Haitian immigrants. The court also striking down a Hawaii law requiring people to get permission to carry guns into stores and hotels. This is a Fox News alert.
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5: Mostly cloudy skies in order today with a 30% chance of a few spotty morning and afternoon showers. Most of us stay pretty dry, though. 79 for the high. North winds become east at 5 to 15. Mostly cloudy tonight, a low of 62. Mostly cloudy in the morning on Friday. A few less clouds in the afternoon and a high of 81. From the First Alert 6 Weather Center, I'm Senior Chief Meteorologist Rusty Lord.
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9: This is Lee Habib, host of Our American Stories. 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
30: Friday, June 26th, the world's most exciting combat sport, Bare Knuckle Fighting Championship, returns with another night of action you have to see to believe. 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
0: It's hosted by Jean Stothard. She's on her way in here to do that KFAB comment line. I'm Scott Voorhees, host of the Jean Stothard pregame show here on News Radio 1110 KFAB. We have in the studio the general manager of Hope Cooperative Care, Ginger Hughes, is here. State Senator Kathleen Kaut, District 31, also here. And to sum up what we're talking about and where we need to go in this conversation, I'll read this email here from Tressie, emailed to Scott at KFAB.com in the Zonkers Custom Woods inbox. Tressie says, why isn't there a plan to create a community where people who are deemed insane and are committing crimes but not guilty by reason of insanity and have this behavioral diagnosis, why can't we just create a place where they can live and contribute to their community with oversight? Busy, productive individuals help with behaviors, and we have some positive outcomes. Why don't we have that? Senator, you said, well, people need to contact their legislator. Does that ever lead to anything?
1: It does. What he's talking about is those are the institutions. That's what we used to have. And like anything that starts off with great intentions, eventually there's going to be some neglect, some abuse, and it spiraled. Mm-hmm. And so in the 90s, when they got rid of the institutions, it was to, you know, protect people. And the toxic empathy of, well, they deserve to be free and they're not responsible for their actions, but we shouldn't lock them up.
0: But there are also prisons where prison guards and wardens have done horrible things. We didn't just shut down the prisons and let everyone out because
1: you've heard every Democrat socialist who's getting elected say that exact same thing, that there should be no prison. So there is a push for that in this country right now, and we do have to guard against that.
0: Most people who you're saying, they need to contact their members of the state unicameral and they need to push.
1: We need something done.
0: I think most people think that even if you're found guilty by not reason of insanity, you go to a nice place where you can't just walk out and commit more crimes. But as Ginger and you were saying here, this is not the case.
1: Correct. And 2 years ago, we passed a bill for CCBHC, Certified Community Behavioral Health Centers. So those are coming online. There's money directed to those. How those are used, we really haven't quite figured out exactly yet, especially with people who are committing crimes while they are mentally ill. That needs to be part of the conversation. We may need to be very, very direct and say, okay, if you are committing crimes, you are going to have your movements restricted. You are going to need to be. And I think we do need to bring back institutions of some sort. Again, an assisted living facility, the type that Ginger has, if she was able to say this is a locked facility. We do that for people who have dementia. We have locked wards for people who are no longer able to control themselves. And I do think that we need to be looking at something. And we have here in Douglas County, we have a beautiful facility that was built 3 or 4 years ago that's never been used for anything, and we pay $20,000 a month to keep the lights on. I would love to see that retasked.
0: I have heard of that juvenile justice center. It has.
1: Chris Baker talks about it every once in a while.
0: It has come up here. Mm-hmm. Ginger, you're working. You're a general manager of Hope Cooperative Care. This is the facility Senator Kauth is talking about. But I'm guessing you got a lot of people in there there's not a lot of money coming from any government agencies to help with all of this. These are not people who have insurance, and these are not people who have family members saying, I'll pay whatever it costs, I'll pay it. Who's paying for this? How are you able to keep lights on?
2: So the payment that we receive comes from those residents themselves. They have Social Security, disability, generally SSA or SSI, pretty much the lowest rate. So somebody that has been dealing with this most of their life and has not really ever worked, their Social Security right now is $994 a month. They have to pay for their housing with that. And that doesn't quite meet the grade. There is a waiver in the state of Nebraska, an AABD waiver. Maximum of that right now is $453. So we are paid $1,372 per month per resident, which means we are running their shelter, utilities, all their meals, 24-hour staffing, and medication administration for $41 a day. You couldn't stay in a Motel 6 for $41 a day.
0: And you've got people with health care needs in assisted living communities who are paying, you know, 4 and 5 times that per month, mm-hmm. and we don't have that element of potential criminal behavior going on here.
2: Yep. And the idea that they can walk out, it's really important. You know, we're in a small community. Our facility is in Plattsmouth. It's a small community. You know, there's a lot of ignorance as far as people not understanding. They just say these individuals are scary people. It's important to note these are not the villains. These individuals suffering from this, they are not the villains in this story. They to say that it is the least restrictive environment to put somebody that is suffering from a diagnosis like schizophrenia into an apartment by themselves is not the least restrictive environment. In fact, very well may be the most restrictive environment. They have no support. They have nobody to redirect them. They have nobody to say, hey, that's not real. Let's go work on some coping skills. They're sitting in an apartment. The things that they're thinking and seeing are unimaginable to most of us. They're scary to most of us because they don't understand where it's coming from. But when our residents are in our facility, we are not a locked facility, we cannot be a locked facility, and we don't have a reason to have a locked facility because these individuals have a home. They feel like this is their home, they're safe. I have an individual that's been there for almost 9 years and is going to have to leave. Unfortunately, places like ours, due to not having the legislation in place and wanting it there, our facilities are going by the wayside. We will be closing our doors. I have to tell those residents that they do not have a place to stay. We will find them other places. And unfortunately, in doing that, talking to several other large facilities that operate exactly the same way we do here in the state, they are facing the same situation, sitting on the fence wondering, are we going to make it? Because there is no money. We are providing transportation to get them to their appointments. We are going above and beyond what we're being paid to do to make sure that when these individuals walk out our front door to go to the library, that they do it safely, that they don't cause any harm to anyone or anything, that they follow the laws. If somebody in our town says, hey, I think one of your residents is down here, they don't seem to know where they're going and they're getting, yelling, maybe down at the convenience store, no problem, we'll send someone down to get them. Nobody's harmed, the police don't have to get involved, and they come home. There's somebody they can call. That's not happening for thousands of people suffering from these things that are living independently, whether it's in an apartment or on the streets, and are affecting the communities that we live in.
0: Your facility is closing down.
2: It is.
0: You say that this is the reality for all of these facilities like yours. You say, we'll try and find them someplace else. Well, I'm guessing someplace else, wherever, however many other places there are like that, are in the same boat. They can't stay open for long.
2: When the letter was sent out from the Department of Justice, there were 19 facilities like ours holding 1,000 residents. Since that letter came out, I also closed a 62-bed facility. So
0: What percentage of people who need to be in a facility like you're talking about are actually in it here in the Omaha area?
2: Oh.
0: What percentage? Less than 10?
2: Absolutely.
0: So when you guys all close, which is seemingly what's happening, which is the reality for your location, What does it look like out in society? What does it look like for law enforcement? What does it look like for family members who are begging, saying, look, I know my daughter is 32 years old. I can't have her come live in my house. This is a danger to other people. I'm not set up for this. I have my own issues, my own problems. I don't have the money for this. Mm-hmm. What happens in society when all these places close?
2: They generally end up homeless. There's desperation, and I'll tell you that if you think that them being homeless doesn't cost the state money, mm-hmm. I'll tell you about the 15th of the month, you can look at any emergency room. The number of people walking through those doors because they're out of money and they know they can get a bed for at least a few hours, get a couple meals, that's costing us money. When law enforcement's the one transporting them there, that's costing us money. The money is there. It's just not being used in the right place. Mm-hmm. And if there was a situation, we have a DD waiver where somebody with a developmental disability has all kinds of services that, you know, people are rattling off these individuals need and they would benefit from. One of the statements in the letter was that they want jobs. And that's a really easy thing to say. But when one of my residents gets a job, they lose their benefits. Mm-hmm.
1: The cliff.
2: And they can't survive.
0: Mm-hmm. Senator Kauth, what percentage do we think are people who, you know, we have an overcrowding problem with our prison system here. So there are probably a lot of people, whether they're activists or judges or mental health professionals, who would say, look, if we can find some people and not put them in jail and we'll put them in a nice facility, Ginger can take care of them. Mm-hmm. What percentage of those who've been found not guilty by reason of insanity are actually insane? Or have we gone through a loophole here that has been allowed
1: it's
0: by those
1: situations? It's a pretty big loophole. I think that is a pretty big loophole. I think, part of that is you've got a judge, you've got activists, you've got people who are saying, you know, fighting for that individual's right to act in that manner that is so against society. So it's such a balancing act as far as how do we define who is actually mentally ill and right. who is not. I know the regional center, so 2 years ago I brought a bill to try to expand the ability of the regional center, well, any health facility, any workers at the health facilities to be protected from assaults. Because right now, only nurses and doctors, only licensed professionals are protected from assaults. And in my conversations with the regional center employees, they said they could tell exactly when that went into effect because all of a sudden the attacks on staff were only happening to the non-licensed people. So very often, they're very smart. They know what they're doing. They are, you know, some people are criminal, and are good at pretending to be insane. Some people truly are insane and not able to make those decisions. But again, if we have people who are not able to function in society and are actually committing crimes against other people in society, we owe it to everyone to protect those individuals from, I mean, further crimes. Again, this woman was shot and killed, rightfully so. Thank God those police officers had the wherewithal to hit her and not that child.
0: Yeah, the woman with the knife
1: right,
0: in the Walmart
1: exactly.
0: parking
1: I mean,
0: lot.
1: But at what point would it have been better for her to say, we're putting you in a locked facility because you're now a danger to yourself and others? It's going to be different than a prison because the goal of prison is rehabilitation, but also restriction and punishment. The goal of dealing with people who are mentally ill should be getting them back on track. And again, yeah. we could add guilty but insane
0: yes.
1: as a way to help handle that.
0: We have a whole generation of people who grew up watching One Flew Over the Cuckoo's Nest, and they looked at that and thought the whole thing needs to be shut down. Right. You know, Ginger over here is Nurse Ratched is over there just mistreating these people, and Jack Nicholson's not really insane. The system right. Threw him in there and all this stuff. That's Hollywood. That's mm-hmm. fantasy. The reality is what we see in Omaha all the time. Mm-hmm. So, last words here before I finally let you go here this morning. Ginger, your facility is closing down. Senator, you're saying people need to contact their legislator and get this done. The reality is, even if everyone says, we got to do this, we got to do this now, that's going to be probably years down the line.
1: It
0: we have a
1: be.
0: Growing problem in our community. Mm-hmm. What do people need to do right now? What do you want them to know? Senator?
1: I want, number one, we need to know what the problem is. So if you know of someone in your life who is going off the rails or is having problems or you're seeing this happening, notify the police just so that they can do a wellness check and just start getting that record. I will be working on some of these issues. Do we give the police the ability to have this is how many times this person has been contacted with police or interacted with the criminal justice system and they are mentally ill so that they have more information to go into those situations with and figuring out how do we separate them from society when they need to be separated from society, protecting both them and everyone else.
0: Ginger, what about you? What do you think?
2: I think there absolutely needs to be education on what we're dealing with. Take the scary part of it out, understanding mental health, and understanding that, you know, none of us are immune to it. Many of these diagnoses

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3: This is a Fox News alert. Two big rulings from the Supreme Court. I'm Dave Anthony. The first one is a win for gun owners' rights advocates who challenged a law in Hawaii.
4: If you have a concealed carry permit, which takes some doing there, the presumption under Hawaii law was that you couldn't take it on private property unless you got express permission from the owner of that private property. So things like shops or restaurants or really any private property. Well, the court shut that down today. They say that arrangement would impose a new burden on permit holders.
3: Fox's Shannon Bream outside the Supreme Court also details another ruling in an immigration case. It's a win for a Trump policy.
4: If you have to arrive in the U.S. to start an asylum proceeding or an asylum claim, what if you're held on the side in New Mexico? You're not allowed to come in. Immigration advocates had said people should be accepted there, but the court said no. It says we decide only that an alien standing in Mexico does not quote unquote arrive in the United States. The INA, international immigration law, neither entitles such an alien to apply for asylum nor requires an immigration officer to inspect him.
3: A third ruling also goes the president's way, allowing him to end legal protections for migrants from Haiti and Syria who could now be deported. They keep digging through the rubble of collapsed homes and buildings in Venezuela, looking for survivors after two powerful earthquakes. The U.S. is sending rescue crews to help. Secretary of State Marco Rubio says they'll also assist with
5: housing. Where do you put all these people that don't have anywhere to go live? What we can do to help restore or help them restore their communications, their internet.
3: At least 164 people are dead, almost 1,000 injured. Secretary Rubio said that in Bahrain, meeting with Gulf leaders discussing the deal with Iran to rein in its nuclear program and get shipping flowing freely.
5: One thing that came across very clear is there is zero support among the Gulf countries for any sort of toll or fees or anything that charges for the use of international waters.
3: A new report shows inflation rising again last month. PCE index 4.1%, the biggest annual rate in more than 3 years. 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
6: The Omaha Fire Department responded to two separate house fires early this morning. The first happened near 22nd and Miami Streets around 12:40. A second fire was reported about an hour later near 16th and Victor Avenue. The cause of both fires remains under investigation. A Chinese national who was arrested after authorities say he illegally took photos of aircraft at Offutt Air Force Base has been sentenced. Tianru Liang has pled guilty to photographing defense installations and was sentenced to 1 year of supervised release. Prosecutors say Liang had taken photos of Offutt Air Force Base back in March without prior approval. Nebraska Governor Jim Pillen is launching a new property tax hotline. He says it will give taxpayers a way to share information about increasing valuations and rising property tax bills. I'm Chris Turner.
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7: Mostly cloudy skies in order today with a 30% chance of a few spotty morning and afternoon showers. Most of us stay pretty dry, though. 79 for the high. North winds become east at 5 to 15. Mostly cloudy tonight, a low of 62. Mostly cloudy in the morning on Friday. A few less clouds in the afternoon and a high of 81. From the First Alert 6 Weather Center, I'm Senior Chief Meteorologist Rusty Lord.
8: Thank you, Rusty. Getting ready here for the KFAB comment line on a Thursday. Looking at temperatures around the metro, 64 degrees in Omaha Council Bluffs, 67 in Lincoln. The phone lines are open this morning. Give us a call, 402-558-1110. No guests, and we want to hear from you. We broke down quite a bit about property taxes yesterday. We'll be sure to touch on that again today. Maybe a little bit of fireworks as we get into the 4th of July weekend. 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

0: And a very good morning to all of you. Welcome to the KFAB comment line. I am your host, Jean Stothert. Peyton Hylock, my producer, is also here. Good morning, Peyton.
1: Good morning, Jean.
0: You have a sweatshirt on. It looks like you're cold today.
1: You know, it's a little cloudy and rainy outside today, and sometimes it's cold in here. You're wearing no sleeves today.
0: Well, I am solar powered. I love the summer and I love hot weather. But we want to hear from you today and we want to get your feedback. We want to hear your comments, concerns, questions, complaints, anything goes, whether it's city, state, national, the world, and we will have plenty of guests. We don't have a guest today, but I'm lining some good ones up for next week, and we're going to continue on our conversation that we had yesterday about taxes, because that seems to always get a lot of comments, and a lot of people want to have, ask questions and they want to be heard too. So we're going to cover a lot of the emails that we got yesterday that we didn't get to. But you're going to hear a lot of opinions from me too, but it's your chance to speak up and sound off. You can send your emails to comment@kfab.com or you can call us at 402-558-1110. We are very happy that you are with us today. And Peyton, America is playing today. USA is playing today. USA.
1: Yes, USA is playing today.
0: World Cup, where are they playing? Give us an update.
1: Ooh, I actually don't know where they're playing.
0: Oh, well, but you will give us an update soon where they're playing and who they're playing.
1: But here's the thing. United States has already done what they needed to do, finished on top. So this game for them is just kind of, let's get some of the other guys on the team that haven't played yet a chance to play, get the morale up on the team. I don't want to say it means nothing, but United States has already done as good as they needed to do. So they played today their final game. So I'm looking forward to it. This is going to be in Los Angeles, California. Inglewood, more specifically. This is SoFi Stadium where the Los Angeles Chargers play. Los Angeles Rams. But yes.
0: And it's going to be great. So good luck to
1: 9 o'clock, Gene. Is that past your bedtime?
0: Oh, no. I can stay up past 9:30.
1: Wow, there you go.
0: Us elderly people, we have to get our sleep. But you know, I was speaking of the USA team, national team playing, and all you hear on the news, and I want to hear all your opinion about this too, is how all of these people that are in the United States from all of these 43 countries from all over the world, and how much great things they have to say about our country. They are just, they're mind boggled about what we have here. And they keep on, I mean, they talk about Buc-ee's, for gosh sakes, you know, how great Buc-ee's are and just how nice the people are and what we have here and the opportunities we have here. And then last night, I was watching the program about the celebration on the National Mall. The president was there. You know, all of the branches of service and the bands were playing and the patriotism, you could just feel it. And then I think of all that is going on of our citizens in this country with this hatred that we keep on hearing about. And it just boggles my mind that people that are U.S. citizens, the hatred that they are spewing, some of these new elected officials, some of our congressmen and our senators, the things they are saying, just so negative about this country. It just really, really is disheartening to hear all of that when you see on the other side all of this pride coming out of D.C. And so many people are against all of this celebration because they don't like Donald Trump. Well, it's not about Donald Trump. It's about celebrating the 250th anniversary of our independence against the British Empire, American independence. That's what we are celebrating. George Washington was president then, folks, and we should be celebrating what we have in this country too. Want to hear your comments about it. You know, the other day, there's a little shopping center on 90th and Center, which I really like. And I know a lot of you that live in Omaha know about this shopping center. I go there a lot. There's Fairway Meat Market there. There's a clothing store there I like. There's a flower shop I like a lot. The Market Basket used to be there a lot. Really nice little shopping center there. And I was told just the other day that one of the stores there, which is the Bookworm, was basically hosting a Lynn Waltz rally, but it turned into a very loud anti-Trump rally out in front of all of these stores. And it was outside the Bookworm. And then they had these, I guess they were like troops rallied, and they were called the PO'd. I'm just saying PO'd because I don't want to say that word on the radio. The PO'd grandmas is what they called themselves. And they were wearing homecoming sashes, wild hats, singing songs about ousting Pillen, all sorts of radical talk. Makes me very uncomfortable. I go to that shopping center all the time, and I doubt it that they ask the mall management. And I'm a little bit annoyed about it, to be honest. Now, I believe in freedom of speech, but, I mean, people are just carrying it too far. Very, very negative, very hateful rally towards Republicans, the president, the governor, et cetera, in this really nice little open mall that should be open for everybody and enjoyed by everybody.
1: Gene, that's a really good point to bring that locally. I was just thinking about when you were talking about America 250 celebration, and there have been 9 states that have declined to participate in America 250 in Washington, D.C. Mm-hmm. And, yes. And we have all these people coming over for the World Cup and talking about how great our country is, and we don't even have 9 of our own states participating in America 250. It's a shame.
0: It's a shame. And I'll go back to this nice little shopping center because I know the owner and the developer, and they do a great job. But I really doubt that it was using that public area was not in their lease agreement. If it was indeed organized by the Bookworm or anybody involved with it. But I doubt that was in their lease agreement that they could have a rally out there that was so political and so anti against what is going on with the Republican Party right now.
1: Absolutely. And I have a phone call already this morning from Max, who might contribute to this conversation. Max, thank you so much. A 60-year listener here on the line. Welcome to KFAB. You're live with Gene Stothert.
2: Yeah, Gene, I've got a question here for you. I would like to ask you personally, what's your opinion of the Blue Dot here in Omaha?
0: Mm-hmm.
2: I've got a lot of Democratic friends. I am Republican, but I have Democratic friends that give me their opinions, but they really don't give me any real definite opinion, and I'd like to just kind of know your opinion.
0: Thank you for that question. And, you know, I have a lot of Democrat friends, too. My son is a Democrat, you know, and my daughter's a Republican. So there you go. But the Blue Dot are saying a city is blue. It used to be just that the majority of voters were Democrat over Republican. Republican typically are called red, like Nebraska is typically called a red state because the majority of voters in the entire state are Republican. Blue used to signify Democrats. And if they would say that city's blue or that city's red, basically all it meant was that it was the majority of voters were either Democrat or Republican. Now, in the state of Nebraska, this has taken a turn because I think right now, calling Omaha the Blue Dot is more about winner takes all, and it's more about, you know, our votes that we have in the state of Nebraska, and it's just it doesn't make sense to me anymore. It's become a symbol of anti-Trump, anti-Republican, and that's what concerns me a lot because yes, the city of Omaha, they have more Democrat voters than they have Republican. Okay, that's fine. That's been that way for quite a while. I was a Republican mayor of the Blue Dot for 12 years, you know, and so I got a lot of votes from independents and from Democrats too and from Republicans. But this is just now focused on that electoral votes that we have here that they really, really want. The governor would like the winner takes all. I think it makes sense because all but 2 states, Nebraska being one of them, don't have winner takes all. But right now, you know, in the state of Nebraska, we have 5 electoral votes, 2 for the overall winner, and then 1 for each congressional district. Congressional District 2 is the one that they are focused on now. And that's the one that Don Bacon is a representative for now. And that's the one that Brinker Harding is running against Denise Powell. for it now. And all you hear Denise Powell talk about is maintaining the blue dot. And what she is talking about is she wants to maintain that this congressional district remains that, you know, independent of the winner takes all that every other state except one has. And so I think it's just taken a turn of what the blue dot actually means. And it's a shame that it does, because that's all you hear about is the blue dot, the blue dot, the blue dot. And people are saying, what's this mean? And, you know, now we see a lot of neighbors, people that I like. I mean, people all over Omaha with blue dots in their window and blue dots in their front yard. And it's just it's kind of mind boggling to me that this has been such a wave that they, and you know, now I use that term, it pops into my mind. Now, instead of just the blue dot, you see posters all over of the blue wave, meaning the Democrats are going to take over. The Liberal Party will take over. And I don't get it. When I had Dennis Crawford on the other day, who asked to be on this show, and he is a lawyer in Lincoln, an author now. He calls himself a historian. He's written a few books. He wanted to be on this show to say, I was a Republican, and now I have become a Democrat, and here is why. And, I mean, he was really, really, really angry against the Republican Party on this show, the president on this show. He was, you know, giving out all these statistics and things, which I didn't have a chance to even fact check, but I wasn't here to debate him. I just let him go on, and that was it. But, you know, I do know Dennis Crawford now does a lot of trolling on Republicans' Facebook, saying a lot of really, really negative things. And so, and, you know, he's talking about the blue dot. So what used to be just significant, the significance was just that it was the majority were Democrats, has now taken a turn, and it's signifying about your electoral votes, and they want to keep this congressional district independent of the winner takes all, and they want to keep it Democrat. And that's why so many outside organizations are getting involved in this congressional race. That's why Denise Powell had so much outside money, millions of dollars of outside money from outside the state, putting money into her race so that she could win this race and maintain the blue dot. And, you know, frankly, I don't think people from out of state need to be telling us in Omaha, us in Nebraska, us in Congressional District 2 how to vote. No thanks. We can figure it out on our own.
1: Most definitely. And we're always open to comments. Anything that's on your mind, 402-558-1110. Comment at KFAB.com or on the iHeartRadio app. You have the radio talk back mic. One topic that we really got into yesterday, which you can find on the podcast page, was property taxes. And one big topic that we kind of briefly touched on yesterday that I think is very complex that we should talk about a little bit more today is the consumption tax.
0: Yes.
1: And Mark sent me an email yesterday and said, I'd like to hear your opinion on the consumption tax.
0: Yes.
1: Locally, he also threw in nationally. I don't know how relevant that is, but consumption tax. Maybe, Gene, tell us a little bit more. What is the consumption tax?
0: Mm-hmm.
1: Your opinion on it, what it would look like. Just spend a second here explaining that to us.
0: It'll take me more than a second here because I do know a lot about it because, you know, there was a ballot initiative, a petition going around to get this on the ballot. And it really scared me for a while because I thought the way they were presenting the consumption tax, I was thinking, I'm afraid they're going to get enough signatures to get that on the ballot and vote this in. Here is what it is. The advocates propose replacing, they will say, if you vote for this or sign this petition for the EPIC tax or the consumption tax is what they are saying, is they will say it will replace your property tax, your income tax, and your inheritance tax with a consumption tax, which is effectively a sales tax on services and new purchases, and they will say it will be set at 7.5% sales tax. Now, in the city of Omaha, now keep in mind, the state of in Nebraska now is 5.5% sales tax. Each city or governing entity has the option, the city of Omaha had the option, a local option sales tax of adding another 1.5%. And so that makes the sales tax in Omaha 7. So people in Omaha go, oh, wow, you mean I could pay 7.5% and I won't have to pay property tax, income tax, inheritance tax ever again? I'm all for it. Well, that petition, thank goodness, it did fail to get on the ballot. And here's what it would tax. And it would tax not groceries. So we know that, and that's something that I think everybody was worried about. They would say, oh, my gosh, I don't want it to tax groceries. Groceries, and the petitioners would say it won't tax groceries at all. But it would be a sales tax on all new goods is basically what it is. So think about this, and then I'm going to tell you what the tax really would be. A new home, you would pay a sales tax. A new car, you would pay a sales tax. Prepared food and beverage, people are still screaming about a 2.5% restaurant tax. Well, now they're saying it'll go up to 7.5% on all prepared food and beverage, but you don't have to pay your property taxes. Then it would be all sales tax exemptions would go away. So farmers, equipment, everybody would be paying sales tax. You would pay sales tax on medical bills. You would pay sales tax on dental bills. You would pay sales tax on government wages if you were remodeling an existing property. Rental property, your monthly rent would pay sales tax. Almost everything new would have a sales tax. Now, here's the clincher here. The Tax Foundation did many calculations and analysis, and they suggest that for that EPIC plan to actually work so that you can replace all of your property tax, income tax, and inheritance tax won't work with 7.5%. Even with all of these things I just mentioned that would now have sales tax, they are saying it would have to be a statewide consumption tax rate of at least 21.6%. Okay, Omahans, we pay 7% now. And they're saying, the Tax Foundation says it's going to have to be, to eliminate all those other taxes, at least 21.6%. And then it also did not prevent local government from enacting their own consumption taxes, like the City of Omaha, Metro Community College, Metro Transit. So that total rate could even be more than 21.6%. So now, you're talking about a sales tax if you go eat food, if you go eat in a restaurant, if you buy a house. Can you imagine if you bought a $400,000 house and you paid, say, a 25% sales tax on it or a new car? It would ruin the housing industry. It would ruin the new housing industry. It would ruin car sales for new cars. I mean, just think of all of these things that would be taxed beyond what people could afford. And here's what's going to happen. And this is what they don't tell you too. What will happen then is everybody in Nebraska that lives on the border, they are going to go to Iowa. They're going to go to Missouri. They're going to go to Colorado. They're going to go to South Dakota to buy things. And the burden would be placed on all of those in Nebraska that live in the interior, because people in Omaha aren't going to go out to dinner here anymore if they're going to have to pay, say, a 25% sales tax.
1: I'm going to play a little bit of devil's advocate here, Gene. So when you started this conversation, it was 7.5%,
0: yes,
1: hypothetically, 7.5% consumption tax.
0: That's what they were selling.
1: So when I think about that, I'm saying,
0: not bad.
1: Well, that's not too bad.
0: Right.
1: You know, that's manageable. I don't got to worry about the property taxes or all this other junk tax that is confusing and too much. 7.5% on everything, blanket, well, hey, that doesn't sound too bad.
0: Exactly.
1: But if it's upwards of 25%,
0: yes,
1: that feels unbelievable.
0: And that's what the Tax Foundation, all the analysis that they have done on this, they're saying, no, there's no way in the state of Nebraska that you're going to replace property tax, income tax, and inheritance tax if you have a sales tax of 7.5% on everything. They said, you know, the proposed rate is based on a flawed calculation that really does not reflect the tax base. And so they said the corrected calculation is at least 21.5%, if not more. And then think about that, like I said, on a new house, on food, on remodeling, on your medical bills, there would be a sales tax. They said not food. But still, because, and I think everybody understands the problems with food, but in my opinion about that, I think the policy makers in the state of Nebraska, including the governor, which is his number one concern, they are seeking to constrain and to lower property taxes with a better ways to target and to achieve these aims. I think that they can come up with much better ways that they can reduce our property taxes without doing something this drastic. The scary thing to me is what they were doing with their petitions is they were telling people basically what it involves and what would come out of it, but it was all based on flawed calculations. People were being given a bit of goods that weren't true. And I had a real fear that that was going to pass. People were going to think, oh yeah, I get this 7.5%. Why not? But that's not what it's going to be, folks. And that's what really, really bothers me. And plus that no state has ever abolished property tax. That would make Nebraska the first. So we don't have anything to compare us to. Soaring property tax burdens are a genuine concern in the state of Nebraska, and it is very appropriate for policymakers to really, really look for solutions. But I think, you know, that's what they have done with the state income tax, Social Security tax. But, you know, there's been in the past several years just a dramatic rise in assessed value on your property. And also the cost of government services has gone up. So doing away with property taxes has a substantial appeal, but we've always heard the phrase, it's too good to be true. And I think with the EPIC tax, that's exactly what it is. I think it's too good to be true to tell people that you won't have to pay property tax, all these other taxes, inheritance taxes, state income tax. If you just want to pay 7.5% sales tax, it's too good to be true, folks.
1: 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Mm-hmm. And I'd love to get into that coming up next after Fox News.
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5: Team USA is likely set to take on Bosnia-Herzegovina in the round of 32 after Bosnia's 3-1 win yesterday over Qatar.
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29: A quiet residential neighborhood erupts in chaos. Carmine Galante, the feared boss of the Bonanno crime family, lies dead, his cigar still clutched between his teeth.
30: Masked men walked into Joe and Mary's luncheonette in Brooklyn today and gunned down Carmine Galante, a man believed to be the most powerful mafia chieftain in the country.
29: The execution sent shockwaves through the criminal underworld and set the stage for one of the most pivotal criminal cases in New York City history. From the minds behind the acclaimed television series comes Law and Order: Criminal Justice System. This isn't a scripted drama. These are real stories told by the people who have lived them.
31: My father should have been a dead man.
29: For decades, the mafia had New York City in a stranglehold, with law enforcement seemingly powerless to intervene. But the murder of Carmine Galante marked the beginning of the end. Discover how a group of young prosecutors took on the mafia, and with the help of law enforcement, brought down its most powerful figures. I'm Anasika Nicolazzi. And from Wolf Entertainment and iHeart Podcasts, this is Law and Order Criminal Justice System.
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1: Welcome back to the KFAB comment line here on a Thursday with your host of the show, Gene Stothert. My name is Peyton Hylock. Yesterday, Gene, we talked a lot about property taxes, and I got a lot of thoughts and opinions in my email inbox.
2: Good. That's what we want.
1: This is exactly what we want. And I'm going to take that head on, and I got an email, and I want to bring it up to you so you can address it.
2: Sure.
1: Gene and I have not talked about this at all. This is a raw response. Okay. Today's comments by Gene Stothert, this was yesterday.
2: Mm-hmm.
1: Yesterday's comments by Gene Stothert were very typical of a seasoned politician. Excuses, blame game, people would scream, etc. To begin with, her argument against capping revenue is ridiculous. A very, very well-written email, but I'm going to cut down to the bottom. And it says, you argued that the city of Omaha doesn't have an option. As an example, you quoted labor costs as the most significant expense and complained that you were unable to reduce the expense of union contracts. But a quick search shows that the mayor holds the official authority to negotiate labor contracts and sign off on agreements. So the blame comes back to you and weak negotiating. Typical of an experienced politician versus an experienced business owner.
2: Okay. I'd love to answer that email. First of all, excuses in blame game, no. I will say they are facts. And this is not coming from a political point of view. It's coming from a point of view of someone who was responsible for creating and maintaining and controlling a over $1 billion budget for the city of Omaha for 12 years in a row. It is the mayor's responsibility to do the city budget. It's the mayor's responsibility to control the city budget. Folks, the city budget is balanced to the penny. When it goes into effect January 1st at the beginning of the year, it has to be balanced to the penny on December 31st at the end of the year. And it's the mayor's responsibility to do that. Now, saying capping revenue is ridiculous. No, it's saying that it'd be hard to cap revenue is ridiculous. Absolutely not ridiculous. Here's the deal. Like I said, you are saying at home, the cost of living is going up every day. The cost of running a city is going up every day too. And I was absolutely 100% accurate yesterday to say that 74% of the city budget is personnel cost. It's police, it's fire, it's civilians, it's all of those people that are out there repairing potholes and fixing your streets and running your park. All of that, that's 74% of the entire city budget. Things cost more every year. If you cap revenue and you have to say you can't get any more revenue, whoever the mayor is, than the year before, but all your expenses are going up every year, then what do? You cut. So where do you cut? If 74% of the budget is people, then you cut people. So who are we going to cut? Are we going to cut the fire department, the police department, public works, street maintenance? I mean, who are we going to cut to get those expenses down every year if your revenue has to stay the same as the year before? And, you know, I said the other day, if you have to lower your levy every time that you get more revenue in to keep it zero balance from the year before, keep in mind that I did lower the levy 5 times, but the city's portion of your property tax is only 22%, and people didn't feel it. I lowered the levy on 22% of your total property tax bill. You take for every penny you lower the levy for the city of Omaha, I'm just talking about Omaha here, you take about $5.5 million out of the budget. So now you're saying you got to cap revenue, you got to keep it at the same as the year before, expenses are going up, you want your levy to go down, that's taking more money out of the budget. So what do you do? I mean, and this is the challenge, and this is not politics. This is not talking about, this is coming from a big politician making excuses. This is facts, folks. This is the way it is. And, you know, sales tax is our biggest source of our revenue. The general fund budget for the city of Omaha this year is about $562 million. The biggest source of our revenue is sales tax. The next biggest source is property tax, and then the restaurant tax. If you can't, your property tax revenue can't be any more than the year before, and the other two stay pretty steady, you're going to have to cut people and you're going to have to cut services. That's all there is. Now, they brought up the mayor is the chief negotiator. Yes, it is the mayor for all of these labor negotiations, and I've been involved with them for years. And even when I was on the school board, I was involved in teacher negotiations. But here's the deal. They are negotiated. I initiate the negotiations, but to get an agreement, to get a settlement, to get a collective bargaining agreement approved, both sides have to agree. The employee and the employer. And so the employer is the mayor, it's the city, and you are responsible for these negotiations. But then you have the unions. You have OPOA with the police, you have Local 385 with the fire, and they have to agree to these negotiations. And if they don't agree, you're at an impasse and you're not going to get a contract. And so, you know, then what do you do? So you want, as mayor, you want the best. You are representing the taxpayers as the mayor. They're representing their members of their union. But the members of their union are also city employees. And so I felt like I was representing the taxpayers to try to do the best job I can in the labor negotiations for the taxpayers. But these are also our employees. As you remember, since 2020, we were having a heck of a time getting people, and it was happening all over the country, but to apply for jobs with law enforcement, with our police department. And the one thing we found that was one of the issues is a lot of other law enforcement agencies were paying more than the city of Omaha. So what do we do to really solve that problem is we had to negotiate to give our police officers more money, more salary, to make us more competitive with the other law enforcement agencies. This is the problem that you deal with running a city. I mean, it becomes very challenging. So to say I just sound like a politician here, I want to sound like somebody who has done it. Who has actually done it, who has actually been in there and created 12 different city budgets that were multi-million dollar budgets and then managed them year after year after year. Every year that I was mayor, we ended the year with a surplus. I never ended the year with a negative. So I tried to tell people, I tried to control the budget the best I can, lower the levy as often as I can, and still maintain the number of employees that we needed in the city of Omaha to provide good city services. That's the facts.
1: There we go. And I love the sound of that. And there's a lot of other things going on here as well. And one thing that we talked about earlier today from a caller was about the blue dot. And we'll get into that here very shortly.
2: We have a guest just dropped in. I told you to keep the door locked.
1: What is that? What is that?
2: It's Adopti.
1: Oh, wait.
2: It's Chris. Adopti.
1: Ah.
2: It's Chris Baker.
3: I'm sorry to butt in on your great show.
2: No.
3: But
2: that's
3: you were
2: fine talking
3: about taxes and revenues and things like that, and something that a lot of people don't know. And I'd love to get your perspective as someone who, I don't know if people know this, she was mayor here for 12 years.
2: I think I've said that a few times.
3: I don't know if you've ever brought that up. But I do know that I don't think that city government is given really good budgeting numbers because of things that are not, how do you put it, well covered. Because one of the things that I'm very passionate about, obviously, illegal immigration. Mm-hmm. Illegal immigration crimes are not tracked, right? In other words, crime statistics are not separated by legal resident versus illegal resident, right? Mm-hmm. And the same thing goes for education. It's never separated like that. Incarceration. I mean, there's so many different avenues where we're not able as taxpayers, and I would imagine as civic leaders, to look at that budget accurately and see, okay, this money we really shouldn't be spending anyway. Mm-hmm. Does that make sense?
2: I'm following you.
3: Okay. Mm-hmm. So I'm just wondering, and again, I don't know if people know, you were the mayor for, I think, 12 years.
2: Oh, stop.
3: So did that ever come up? Did anybody ever mention this? Because when you have to budget for the city for fire, police,
2: yes,
3: all this other kind of stuff, I think you should be able to know that.
2: Well, I think I'm following what your point you're trying to make here, Chris, but with the budget, the city budget is one of the mayor's number one responsibilities. And, you know, I always said my priorities, number one, were public safety. Number two, the city budget and lowering taxes. Those two priorities that I had are not even listed as Mayor Ewing's priorities. His number one priority is affordable housing. However, since that budget, city budget, was my responsibility, I tried to be as transparent with the community as I possibly could. And what I would do is I would do a budget speech, which just goes over the budget, but I would do a report to the community quarterly. And I would put that out as a press release, and I would list each city department, each one of them, and I would list those that are on budget, those that are under budget, and those that are over budget. And I would get a report monthly, and then if any of the departments were off where I wanted them to be, I would reel them in right then. I wouldn't wait till the end of the year and say, oops, you know, we got a big shortfall here.
3: Right.
2: And so I tried to be very transparent with it. Now, another couple things that I did is I did put the city budget online the day I gave the budget speech, and I put the city checkbook online. So anybody could go online at any time, any citizen in Omaha, they could see where the money's coming from and where the money's going and where the money is being spent. Anytime, any citizen.
3: What about the city credit card? Could you get that online? Because, you know.
2: Yeah, I mean,
3: We could have some fun with that.
2: And listen, Gene Stother did not have a city credit card. There's very few of those, actually.
3: I didn't mean to come in and butt in on your show, but it seems to me if you're going to, you have to put together a budget.
2: Yes.
3: You have to know where money is going.
2: Absolutely.
3: And where money is coming from. But you also need to know which of your expenditures you really shouldn't have to be dealing with in the first place.
2: And that's why I tried to put everything out there that people could get online, mm-hmm, and they could see where the money is coming in and where the money is going out. And they could see where it is going. And I think, and when I put the city checkbook online, that is basically all the bills that we are paying and where that money is going. So people could look at it if they wanted to.
3: Hmm. Oh, okay. Well,
2: Did
3: you ever get like a giant vault of cash?
2: Never.
3: That you would have in your office just for flex purposes?
2: No, that didn't happen. But keep in mind again, Chris, I know you are a big proponent of public safety. I know that. And out of that budget this year, the general fund budget is $562 million. Two-thirds of that entire budget is fire and police. Two-thirds of the entire budget. The remaining third of the budget goes to fund every other city department, libraries, swimming pools, parks, roads, public works, all of that is one-third of the city budget. So try to manage all of that when to say, well, you can't spend more than the year before, but mm-hmm, all the expenses are going up.
3: By the way, the emailer took a cheap shot at you, too, about negotiating union contracts.
2: This is not the first time I've had that happen.
3: But I was listening to that, too, and I remember, you know, the contract is not a yearly deal.
2: It depends on what the agreement is, but I usually like longer term.
3: Trying to bail you out here.
2: Okay, go ahead. Okay. I'm interrupted.
3: So long term. Okay. See, these contracts, it's not like every year you go in a negotiation. It's a yearly thing. Okay, anyway, I'm getting out of your way.
2: No, that was very thoughtful things, because I would always, and the reason I would try to do a multi-year contract is it gives you some certainty when you're doing the next year's budget of what you're going to be paying these folks.
3: Do you think that Bedopti treatment could be on the city health plan?
2: Bedopti. And speaking of the blue dot, you know, that's the blue dot. And I do that commercial with Chris, and which is really, really funny.
1: But speaking of the blue dot, Gene, we'll talk about it when we come back.
2: Yes, Peyton.
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5: Team USA is likely set to take on Bosnia-Herzegovina in the round of 32 after Bosnia's 3-1 win yesterday over Qatar.
6: 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That should do it for Bosnia!
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0: it for Joni Ernst's seat in the Iowa Senate. And he was just acknowledging he feels like there's a lot of outside influence here in Omaha and Nebraska campaigns for the Democratic Party, hence the blue dot and that whole philosophy and idea. And he says that he feels like it's the same for Josh Turek in Iowa and across the state of Iowa as well, not just a Nebraska issue with outside money.
1: Yeah. Point well taken. And, you know, even in my last race, John Ewing was receiving out of state money to help him win, because the Democrats really wanted a Democrat mayor of the city of Omaha. And, you know, talking about the blue dot, though, I said it's symbolic now, and it's became an issue about the winner takes all in the Electoral College. But, you know, I want to expand on that, because the blue dot is also symbolic of a lot of other things. And when you talk about Denise Powell, the things that she keeps on saying, I'm going to fight for the blue dot. I mean, she's talking more about fighting for socialism, for free everything and higher taxes, taxpayer funded abortions. You know what Chris was saying? Should we be paying for a lot of the things we're paying for? You know, taxpayer-funded abortions seems like it comes under the blue dot now. Men and women's sports, et cetera, et cetera, et cetera. They want to keep it to support the national radical left agenda. That's what the blue dot is symbolic for now, and that is not Nebraska values.
0: I also heard during the break, Gene, that you got a few pieces of information that you would like to provide to help wrap up as we end the show here today.
1: Pieces of information? Yes. You know, one of the things is Senator Kathleen Kauth was on earlier today, and she just wanted me to remind people, as we talk about property taxes, that their last day to file for homestead exemption is June 30th. They can get an extension, but she wanted to make sure everybody knows June 30th is that target for when you file for homestead exemption. So thank you, Senator Kauth, for bringing that up too. And I do want to remind people once again about, off the subject, but fireworks, because I think I'm hearing those noises out there myself. They can be used or discharged only, folks, July 2nd, 3rd, and 4th, between noon and 11 p.m. That's it. And then over, of course, the New Year's Eve, but we're not even going to talk about New Year's Eve now. So that is it for us today. We really hope you join us again tomorrow. Thank you so much for listening and spending all of this time with us. When we start talking about taxes, there's a lot to talk about, and we could talk about it tomorrow again too. But I am Gene Stothert, and this is 1110 KFAB.

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1: Delivered by Amish Furniture of Nebraska in Grand Island and Elkhorn. 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
2: A flurry of decisions from the U.S. Supreme Court. Lisa Brady, Fox News. There are two rulings on immigration, both siding with the Trump administration. The justices clearing the way to revive an Obama-era policy once used to limit the number of migrants seeking asylum at the U.S.-Mexico border each day. Hinging on the argument, arriving at the border is not the same as arriving in the U.S., which requires allowing asylum screening under federal law. Another ruling allows the end of temporary legal protections for Haitian and Syrian refugees.
3: Essentially, it's says that the current administration, now that could be a Biden administration, it could be any administration, a Trump administration, that they have the power to make a decision about when to end temporary protected status.
2: Fox's Shannon Bream. The TPS program currently protects more than 1 million people from 17 countries. The Supreme Court also striking down a state gun law, ruling that Hawaii is violating the Second Amendment by requiring concealed carry license holders to get special permission to bring a firearm into public spaces.
4: Justice Samuel Alito, writing for a 6-3 conservative majority, says the law severely restricts the daily activities of individuals who already satisfied the state's rigorous requirements for a concealed carry permit. The state argued the statute balanced gun rights and property rights.
2: Fox's Jared Halpern. And there's a victory for the maker of Roundup Weed Killer. The court ruling that federal regulations finding a cancer link is unlikely protect the company from thousands of lawsuits at the state level, accusing it of failing to warn users the product could cause cancer. U.S. help on the way to Venezuela after back-to-back powerful earthquakes yesterday.
5: Secretary of State Marco Rubio confirmed this morning that search and rescue teams are currently deploying from Virginia and Los Angeles to join that desperate hunt for survivors there.
2: Fox's Dana Marie McNichol. Those quakes both measuring more than magnitude 7, at least 164 known dead, hundreds injured. 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
6: The Omaha Fire Department responded to two separate house fires early this morning. The first happened near 22nd and Miami Streets around 12:40. A second fire was reported about an hour later near 16th and Victor Avenue. The cause of both fires remains under investigation. A Chinese national who was arrested after authorities say he illegally took photos of aircraft at Offutt Air Force Base has been sentenced. Tianru Liang has pled guilty to photographing defense installations and was sentenced to 1 year of supervised release. Prosecutors say Liang had taken photos of Offutt Air Force Base back in March without prior approval. Nebraska Governor Jim Pillen is launching a new property tax hotline. He says it will give taxpayers a way to share information about increasing valuations and rising property tax bills. I'm Chris Turner.
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7: A lot of cloud cover for the rest of the day. A couple spotty showers remain possible through the afternoon. We'll have a high right around 79 degrees. We'll have the chance to bring a few more spotty showers in overnight into the very early hours for Friday. Otherwise, should dry out and have another solid day into the low 80s. In the First Alert 6 Weather Center, meteorologist Jarrett Lansford.
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9: Bosnia-Herzegovina eliminated Qatar from the World Cup with a 3-1 win in Seattle. 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
9: 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The U.S. closes out group play tonight against Turkey.
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0: help, including search teams from Virginia and L.A. The leader of Blood, Sweat, and Tears has died.
1: What goes up must come down.
0: David Clayton Thomas was from Canada and became frontman to a 9-member group that won 2 Grammys, beating out the Beatles' Abbey Road for Best Album of 1969, also helping to inspire a wave of horn-led bands. A spokesperson says he died peacefully yesterday. He was 84. 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
3: The driver convicted in a crash that killed a Millard West High School student has received his jail sentence. The incident happened in April after Christopher Luke ran a red light before colliding with the vehicle driven by 16-year-old Elise Cole, a sophomore at Millard West High School. Luke admitted to drinking the night before and then drinking a beer over lunch before the accident occurred. He was sentenced to 1 year in jail for misdemeanor motor vehicle homicide. Intense summer heat is expected to kick in this weekend in the Omaha Council Bluffs region, with Sunday temps pushing 100 degrees with high humidity.
4: So we'll have some gusty winds out of the south. Could see some 25 to 30 mile per hour wind gusts. And yeah, that'll really just help to usher in some of that moist air.
3: Omaha National Weather Service meteorologist Michaela Wood says the heat will continue into Monday. I'm Claire Burnett.
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5: A lot of cloud cover for the rest of the day. A couple spotty showers remain possible through the afternoon. We'll have a high right around 79 degrees. We'll have the chance to bring a few more spotty showers in overnight into the very early hours for Friday. Otherwise, should dry out and have another solid day into the low 80s. In the First Alert 6 Weather Center, meteorologist Jarrett Lansford.
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8: The United States will wrap up group play tonight. Head coach Mauricio Pochettino says their goal remains the same despite already clinching Group D.
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2: One person is injured after crashing their vehicle into a building in Omaha. Officials were called to 34th and Cumming Street around 7:45 this morning. Douglas County officials say one person was taken to the hospital with serious injuries. The accident is under investigation. The Omaha Police Department is reminding residents of the city's firework ordinance ahead of the Independence Day holiday next weekend. Officials say fireworks can be set off from July 2nd through July 4th from noon to 11 p.m., and those using them must be at least 16 years old. Fireworks may be sold by authorized vendors starting June 28th. Omaha firefighters battled two fires at abandoned houses overnight. The first was around 12:40 a.m. near 22nd and Miami Streets. Then another about an hour later and less than a mile away at 16th Street and Victor Avenue. I'm Claire Burnett.
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3: A lot of cloud cover for the rest of the day. A couple spotty showers remain possible through the afternoon. We'll have a high right around 79 degrees. We'll have the chance to bring a few more spotty showers in overnight into the very early hours for Friday. Otherwise, it should dry out and have another solid day into the low 80s. In the First Alert 6 Weather Center, meteorologist Jarrett Lansford.
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1: 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Chris Baker on News Radio 1110 KFAB.
2: News Radio 1110 KFAB. Happy good afternoon to you. Today, of course, Thursday. And, well, we're happy about that because basically it's the weekend. So there. How about that? I'm good. I'm glad. All right. What do we got going on today? There's so much goofy stuff going on today here in Omaha, Nebraska. I have very good news for all of you. There has been no holes, voids, cave-ins, or sinkholes today. Don't want to jinx it, but so far we have no holes in our roads. Well, no new holes in our roads. So that's very exciting. But I think I really think that we're going to have to put a scholarship for the Butch Up Academy out for anyone in the body politic, because I'm telling you, we are surrounded by a bunch of Quislings. I mean, literally. So today and last night, actually, I was going through the story that some goofy activists have put up wanted posters in Blackstone, and they put public officials on the wanted poster and calling them criminals. Ooh. So some idiots put up some little wanted posters, and now we got people getting a case of the vapors because, oh, no, this could be a safety issue now. We're going to have to protect these people. And then, of course, we have to go to candidates running for the OPPD board. First is the rowdy Carol Blood, who said, and I quote, this is not helping. Helping what? It's not helping. It's unproductive. Well, it was pretty productive for them. I mean, they made a wanted poster. They printed it up. They took it out and they stuck it up. Maybe they're trying to make a point. Maybe somebody ought to talk to them and address some of their issues. Of course, Carol Blood, who has no experience in the energy industry, is the perfect candidate for the OPPD board. Then they go over to see Jim Smith. Now, Jim Smith has, well, I don't know, 100 years in the energy industry. I mean, that's the guy I'm going to vote for. He understands the energy industry because he's worked in it for a gazillion years, right? So apparently they want the board to be more respectful
0: whatever that means. And they don't like the data centers, and they don't like the water use, and they also are very upset because they have not gotten rid of the coal-burning plant in North Omaha, which you're dumb if you shut that plant down because they need the energy right now. But, you know, never let facts interrupt a great moonbat meltdown. So OPPD is aware of posters circulating in the Omaha area directed at OPPD management and board members due to an active investigation and coordination with external partners. OPPD has no future information to provide. OPPD also said the board meeting was held online out of an abundance of caution. Oh, grow up. What a bunch of babies. What do you think? So somebody's going to storm your OPPD meeting, which I have provided security to the OPPD meeting before, and I will guarantee you if anyone came in there to threaten you, they would be dealt with quickly. How dare you insult the security professionals at the Omaha Civic Center and the Douglas County Courthouse. Those security persons, I'll say that, because I don't know what all their pronouns are. They go in there every day knowing that their job is to protect all you pseudo-intellectuals and elite snobs. So this is ridiculous. I mean, come on, man. But here's something else, okay? Here's something else that's growing in this. Are you noticing that city, state, and federal officials really are not taking very much time to talk to you? You notice they don't really spend much time paying attention to you. Like, let's go for an example. How about the Douglas County Board, right? I think they have some things to answer for, like the empty Juvie Justice Center. Well, what's the date today, Peyton? We're the 26th, right? Oh, that 20 grand utility bill is going to be due in a couple of days. Uh-oh. Anyway, but I noticed that they really don't engage with anyone. They have their hearings at 9 a.m. in the morning. Now, I don't know about you, but at 9 a.m. in the morning, I'm at work. I mean, you're at work. The only people who have time to go to these hearings are a bunch of unemployed, screechy maniacs or retired people who nobody's going to listen to anyway. I'm sorry. That's the sad news. Once your hot factor disappears, wait a minute. Oh, hang on. I goofed it up. Doggone it. Oh, once your hot factor disappears,
3: nobody cares.
0: That's right. So OPPD is aware of posters circulating in the Douglas County area. There's an active investigation. What's the investigation? I mean, and what are you going to... Okay, so you do an investigation. Are you going to try to charge these people criminally? Or do you think, you know what, maybe these people have a grievance, so maybe we should, I don't know, maybe talk to them, maybe listen to them. But I can tell you right now, you go to that OPP board meeting, and they're just going to stare at you. They're not going to answer your questions. They're just going to sit there stoically while you address your grievances, and that's horse hockey. Because if you address public officials, they should have to answer you and they should have to respond to you. Not, well, we're sitting here stoically behind our big wooden table with our very cushy leather high back chairs. And we're letting you spew out whatever so you can get it out of your system. And then we can just go back to our offices and do whatever we were going to do anyway. All right. So, I don't know, maybe some of you pseudo-intellectuals out there ought to be paying attention to some of this. Maybe pay attention to your constituents. Maybe address an issue that they bring up. And instead of just steamrolling over them, I don't know, maybe you should take a look at what they have to say and see if maybe this would make better policy if you listen to them. Because, look, here's the deal. Average everyday Americans, most of your bureaucrat and elected elites, they couldn't carry your water for a day. I mean, I think every elected official, we should do this. We should have, every time we interview somebody, Peyton, we should have them go out in the parking lot and change a tire just to see if they know how to do it. Do you know how to work a jack? Do you know where the jack goes? Do you know how to undo the lug nuts? Do you know what the pattern is to put the lug nuts back on? What do you think of that? I think they ought to at least have to show they can change a friggin' tire. Anyway, so butch up, everybody. Just butch up. I mean, OPPD. Yeah, that's right. The terrorists are going to go after the members of the OPPD board, obviously. Seeing as how the OPPD board is still committed to that moronic carbon neutral agenda, I don't think you have to worry about the commie moon bats coming after you. And no, the conservatives aren't going to come after you because they believe in a system based on rules and laws. So calm down. It's a Chris Baker show. I just had, besides, you're in the Civic Center where...
3: Yes, it's Superman.
0: Mayor Superman is right there. That guy can jump right out of his office, fly right into your hearings, and thwart any evil, horrible invaders.
3: Yes, it's Superman.
0: Superman. He's not going to let that happen to you.
3: Yes, it's Superman.
0: Yes, it's Superman. How can you be scared of anybody when you got Superman in the building? Sometimes. All right. You know, once in a while. It's a Chris Baker show here on News Radio 1110 KFAB.
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8: The United States will wrap up group play tonight. Head coach Mauricio Pochettino says their goal remains the same despite already clinching Group D.
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0: News Radio 1110 KFAB. Hello there. It's the Chris Baker program. My goal is to highlight the beauty of this part of the country and to butch up this entire audience. Oh my gosh, everybody gets a case of the vapors if something gets a little weird. Somebody put a wanted poster up. It'd be better have an investigation. Is it illegal to put up a wanted poster? A fake wanted poster? I didn't know that that was illegal. I thought that would be something, I don't know, First Amendment, free speech. A bunch of moon bats probably smelling of patchouli oil. Don't like the fact that you won't shut down the coal plant because they said so. So now they're making a stink. And yeah, the head OPBD guy makes almost $1 million a year. You know, it's a very important job doing whatever it is he does. that'll be awesome. Anyway, so that's what we were talking about, and I just think everybody needs to calm down and butch up a little bit. Just so much frailty out there. And then something really happens to somebody, and then no one wants to talk about it, right? Like, here this OPPD board story makes for 2 days now I've been reading about this thing, yet a local kid gets run over by an illegal alien and left for dead. And finally, Channel 7 acknowledges the story last night. But, you know, we don't want to really run with that because, well, that would screw up our amnesty narrative, I guess. But, okay, that's fine. Anyway, so Channel 7 did a good job with that story. Dominic, for those of you that, I guess I'll go ahead and do this real quick. Friend of the family, great family, Air Force guy got hit. He's back in Omaha now. The Air Force flew him back. I think yesterday he got back. And, you know, so the trauma continues. And that's all I'm going to really say about that right now. But needless to say, it's quite annoying to me. Anyway, all right, so we talked about OPPD and how they're all suddenly terrified because they think, I don't know, they think moon bats are going to come after them. All right, don't worry about it, okay? Now, we do have to talk some sports. You ready, Peyton? We got to talk some sports. Peyton, let me ask you something. Let's say you were a very high draft pick in the NFL, first round draft pick. You come off a historic college football team. You sign a $14 million fully guaranteed contract. Okay. and let's say you own a property in Florida, and when you're not there, you lease it out as an Airbnb. If someone stole something from your Airbnb, allegedly, what would you do, Peyton? Would you, A, would you call the police? B, would you just get mad and just stomp around? Or C, find the last people who rented your Airbnb, kidnap them, beat the hell out of them, threaten to kill them, and then let them go? What would be your move?
1: My first move would be to call the police.
0: What? Why would you waste your time with that? Oh, this story. Some people, man, they just do really, really stupid stuff. But, you know, so we'll talk about that. I really don't like the story. And the reason I don't like the story is because a guy was living the dream, and instead he just decided, I'm just going to do something stupid.
9: Is this you?
12: The primary problem is fear. We're afraid of things we don't know. It limits your view of people and what you're willing to accept from other people.
16: Snap out of it. 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
3: Fox News, I'm Deborah Valentine. The Supreme Court issuing end-of-term rulings. Fox's Evan Brown.
4: The U.S. Supreme Court is now siding with the Trump administration, agreeing it has the power to turn back migrants seeking asylum when arriving at ports of entry along the U.S. border with Mexico.
3: Another ruling allows the Trump administration to end a temporary protected status for Haitian and Syrian migrants. The High Court also sided with the maker of Roundup Weed Killer, potentially blocking thousands of cancer-related lawsuits. The death toll from Wednesday's two back-to-back major earthquakes in Venezuela has climbed to at least 188 people.
5: Secretary of State Marco Rubio confirmed the search and rescue teams deploying today from Los Angeles and Virginia to join that desperate hunt for survivors.
3: Fox's Dana Marie McNichol, the president of Venezuela's National Assembly, says the search for more than 200 people continues. 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
9: A lot of cloud cover for the rest of the day. A couple spotty showers remain possible through the afternoon. We'll have a high right around 79 degrees. We'll have the chance to bring a few more spotty showers in overnight into the very early hours for Friday. Otherwise, it should dry out and have another solid day into the low 80s. In the First Alert 6 Weather Center, meteorologist Jarrett Lansford.
20: 72 degrees in Omaha, Council Bluffs, 69 in Lincoln.
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0: 910 KFAB. Hello, it's the Chris Baker radio program. And boy, 2 days in a row, I've had to see the news and hear socialist sweep shocks Democrats ahead of midterms. No, it doesn't. It shocks them. Get out of here. Remember, this is the same party that nominated a guy with a Nazi tattoo. Okay? While they're still chirping and calling anybody who didn't support them Nazis. I'm a Nazi. Peyton's a Nazi. Wouldn't you like to be a Nazi too? We're all Nazis. And then what do? They put a guy up for U.S. Senate who has a Nazi tattoo. But don't worry about that. That's hysterical. All right. Governor Jim Pillen really putting in the work. Listen to this, Peyton. Governor Jim Pillen unveiled a new property tax hotline this week meant to pressure state lawmakers to act. It's a hotline. So I guess, hey, you want to call it and see what it says on the air?
1: That could be fun.
0: It's not a person.
1: Is this going to be like the mayor's hotline in the last year where people just call and call and call and ask for help and have questions, but then nothing ever happens? Or do you think this is actually going to be productive and meaningful?
0: Well, let's see. So here's the story. It says Governor Pillen announced a new state website and phone number with a goal to solicit Nebraskans' feedback on increasing property valuations and rising tax bills. Wow, gee. I don't know. How long have I been on the air in this market other than that little five-year vacation? A really long time. And this is what people have been talking about since I came here in 1995. Wow. Okay. Let's see. Many of his ideas to lower property taxes the past 4 years have faced bipartisan opposition in the officially nonpartisan legislature. You know, can you just stop with that? Oh, it's nonpartisan. It's not nonpartisan. Nothing is nonpartisan. Anyway, Pillen again blamed lawmakers and not his ideas for the legislature stalling over time. So here's what I'm looking for. Who's going to monitor this hotline? Let's see. Identifying the problem. Oh, here we go. I don't think we need a hotline to determine, says Nebraska Senator George Dugan of Lincoln. Let's see. Property tax. Where? You know what? So why are we doing... All right, I'm sorry. I'm a little edgy. I'll just be honest. I'm a little edgy today, but why are we putting a hotline and then letting everybody know you have a hotline when I don't really see anything that says, well, like, for example, here's what I would say. We're going to have the hotline, and we're going to put it on loudspeakers throughout the Capitol. Peyton's on there right now. What's it doing?
1: This could be good. This could be good, Chris.
0: Really?
1: Yeah.
0: All right. Well, it's not a person, so I don't see why we couldn't put it on the air.
1: I called the number, and it's Pillen. And he was...
0: It's him?
1: Yeah, I was giving a speech on the line.
0: It's him giving a speech?
1: Yeah, I was on the phone for about 15 seconds, and he was talking the whole time, and he sounded like he had a little bit more to go.
0: Well, it's not a person.
1: No, it's not.
0: Let's do it. Let's call it on the air. That's what we're going to do. We're crazy. We're wild. We're wild over here on the Chris Baker Show, News Radio 1110 KFAB, celebrating 100 years of serving the Nebraska public. So let's see. All right. Peyton's now calling the line. And soon you will hear it in all its glory when it picks up. All right, here's the Nebraska.
2: We're calling the governor's property tax hotline.
0: Hotline.
2: Property taxes are our, yours, mine, number one issue that needs to be fixed.
0: Uh-huh.
2: While property taxes are local and pay for city, county, and schools. They are not collected or assessed by the state.
0: Yeah.
2: As your governor, we have made progress, but certainly have not solved it. Despite our work,
0: what
2: local
0: progress?
2: Spending and property tax collections have continued to increase and have outpaced our work.
0: At what point do we get to talk?
2: I need your help now.
0: What do you want me to
2: do? I need to hear your story.
0: All right.
2: Members of the legislature do not take this issue seriously enough to vote to fix it.
0: Uh-huh.
2: I need your help to ensure that all legislative members understand how important this issue is to you so we can work together to solve this crisis. I need your voice.
0: I need your voice.
2: Your neighbors and your family's voices.
0: We all right. Well, when do I get to talk?
2: All who agree to have their voice heard.
0: When do we get to
2: Please
0: talk?
2: Leave your name, contact information, and a brief description of
0: and
2: how
0: brief.
2: Property taxes have affected you. Thank you for calling, and remember, together we can.
0: Yeah, sure. Okay, whatever. What was that? What was that? You know, I'll tell you something, man. I've been hearing, I've heard this from so many people, and I don't know how many of you hear this, but this is what I hear. I hear, first of all, the unicameral as a governing system is the most easy to bribe. Okay? I hear from people, you know, former state senators that will tell you that in that Capitol building, there's way more lobbyists than there are senators. Okay? So if you really want to fix this thing, then why don't you get rid of this stupid unicameral system? Let's have a House and a Senate, and let's let them solve problems. And this idea, we're nonpartisan. Oh, shut up. You're not nonpartisan. That's like a woman with her fifth set of breast implants trying to tell you, oh, no, they're real. They're absolutely real. Really? Well, they look like torpedoes. Yeah, that's genetics. My family was raised by torpedoes. My father actually was a torpedo tube baby, one of the first. And, yeah. Are you serious? I need your help. Ugh. I have a hotline, and I have a hotline where I will talk for a really long time and then ask you to leave a brief message. Now you see why they're doing stuff like putting OPPD wanted posters out now? By the way, I'm lobbying right now to get Denise Palmer put on a milk carton. So that ought to be really good. All right, it's Chris Baker here. Okay, well, I'm going to have to talk a little politics next. Jim Rose went on a rant earlier today, and I'm going to have to respond. All right? I'm Chris Baker, and this is the Chris Baker Show on News Radio 1110 KFAB.
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0: Yeah! Good afternoon. It's the Chris Baker radio program here on News Radio 1110 KFAB. We just played the governor's tax hotline. I don't know who was the genius behind this idea, but if you guys would call me, I have better ideas. Okay. So earlier today, Jim Rose on the Good Morning Show, is that what they call it? It's a great show.
1: Nebraska's Morning News.
0: Nebraska's Morning News. Excuse me. I think it's a very good show. I think Jim and Scott are funny. I think Lucy's funny and entertaining. I think it's a great radio show. And there, that just puts all that to bed. It's settled. It's a great show. I said so. All right. So anyway, so Jim was railing on Trump. I know. Surprise. And one of the things he kept saying is Trump is not doing the Republican Party any favors. Okay. Actually, it's the Republican Party that is not doing the Republican Party any favors. And it is the Republican Party that is not doing any favors for President Trump. He is alone. What are you talking about, Chris? All right, let's take an example. So Donald Trump did what everybody's been asking him to do, go light up that bunch of gas bags in the Senate and get the SAVE Act passed. And for just a moment, remember, over almost 90% of America, both Democrats, Republicans, independents, whatever, that is a slam dunk popular piece of legislation. Well, they passed it in the House, and it's been sitting on the Senate Majority Leader's desk since. And what has he done? Nothing. Okay? He's gone on vacation. He won't let the president make any resource appointments whatsoever. Okay? He just dismissed the Senate, or the Congress, excuse me, for the 4th of July getaway time. How much time do you get off for the 4th of July? All right. So for them to say, and then here's the other one. On Trump's judicial nominees, they are continuing a system that when our government actually functioned was the, blue slip or some kind of thing. So if a judge was nominated and some spoiled brat senator didn't like them, they could put a little slip in and keep them from being nominated, right? So what are they doing in Washington? Well, all these deep staters and all these entrenched bureaucrats are standing in the way of the president's agenda that he was overwhelmingly elected for. One of those things was deportations of illegal aliens. But what happened? All these spoiled little brats and little Lord Fauntleroys up there in Washington, D.C. got their panties in a wad when the Moonbats orchestrated riots. That's right, orchestrated riots in order to demonize ICE agents, right? None of those senators stood up for the ICE agents. Well, not none of them, but the ones who need to be standing up aren't. And one of those is John Thune, the Senate Majority Leader, who's weak. He's worthless. He is a, you know what he is? He's Mitch McConnell's boyfriend. Mitch McConnell is known in Washington, D.C. as a bitter old nag. And if you don't make the bitter old nag happy, then nothing you want to do makes it to the Senate floor. What's good for America is probably eighth down the line of priorities with these people. So President Trump has been doing stuff. Remember the first day in office when he signed all those executive orders? And what did he say? I need the Congress to make these law, not executive orders, because they can all be just reversed at the end of my term. Have they done that? I don't think so. What have they done? Go on vacation, block any kind of recess appointments. And that's just the tip of the iceberg. So to say that it's Trump failing the party, it's the other direction. It's the opposite.
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2: Here's looking at how the markets closed today. July corn up 7 3/4 at 4.14 3/4. September up 8.5 at 4.24 1/4. Beef up 8 1/4 at 4.43. July soybeans up 18 3/4, 11.27 1/2. August up 20 1/4 at 11.37. September up 21 1/4, 11.41 1/4. November up 22 cents to close at 11.57. Soybean meal up 4.60 a ton. Oil over 1 1/4 cents a pound higher. Chicago wheat up 5.5 cents, and oats closed down 9 cents. June live cattle up $1.40 to close at $2.5740. August up 70 cents at $2.4722. October up 25 cents at $2.4062. August feeder cattle up 38 cents to close at $3.7330. September up 75 at $3.7138. July lean hogs down $1.15 at $92.70. August down 10 cents at $96.60. For Nathan Fisher, I'm Dwayne Murley.
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4: Singapore-flagged cargo ship hit by an Iranian drone as it passed through the Strait of Hormuz, reportedly using a new UN-approved route and hit by the Revolutionary Guard.
5: A U.S. official confirms for us that Iran attacked a cargo ship in the Strait of Hormuz today after Iran was warning ships that transiting the strait without authorization through them would be dealt with.
4: Fox's Aisha Hosni at the White House.
5: As the regime is eyeing to make billions of dollars through tolling the Strait of Hormuz, the Wall Street Journal is reporting the Islamic Republic estimates that charging for security, safety, and environmental services in the strait would bring in $40 billion a year in revenue. And the idea, if it's implemented, they say, would bring Tehran cash flow and control that it did not command before the war.
4: Secretary of State Marco Rubio wrapping up meetings in the Middle East and telling reporters earlier.
6: One thing that came across very clear is there is zero support. Zero support among the Gulf countries for any sort of toll or fees or anything that charges for the use of international waters.
4: For now, a UN agency is pausing the evacuation of ships through the strait. An inflation gauge, closely watched by the Fed, hits a three-year high.
7: The PCE inflation report out today. Overall prices up 4.1% over the past 12 months. That's more than double the Fed's target.
4: But Fox Business's Edward Lawrence also reports the economy grew more than first thought in the first quarter.
7: The GDP increased 2.1%, which surprised many, and it turned around the last estimate of under 2%. The expectation is the administration is if it can keep the Strait of Hormuz open, the economy should start growing as it did last year.
4: Surging oil and gas prices have fueled inflation, though more recently they've been coming down. The Dow up 72 points at the bell, shy of a record after hitting new highs. 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
8: Omaha firefighters battled two fires at abandoned houses overnight. The first was around 12:40 a.m. near 22nd of Miami. Then another, about an hour later, was at 16th Street and Victor Avenue. There were no injuries, and there's no word on any connection between the fires. One person is injured after crashing their vehicle into a building in Omaha. First responders were called to 34th and Cumming around 7:45 this morning. Police say one person was taken to the hospital with serious injuries. That crash is under investigation. U.S. Treasury says an audit finding Governor Kim Reynolds of Iowa improperly spent COVID money to boost her employees' salaries is not supported. State Auditor Rob Sand's office produced the report 5 years ago, saying the governor should pay back the nearly $500,000 in COVID relief money spent on salaries and bonuses for her.

0: Her staff saying who is the Democratic Party candidate for Iowa governor says he stands by the report. I'm Terry Leahy.
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2: Mostly cloudy skies will continue for the rest of today and tonight with an isolated chance of a shower. Temperatures will fall down to the lower 60s. Tomorrow will be another mostly cloudy day with temperatures warming up to the lower 80s. And an isolated shower is still possible. And temperatures will continue on warming up through the weekend. From the First Alert 6 Weather Center, I'm meteorologist Bo Fogle.
3: 71 degrees in Omaha, Council Bluffs, 70 in Lincoln.
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19: Good afternoon. It's the Chris Baker radio program. Wow. Again, here I look up. I got to quit looking up. Now all these media guys, American socialists are taking root. You know, we've been warning you about this for 20 years. Okay. Anyway, so you know what? I am inspired by Governor Pillen. I mean, yeah, I was making fun of the hotline. So now I think I need my own hotline.
20: 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In Nebraska, KFAB has worked hard to deliver entertaining, compelling programming that both makes you think and hopefully makes you laugh. 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I mean, normally you could use the talkback option on your iHeart app and tell us as well, or you could call the normal number, 402-558-1110, or you could just send us an email. But we think that it'll be much better if we put up some hotline so that you can feel that we really care. Please leave a brief message. Never mind.
21: Nobody cares.
19: That's okay. All right. So that took what? How much of our time? To make that. All right. My name is Chris Baker. Listen, you know, I don't even know where to begin with this story, but it's just crazy. All right. So I don't know how many of you are familiar with Detroit Lions cornerback Terrion Arnold. Are you familiar? Peyton knows who he is. Peyton, big sports guy.
22: Big sports guy.
19: Big. So apparently Detroit Lion cornerback Terrion Arnold signed a fully guaranteed $14 million rookie contract. That's good. Good for him. But apparently that wasn't enough to keep him from doing what could be one of the stupidest things any NFL player has ever done. Are you familiar with this story at all, Peyton? Have you heard about this?
22: I know he was been in a little bit of trouble, but
19: he's in a lot of trouble.
22: I'm not exactly sure the whole context
19: so
22: of it.
19: So listen to this, right? So he owns property in Florida, and when he's not there, he rents it out as an Airbnb. Well, they rented it out, and according to Mr. Arnold, whoever rented it stole a bunch of his stuff. He said the investigation began after multiple personal property items belonging to Arnold and others were stolen from an Airbnb in Largo that he had rented and where he periodically stayed with several co-defendants and friends. He suspected two of the three individuals who stayed there stole his stuff. So first, he went to the police, as most normal people would, right? So he goes to the police. He tells the police, hey, man, they stole my stuff. So police investigated. They found that they can't find any trace of whatever he said was stolen. They talked to the people that apparently stayed at the Airbnb, found no evidence of any wrongdoing. So they just came back to him and said, we didn't really find anything. I don't think these guys stole your stuff. So, I mean, most of us would say, well, darn it, who stole my stuff? Not Detroit Lions cornerback Terrion Arnold, who just signed a $14 million fully guaranteed rookie contract. No, he got some of his buddies together. Two of them happened to be women, and then told the women to convince the guys who had rented the Airbnb to come over and meet with them because they wanted to get it on. Well, like typical guys, once we think that door is open, we get incredibly stupid. So they, of course, oh, man, them girls want us. Oh, boy, them girls want us. So they show up at the apartment where some of Tarion Arnold's buddies were waiting, hiding in a bedroom closet. So, of course, when the two horny idiots go into the bedroom with the two fake girls, well, they're real girls, but they really weren't trying to hook up. But anyway, the two guys spring out of the closet in the bedroom and begin beating the living crap out of them, tying them up, taking them hostage, threatening to kill them. And while they're doing this, they're streaming live to Tarion Arnold, who's on his way over there. So while he's on his way over there, I mean, he's not there yet, so why waste time? He's telling his henchmen what to do. Eventually, he shows up at the where they're staying, right? Where they've got these guys. Now, remember, they beat these guys up. They've threatened to kill them. They're holding them against their will. Now, some of you may be surprised, but that's illegal in America. I mean, just so you know. I mean, if you're thinking, you know what, I like the way this guy handles stuff. I bought a used car from that lease by the month place, and there was no engine. So, anyway, around midnight, after a very long ordeal of threats and beatings and all this other kind of stuff and not letting these guys leave and everything, what do? They let them go. Now, police also found a group chat, including all of the defendants, where Arnold was giving directions to the other guys. So while the assault is still underway, while the assault was still underway, a couple of other idiots decided, well, we might as well rob them. So they robbed those guys. And then by 1:40 a.m., they let them go. By 1:40 a.m., around 1:40 a.m., the three victims were escorted out by armed suspects and forced into their vehicle before leaving the scene. Well, they left the scene and went right to the police, who have now arrested all involved. And former NFL football player, Detroit Lions cornerback Tarion Arnold is looking at life in prison.
22: What a story.
19: Isn't that crazy?
22: I mean, you could make a movie about
19: this
22: that.
19: This would be a great movie.
22: But I'm so curious as to what these guys could have possibly taken from the Airbnb that would be worth all of this to go down.
19: I don't know.
22: I mean, does he have some magical marbles that were taken that have these powers? You know, like, I mean, I know that he's rich and, you know, you don't want anything to be taken from you, but what are we doing?
19: Yeah.
22: What are we doing?
19: But this is what it speaks to. And it speaks to the lawlessness that has just consumed our society. Nobody wants to follow the law. Nobody wants to do the right thing. People think, they're not going to do anything to me. And so you have this constant lawlessness that is being encouraged. Remember, we just had 4 years of the Auto Pen administration completely opening up the border to where people by the hundreds are just sitting by a dirt road waiting for their ride. You don't think that lawlessness affected other people? Not as in they were victims of crime, but just the mentality of it. I mean, just the mentality of it. And the fact that we watch all these people get away with all these crimes all the time, nobody wants to do anything about it. Nobody wants to press charges. Nobody wants to put anybody in jail. We need to understand and get their feelings. So, yeah, this doesn't surprise me. I mean, I think this guy's an idiot for doing what he did. But at the same time, what if he, well, here's another one. What about this nonstop messaging that police are corrupt and racist? Right? Oh, they're all racist. No, they're so racist. Yeah, they're racist. They're so racist. Well, I wonder if Terrell Arnold or Terry and Arnold felt, well, as a black man, they're not going to help me. They're all racist. They hate me. I mean, that's what's being sold to people and has been sold to people as far back as I can remember. And I'm 125 years old. All right, not really. But, you know, there's more to this than just some idiot football player. I think this really speaks volumes to the precedence that has been set in this country where people just don't want to follow the law. People don't think they need to follow the law. Why should I follow the law? What am I going to do? You know, what are you going to do to me? It happens, right? I mean, hell, look at Washington, D.C. These guys aren't following the law half the time. They're just doing whatever they want to do. Just look at all these socialists that they've just put into that are now running for office and believe that. And most people believe that they're going to win. All right, here's one.
0: And so I'm so deeply excited and honored to have built a coalition of folks who have a vision for what we can build towards, a vision that includes using our resources, our tax dollars, towards eradicating childhood poverty, towards investing in our children here at home instead of in bombs abroad, a vision that includes making sure that we are protecting our immigrant communities, abolishing ICE.
19: Yeah, abolishing ICE, protecting the immigrant community. There's been a dishonest mantra running for years, all right? Immigrants are just immigrants. There's no illegal immigrants. There's no legal immigrants. Because why? Well, because then you'd mess up our argument. So this lawlessness is everywhere. And so if you wonder if this guy might be thinking, well, I'm a black guy. They hate me. So I'm just going to take care of this myself. There are countless examples of where people are left wanting and wanting justice, right? In fact, look at the Root family. Esra Mejia killed their wonderful, beautiful daughter the night she graduated college. And that guy ran across the border and disappeared for 4 years, 5 years, until Donald J. Trump was put back in office. And the moment he was sworn in, they were on their way to get that guy, Eswin Mejia. And guess what? They did. I watched it. So I don't doubt it. How many people? Oh, boy, I could just go on and on and on. I'm sorry. I'm getting on a tangent. I should be doing something funny. You know what I mean? I mean, there needs to be something to break the ice here. There we go. All right. It's Chris Baker here on News Radio 1110. KFAB. So now this guy's looking at a life sentence. And just the stupid of this, and I know I'm saying it's stupid that you were going to let him go. Because anyone that would let these people go and think that they're not going to go to the police, you're crazy. What'd they tell him? You better not go to the police or we'll come get you again. Well, actually, if we tell the police, you won't be able to come get us again because you'll be in jail. Oh, man, it takes all types. So, wow. All right, that was a lot. I was losing it on that. All right, am I late again? I'm so late, aren't I? Well, I'm an outlaw. You know what? I'm going to call the hotline and talk about that.
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31: The United States will wrap up group play tonight. Head coach Mauricio Pochettino says their goal remains the same despite already clinching Group D.
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31: 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Their round of 32 match sent for July 1st, with their opponent yet to be determined.
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33: Why should anyone follow the law? We've voted for a 34-time convicted felon.
19: Yeah, good luck on that one. 34-time convicted felon. Talking point. Let's see what happens on appeal in those, actually. And what, we had a nice lady called in who basically said the same thing and then wouldn't go on the air? Why wouldn't she go on the air? Oh, that's terrible. Well, anyway, well, it's great. You know, that's the typical Moonbat. Smear, rinse, repeat. Smear, rinse, repeat. I'd love to have that conversation. Anyway, it is the Chris Baker program. We were just talking about a football guy who really screwed up. In fact, here's another football guy. I'm starting to get a little annoyed at this story. this Brandon Sorsby, right? The guy that went to Texas Tech, and then the NCAA got their panties in a wad because he gambled. And even though he went to Gamblers Anonymous or whatever treatment that they give you for throwing your money into a bonfire by gambling, they don't want to let him play football. They're not going to let him play for Texas Tech this year. Okay, fine. The NCAA doesn't want him playing. Okay, that's fine. He was gambling. All right, great. But now the NFL's getting in on it. So the NFL, who has been known to have this thing called the supplemental draft, have decided not to have a supplemental draft this year. Because why? Well, peer pressure is what I think. So he will not be playing. Brandon Sorsby will not be playing in the NCAA or the NFL in 2026. And the way it works, had the league had their supplemental draft, he would be able to go play. But since they're not doing that, he doesn't get to do anything. I think the guy should be able to go to a team as a free agent. I think any, frankly, I think any college ball player should be able to offer his services to teams on a free agent basis, because you might end up with one of those, not Peyton Manning, Eli Manning. Remember, Eli Manning was drafted by the Chargers, and the New York Giants drafted, what's his bucket, who's the quarterback for the Chargers now, who's great. Josh, no, that's the Buffalo Bills. Well, whatever. So what did the NFL do? Well, then those teams said, all right, Eli doesn't want to play for the Chargers. And he said so. I don't want to play for the Chargers. And so the Chargers and the Giants just traded. And that's how they did that. So how come a football player, if he wants to play football and wants to play pro football, why can't that guy offer his services as a free agent to a team? Teams are always going out and getting free agents, guys that their contract expired on their prior team. So they basically aren't on a team right now. So how come they can sign them and they can't sign this guy, Brandon Sorsby? I know people are mad at him. But so does that now mean he can't do what he wants to do? He wants to play football. So because, you know, a bunch of femboys, they got a case of the mads because, you know, they could never play pro. And now you're telling this guy, no, he can't play. See, I know that this won't change, but I mean, why are athletes restricted so much that we have to go through the formality of the NFL draft so the NFL can have that goofy celebration where a bunch of face painters show up and spaz out for hours, and then when their team does make a pick, most of the time they boo it anyway? So why can't this guy go play football anyway? All right, so there you go. That's your sports news on the Chris Baker radio program. Coming up on the show, well, it's a bunch of crap because, to be honest, I once again have no notes today, so you just never know where this could go. Oh, we're going to live. Just want to let you know that. I'll tell you what is not going to kill us next.
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8: Maloney, the Supreme Court allowing the Trump administration and DHS to terminate the temporary protective status for migrants without judicial review.
9: We have upwards of 1.3 million people estimated that are in this country on a TPS program. The court here saying, listen, if DHS wants to terminate that program or that status for these folks, they can do it.
8: Fox's Lydia Hu. A desperate search in Venezuela after two strong earthquakes toppled buildings.
9: Rescuers and first responders can still be seen digging through the rubble, searching for survivors. There are reports that people could be heard calling out for help from the wreckage.
8: Fox's Chanley Painter. More than 180 are now confirmed dead, but that number is expected to climb. The U.S. and other countries are providing medical and humanitarian relief. 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
11: Mostly cloudy skies will continue for the rest of today and tonight with an isolated chance of a shower. Temperatures will fall down to the lower 60s. Tomorrow will be another mostly cloudy day with temperatures warming up to the lower 80s. An isolated shower is still possible, and temperatures will continue on warming up through the weekend. From the First Alert 6 Weather Center, I'm meteorologist Bo Fogle.
22: 71 degrees in Omaha Council Bluffs, 70 in Lincoln.
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10: Yeah, education. That's where it came from. All right. Okay, good. I'm glad I could settle that. All right, it's Chris Baker radio program. By the way, I want to let everybody know that a meteor is going to be passing by Earth soon, on Saturday, actually. And it's going to be anywhere from, where'd my numbers go? Anywhere from 150,000 miles away to 900,000 miles away. So it's going to pass by, and every time an asteroid does something like this, we always have the, it's going to hit us, it's over, we're gone, it's over. Nope, this one's not going to hit us either. And in fact, it's not uncommon for giant asteroids to zoom right by us.
22: Chris, we got a sinkhole, a void, what was the other one? A cave-in. Maybe a asteroid crater would add some diversity.
10: Wait a minute. We have two voids, Peyton.
22: Two voids. Excuse me.
10: How dare you dead name the other void?
22: Not very inclusive of me to leave the other one out.
10: What's wrong with you? So, you're right. Maybe an asteroid would be cool. My son went to some jewel show over the weekend, and they had meteorites. They had pieces of meteorites there. I hear those are worth a lot of money.
22: Yeah, I've heard that some have been pretty expensive.
10: Yeah.
22: Very valuable.
10: And I don't know why, and I don't know where I go look for them, but I would if I did. Just walking around. Oh, yeah, it's like those guys you see on the net, right? Like, I get a big kick out of these people. Like, there's a girl. I'll start with this one. By the way, I'm just going to tell you the things that I get tractor beamed in on when I should be doing more productive things. There's a girl who travels around the world going to exotic beaches, and then she dives for junk. And she puts it all in a little thing, and then when it's all over with, she pulls out all the stuff she found. And usually it's a lot of bottle caps and pull tabs and stuff, but also a lot of earrings, iPhones, watches. And, you know, I see these guys do this, and they get very excited when they find an iPhone that fell out of somebody's pocket on a beach or something. And what do you do with it? You got a soaking wet iPhone that, do you take it to the iPhone joint and say, hey, make this work? I don't know what you do with that.
22: Just put it in rice and call it good.
10: I tried that. I dropped a phone in a toilet once.
22: Yeah, I've done that too, actually.
10: I hate that. And got it out. By the way, Anyway, and put it in a thing of rice. Never worked the same again. Somebody, my sister's, put it in this thing of rice. And I said, what, that rice there that you cook with? Yeah. So, well, you know, this fell in a toilet. So we don't want to put it in the rice that you use for cooking. You know, give me some, they should sell some like low rent cell phone rice. You know, so nobody on the planet will starve. Well, this isn't eating rice. This is cell phone rice.
22: Does anybody else think this rice tastes kind of funny? Or is that just me? No? Okay.
10: Hey, my rice just hung up on me. Anyway, so I get tractor beamed on her, and she does a really good job. I mean, she tells you where she is, and this is what she's looking for, and then she dives and digs up all kinds of stuff. Sometimes she'll find diamonds and rings, and she has a diamond tester, so you can watch her test it and stuff. It's really awesome. And what else do I get tractor beamed in on? I don't even know why I brought this. Oh, the asteroids. Sometimes you get these guys, you ever see these things online where the guys, they're running around with a metal detector, and the next thing you know, they start digging in the ground, and then they pull up some ancient jar full of gold coins. You know, I've never read, I love history, but I've never read about the people wandering the earth years ago and suddenly decided, man, these gold coins are just too heavy. I'm going to bury them right here. And then another guy's, boy, this looks like a good place to bury some gold coins. I'm going to check this out. And then digs them up. Or the other one I get sucked into is the gold panners. You ever see that, Peyton?
22: Yes, yes. Are those real? I'm always skeptical.
10: I don't think anything's real on the internet anymore. but those guys, you always see some guy and he's in some third world country and he's in some dirty river. And he just digs a bunch of dirt and puts it in his giant pan. And then he shakes it and sift through it and stuff. And the next thing you know, he's got, you know, probably a quarter ounce of gold sitting in there. And every time I see that, I keep watching that thinking, if you're always finding that much gold every time you dip a bunch of dirt out of the side of that river, how come you haven't moved? But,
22: yeah.
10: All right. Well, I got sucked into that after talking about large asteroids. So an asteroid's going to pass us on Saturday. You're going to be fine. All right? That's my message. It's a Chris Baker program, News Radio 1110 KFAB.
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21: Still looking good on the Thursday afternoon drive, just barely slowing out of the 680 interchange onto westbound Dodge. A little bit of heavy stuff showing up now westbound on I-80 between 42nd and 72nd, but don't have any accidents in your way right now. That's a look at traffic. I'm Steve Parker.
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10: Good afternoon to you. It's the Chris Baker Show. Glad you're hanging out with us today. We're here to entertain you and tell you where to shop. And we try to do a really good job of both of those things here at News Radio 1110 KFAB, celebrating 100 years of serving this fabulous community. So we're very excited about that. I don't know, have you heard about this story? A girl here in Omaha, apparently her car just burst into flames. Have you heard about this story, Peyton?
22: Burst into flames?
10: It just
22: flames?
10: Burst into flames, yep. A parked car suddenly burst into flames, and there's no official report indicating arson. So the owner is alleging that something else happened. Hey, obviously, she's on to something. Because it wasn't arson. Anyway, it burst into flames. So it says a 4 a.m. photo shows Omaha firefighters dousing flames near 132nd and Harrison. They heard a big boom and people went outside and there's a car that's bursting, that had just burst into flames. So after the Omaha Fire Department put it out, those brave firefighters, they put it out and then, they moved the car into a garage where it's just sitting there. And so they did an investigation and said it wasn't arson. It just burst into flames.
22: Maybe Mayor Superman used his laser vision.
10: Oh, yeah.
0: Yes, it's Superman.
10: Yeah, Mayor Superman could have been, he could have been looking for sinkholes and
22: doing his civic duty out on the scout. That's why we haven't had any today.
10: Yeah, because he's out there closing them up with his X-ray vision, and I believe he has welding eyes.
0: Yes, it's Superman.
10: I don't know. I think he has welding eyes. I'm not sure, but I do believe he has laser welding eyes.
0: Yes, it's Superman.
10: Superman. Anyway. So the fire department did an investigation, says there we can't find a cause to this. So, of course, the owner of the car is saying, all right, we got a manufacturer issue because cars just don't blow up for no, you know, just sitting there on the side of the road, unless, you know, in Northern Ireland. But anyway, I'm kidding. So now General Motors says, OK, well, that's our car. Let me check that out. And they've said, ma'am, this is on you. And she doesn't have the insurance she needs to get the car fixed or get another car. So now she doesn't have a car. Poor girl. And so she's not happy with the investigation done by General Motors. Imagine that. General Motors sends their people to investigate their car that mysteriously exploded, and their people said, yeah, it's not our fault. I mean, what are the odds of that happening? I mean, that never happens, right? Anyway, so I don't know why the thing could have blown up. Maybe the catalytic converter was really hot, and that blew it up. Anyway. So she's trying to get into a class action lawsuit with others who have the same model car, but their problems, like theirs, burst into flames while they were driving. So it's totally different. It wasn't while she was driving. You see, she was parked and her car burst into flames. All these other people's car burst into flames while they were driving. So it's totally different. Yeah, right.
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5: A deal with Iran is tested. I'm Lisa Brady, Fox News, as a Singapore-flagged ship is hit, reportedly by Iran's Revolutionary Guard.
6: A U.S. official is confirming that an Iranian drone hit that cargo vessel called the Ever Lovely as it was exiting the Strait of Hormuz off the Omani coast. The ship is Singapore-flagged. U.K. authorities say there was damage to the ship's bridge, but no casualties. The attack violates the memorandum of understanding signed between the U.S. and Iran just 8 days ago. That deal had helped sharply increase the amount of oil flowing through the strait.
5: Fox Business's Lauren Simonetti. The cargo ship was using a new route approved by the U.N., which says it's now pausing evacuations of ships through the strait. Iran still wants to control passage and charge tolls or fees.
7: You can call it a fee, you can call it a toll, call it whatever you want. If you are charging money to use the straits, we won't support it. We won't tolerate it. We won't allow it.
5: Secretary of State Marco Rubio, just wrapping up meetings in the Middle East, also says there's no support for tolls among Gulf countries. The U.S. Supreme Court striking down a state gun law, ruling that Hawaii is violating the Second Amendment by requiring concealed carry license holders to get special permission to bring a firearm into public spaces like a store or hotel.
8: Justice Samuel Alito, writing for a 6-3 conservative majority, says the law severely restricts the daily activities of individuals who already satisfied the state's rigorous requirements for a concealed carry permit. The state argued the statute balanced gun rights and property rights.
5: Fox's Jared Halpern in Washington. On immigration, two 6-3 rulings in favor of the Trump administration that it's up to DHS when to end temporary protected status for some refugees and allowing daily limits on asylum seekers at the southern border. No ruling yet on the president's effort to limit birthright citizenship. 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
9: It's 402, 71 in Omaha Council Bluffs, 70 in Lincoln. I'm Terry Leahy, News Radio 1110 KFAB. The Douglas County Sheriff's Office makes arrests in an assault and sex trafficking investigation. Investigators say last night, 31-year-old Trey Scott was taken into custody in West Omaha on warrants for two counts of felony second-degree assault and sex trafficking. The Sheriff's Office is a year-long investigation working with the Douglas County Attorney's Office determined the victim in this case was assaulted with a dangerous instrument on two separate occasions and was being sex trafficked by Scott in Douglas County and across the country. The Sheriff's Office says 26-year-old Alyssa Kellum was also taken into custody on suspicion of felony aiding and abetting a fugitive. Deputies say numerous firearms were found at the scene of the arrest. Omaha firefighters battled two fires at abandoned houses overnight.
10: The first was around 12:40 a.m. near 22nd and Miami Streets. Fire crews had that under control in about 20 minutes. Then another about an hour later, less than a mile away at North 16th Street and Victor Avenue. That was under control in less than 10 minutes. There were no injuries reported. I'm Craig Evans.
9: The investigation into those fires continues. One person is injured after crashing their vehicle into a building in Omaha. Police and fire were called to 34th and Cummings Streets around 7:45 this morning. Police say one person was taken to the hospital with serious injuries. The accident is under investigation.

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2: Still looking pretty good on the Thursday drive. Just a little bit of slowdown. Westbound Dodge coming out of the 680 interchange. Only heavy to about 114th Street. Not bad at all there. A little slow as well. Westbound on I-80 between 42nd and 72nd. Pretty jammed up the window our construction. Southbound on the JFK past Cornhusker. That's a look at traffic. I'm Steve Parker.
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4: Mostly cloudy skies will continue for the rest of today and tonight with an isolated chance of a shower. Temperatures will fall down to the lower 60s. Tomorrow will be another mostly cloudy day with temperatures warming up to the lower 80s. An isolated shower is still possible, and temperatures will continue on warming up through the weekend. From the First Alert 6 Weather Center, I'm meteorologist Bo Fogle.
5: 70 degrees across the metro in Omaha, Council Bluffs, and Lincoln.
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7: 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Good afternoon. Chris Baker here on News Radio 1110 KFAB. By the way, did you know this, Peyton? 100 years of serving the community, KFAB was just given yet another award. I'm very proud. I'm very proud to accept this. We just found out KFAB Radio has now been nominated and confirmed. Like, they nominated us and the whole board said, it's over. We are now the sexiest radio station in the market. How about that? I'm very proud of that. We're the sexiest, hottest, most awesome, humble radio station in the history of all radio. I'm very proud of that. Thank you. Thank you very much. And I'm not alone in this, right? Terry is part of this. Peyton is part of this. Scott, Jim, Lucy, they're all part of this. Craig, all part of this. We are now known as the sexiest radio station in the world. I just advanced it. See, that's the power I have. All right. My name is Chris Baker. It's time for a little Diversity is Beauty segment on the show. Diversity is beauty. It's our strength, you know. All you have to do is listen to whatever puppet head elected official who can't think of any other line. Diversity is our strength. An illegal immigrant from Honduras was sentenced to 8 years in prison yesterday for bilking the U.S. government out of nearly $40 million in a payroll tax fraud scheme that helped other illegal aliens find work in America. Wow, look at that. He's a very entrepreneurial guest in our country. Mario Flores, yeah, I'm sure that's his name. I don't know, probably is. Conspired with his girlfriend, in other words, she made him, and others to set up shell companies in Orlando, Florida that operated unlicensed cash courier and check cashing services for construction contractors and subcontractors. What's the problem with that? I mean, if they're willing to take the risk of having all that cash laying around and they're cashing all the checks, whatever. The off-the-books payroll services allowed Flores and his co-conspirator, his girlfriend that made him do it, to charge a percentage fee while cashing $89 million in checks for clients between 2015 and 2022. Okay. Do you have to get a special license to do that kind of thing? I thought all you needed was bulletproof glass and a really good safe. Oh, and a lot of cash. The subcontractors and contractors then paid the cash directly to employees without holding and paying required payroll taxes to the IRS and allowing them to skirt laws against hiring illegal immigrants. Oh, my, this gets deeper. His lover, Iris, how old is she? Like, what's the youngest Iris you've seen lately? You know any young Iris? Peyton, you're young, hot, and just out of college.
5: That is true. No, I don't know any Irises. No.
7: Yeah, I can't remember the last woman I talked to that was named Iris, but I'll guarantee you she had handicapped parking. His lover, Iris Villafranca, was sentenced to 17 years in prison and ordered to pay more than $38 million in restitution for the scheme. Notice the girlfriend got all the big time and had to pay the big restitution. He got 8 years in prison. See, I was right. His girl made him do it. Probably henpecking him all the time. How come you're not ripping people off? You should be ripping people off. Why don't you set up a criminal enterprise? You know, my friend Tally has her boyfriend. He has a criminal enterprise. Where's your criminal enterprise? All right. Get off my back. I got to go cut the yard. Cut the yard? Well, why aren't you just operating some scam? Then we could afford to have somebody cut our yard. That's how I imagine that conversation, except it was in Spanish. The other conspirators were sentenced to 4 years in prison and 4 years of probation in order to pay $5 million in total restitution. For his part, Flores copped to being responsible for at least $9.4 million kept from the tax man. So he pled guilty to one count of conspiracy and one count of fraud. See, here's what's interesting. Because the government wasn't getting their cut, they're throwing this guy in jail. But if you're just a guy cashing the paychecks of working illegal immigrants and charging them a gigantic fee, yeah, they're not going to do anything to you on that. What do they care? Anyway, pled guilty, and he got, 8 years. Yeah, 8 years in prison. And he's got to pay back $9 million. So there you go. Once again, diversity is beauty. It is. And our diversity is our strength. We'll continue with this diversity is our strength line of stories on the Chris Baker Show. And the next one, you know, I love finishing on a big closer, so you don't want to miss it.
20: Chris Baker.
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29: From the A1 United Heating, Air, and Electrical Time Saver Traffic Center, here's a look at your roads.
30: Still looking pretty good on the Thursday drive. Just a little bit of slowdown. Westbound Dodge coming out of the 680 interchange. Only heavy to about 114th Street. Not bad at all there. A little slow as well. Westbound on I-80 between 42nd and 72nd. Pretty jammed up the window our construction. Southbound on the JFK past Cornhusker. That's a look at traffic. I'm Steve Parker.
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32: Mostly cloudy skies will continue for the rest of today and tonight with an isolated chance of a shower. Temperatures will fall down to the lower 60s. Tomorrow will be another mostly cloudy day with temperatures warming up to the lower 80s. And an isolated shower is still possible. And temperatures will continue on warming up through the weekend. From the First Alert 6 Weather Center, I'm meteorologist Bo Fogle.
5: Thanks, Bo. 70 degrees in Omaha, Council Bluffs. 71 in Lincoln. Baker is back in 1 minute.
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7: Good afternoon to you. 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So we're very, very proud of that. And I think we should have a black tie affair. Nah. All right. So it's our diversity is our strength segment of the show. We just told you about an illegal alien who him and his girlfriend ripped off America for, I don't know, $90 million or something, a bunch of money, okay? So remember, diversity is our strength, and that a welcoming country is always a better country. So let's look again at another example of the enrichment of Western society through mass, uncontrolled immigration. All right, here we go. An Afghan asylum seeker. Boy, this already starts off well. An Afghan asylum seeker has been sentenced to prison for raping goats and even killed a six-month-old lamb at an educational farm. I feel enriched. I don't know about you. When the Afghan man who's living in a taxpayer-funded asylum center was finally arrested, he was caught in the act of raping a goat. That's right. 19-year-old Masood S. They only gave a last name as S. Went to court on Monday for sexual assault against six goats. One died. Tragedy. Just a tragedy. And a six-month-old lamb. Apparently, the lamb survived.
2: I don't want to be insensitive here, but how did they know that there were six of the goats?
7: Witnesses.
2: Okay.
7: He was initially charged with cruelty to animals. Now, I don't know what they've charged him with, but he's going to jail. He denied the rapes despite DNA evidence. Oh, and by the way, being caught raping a goat. He still denied it. He even told a court psychologist that anyone who did rape the animals only did it to not rape a woman. So he's a giver. He's a conscientious rapist. Okay, I got it. He said, listen, it's my favorite. He told a court psychologist that anyone who did rape the animals only did it to not rape a woman, since a goat cannot identify you afterwards. I feel very enriched. I don't know about you, but I'm feeling very, very enriched. He was doing this between February and April. And on top of DNA evidence, can you imagine being the crime lab guy? I need you to go take a sample. You need to take a rape kit out there to, I don't know, Scary Acres or whatever. Why? What happened? I think we have a guy raping goats. Anyway, the assaults occurred between February and April, and on top of the DNA evidence and catching him in the act, his phone location had him pinged at the crime scene. He told the judge, yeah, I don't really know how to explain it, when they said, well, here's all this evidence. Yeah, I didn't do it, but I don't know how to explain it. He's repeatedly raped the animals, which all belong to an animal shelter. So these are animals that have already been through trauma. And then this monster breaks in and sexually assaults these animals. Now, the owner of the animal shelter is beside herself. She's very sad because, as she said, we set this up to do good, and the animals were in danger in our own structure. We feel like we failed. Apparently, in February, she noticed that there were marks on some of the animals' legs. So a veterinarian came and discovered injuries to the animals' important parts. Got it? and found traces of blood. There was enough evidence for her to install a surveillance camera where she saw a man sneaking into her property and raping the animals. By the way, I think you can get this video on one of those porn sites, Pornhub or whatever. A psychiatrist reported the man suffers from no mental disorders. However, he reportedly said that while talking about the rapes, quote, "We make a big deal out of it when they're just animals." Apparently, you thought more of the animals. He says, "I'm a normal person." And he's now been sentenced to 30 months in prison, and then he will be deported. So he's a goat and lamb raper. How about that? I really feel enriched. I don't know about you, but I do. I feel enriched. Diversity is our strength. It's a Chris Baker program on News Radio 1110 KFAB.
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20: The evacuation of ships through the Strait of Hormuz is paused after the British military said a vessel was hit by a projectile off the coast of Oman. Fox's Aisha Hosni.
22: U.S. officials are confirming to us that an IRGC drone actually hit that ship as it was trying to leave the strait today near Oman. Iran has warned ships out there that transiting the strait without their authorization will be dealt with.
20: The head of the International Maritime Organization says the moving of ships out of the Persian Gulf is on hold until the agency can confirm safety guarantees for ships. After a heated meeting between President Trump and Republicans, the Senate voting 50-47 just before midnight to reject a war powers resolution regarding the Iran conflict, the passage reversing a historic bipartisan rebuke passed 24 hours earlier. 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
23: 70 degrees in Omaha Council Bluffs, 71 in Lincoln. I'm Terry Leahy, News Radio, 1110 KFAB. From the court, sentencing was today in Douglas County for a man involved in a crash that took the life of a Millard West student. 33-year-old Christopher Luke was sentenced to a year in prison for misdemeanor motor vehicle homicide in connection with the death of 16-year-old Elise Cole. Investigators say the teen died at the hospital from injuries suffered when Luke ran a red light and crashed into her vehicle in April of 2025 near Millard West High at 176th Avenue and Q Street. Four Nebraska suspects face federal charges in connection with alleged schemes to defraud Medicare and Medicaid. The charges are part of the Department of Justice's National Healthcare Fraud Takedown. Two suspects are charged with conspiracy to commit healthcare fraud and money laundering after submitting false claims that resulted in more than $975,000 in overpayments. A third suspect is charged with false statements in connection with health care services she didn't provide, costing Nebraska Medicaid more than $92,000, according to the U.S. Attorney's Office for the District of Nebraska. Fourth suspect is accused of billing products patients never received, leading to the submission of false claims. The U.S. Treasury says an audit finding Iowa Governor Kim Reynolds improperly spent COVID money to boost her employee salaries is not supported.
24: State Auditor Rob Sands' office produced the report 5 years ago, stating the governor should pay back the nearly $500,000 in COVID relief money spent on salaries and bonuses for her staff. The new Treasury Department report says the spending was justified as the employees were dedicated to responding to the pandemic. I'm Craig Michaels.
23: Sand, who is the Democratic Party candidate for Iowa governor, says he stands by the report. I'm Terry Leahy, News Radio 1110 KFAB, Nebraska's news, weather, and traffic station, and online at KFAB.com/news. 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
26: Still looking pretty good on our Thursday afternoon drive. All the pretty heavy stuff now showing up westbound on I-80 as you come away from the JFK. Don't see any problems there, but they're really slow there all of a sudden. And pretty slow as usual downtown, eastbound 480 coming past 13th Street. No accidents reported. That's a look at traffic. I'm Steve Parker.
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0: Mostly cloudy skies will continue for the rest of today and tonight with an isolated chance of a shower. Temperatures will fall down to the lower 60s. Tomorrow will be another mostly cloudy day with temperatures warming up to the lower 80s, and an isolated shower is still possible, and temperatures will continue on warming up through the weekend. From the First Alert 6 Weather Center, I'm meteorologist Bo Fogle.
1: 70 degrees across the metro in Omaha, Council Bluffs, and Lincoln. Baker back next.
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12: News Radio 1110 KFAB, the Chris Baker Program, and we are just kind of grooving through a Thursday. Yeah, I love that. All right, hang on. I got to get all my notes up again. I'm doing the show the way I never do it, and that would be with no paper whatsoever. Let's see. All right, we already did that story. Let me go to this one. No, let me go to this one. Oh, here we go. We got the dumb lady that stole the Knicks trash can, right? So this idiot just... I don't know how many of you have seen the video, but it's just this goofy woman who, by the way, looks like your typical New Yorker. And she just picks up one of these Knicks trash cans and dumps all the garbage out on the sidewalk. See, if somebody else does that, that's okay, right? If you're a junkie, you know, or maybe one of those guys that spreads out a blanket and puts a lot of fake Rolexes on it, that's okay. But this lady just dumped the garbage out and walked off with the New York Knicks trash can.
1: More like waddled off.
12: Well, you know, I was trying to kind of be nice. But so this girl, man, is she... Well, first of all, she got fired from her job. And, you know, why did America call for her to be fired from her job? I'm not a big fan of that. I don't think that's hard to understand. Anyway, I got to find it in the story. She worked as the executive director of community and industry engagement, and now she is no longer with the company. The company, J.P. Morgan, says, we have no further comments. She no longer works for us. But apparently she was a big DEI person with another company that was purchased by J.P. Morgan. So she just kind of came along with the purchase, and then they changed her job to some kind of she was in charge of diversity, equity, and inclusion policies, which I think Omaha's got one of those guys. What do they do all day? Are they just sitting there counting people? You know, I'm having trouble counting the gays. Tell me, sir, are you straight or gay? What? Get away from me. But that was her job. And then she moved into the director of community and industry engagement. And now she's out of a job. I'll be honest. I don't think she should have been, she should be mocked. She should be ridiculed. But firing her, unless... maybe she was someone that J.P. Morgan really didn't need in the first place, but she came along with the purchase, and hey, here's a chance. Anyway, so that lady has also been charged with a crime. She's been hit with a $75 fine for littering and a $100 fine for impeding Department of Sanitation operations. So as I read the story, I'm just, I don't know why that we have this obsession with making sure that anyone who does something we don't like has to be fired. You know, it's everything. Guys playing baseball, they put their Bible verses on their ball caps. All right, that's it. They should be thrown out of the league. What do you mean? Anyway, so I looked it up, and in the story, it said, if you would like one of these Hootie Tootie trash cans, you can buy them, and it sends you to the website. So I thought, all right, well, let's see what these things cost. Well, I know it's New York, okay, and things are expensive in New York City, but a pen holder that looks like the red and blue Knicks celebration trash can, just a pen holder, $53 for a pen holder. You know, you could buy a regular mesh pen holder and paint it. It would be the same thing. And then if you wanted a real life-size garbage can, it's like $600. Now, I don't know about you, but I've spent a lot of time in New York City. I got friends that live there for some reason. And everything is expensive there. You want to charge a guy $600 for a trash can? Who's got that kind of jack? I guess rich people who live in New York. And probably people think that because she works for J.P. Morgan Chase, that she's probably pulling down $1 million a year. I doubt it. But yeah, so they bounced her. So she's fired, and she has $175 in fines from her goofy escapades. Uh-oh. Oh, boy. Headlines coming up right now. You know, the Zizian Group. Are you familiar with the Zizian Group?
1: I think that's the first time I've ever heard that word.
12: You've never
1: used.
12: Heard of the Zizians? The Zizians are apparently a vegan trans death cult who are committing murders around the country. This has actually been confirmed that it's a cult, and they go kill people. So there's been several of them already arrested and imprisoned. This is the fifth Zizian to be charged with murder. And it's a guy, but they keep calling it a girl. So, you know me, my heels are dug in. You can't change like that. So the Zizians, the vegan transgender death cult linked to six killings, Peyton, has been charged with executing their parents in their $1 million Pennsylvania home. And the prosecutors say they did not act alone. So there are Zizian vegan trans death cult accomplices. Now, I only have one question. Is it a requirement that you're a vegan to be part of this? I mean, they call them the Zizian vegan trans death cult. So I get the trans. I get the death cult because they're killing people. But is it like a requirement? Hi, I'd like to be part of your death cult. Okay. What'd you have for dinner? Right?
1: You have any eggs for breakfast?
12: Yeah, what about eggs? Do you eat fish?
1: Huh?
12: There's always a big debate in the vegan community of people. They'll say, well, I am vegan. I do eat fish. But other than I am a vegan. And then, of course, there are other vegans who are very vegan. They're very proud of their vegans, their veganists, their vegan status, however you put that.
1: Their vegan visa.
12: Oh, their vegan visa. Oh, you know, that a vegan visa is like a hall pass in a marriage. You can go and have one steak. And you don't lose your vegan status. But, yeah, so real vegans don't like the fake vegans who will say, yeah, I am a vegan. I do eat chicken and fish. Well, you know that's meat. Yeah, but it's not meat.
1: I don't get how that you can let that slide. Vegan is no animal products. Nothing. But I'll have some fish.
12: By the way, the meat, those are my pronouns. Anyway, so this vegan, trans, Zizian death cult butchered their parents.
1: Butchered, that was a good one. Did you mean to do that?
12: No, it's in the story. Yeah, some wacky headline writer threw that in. So if you're a vegan, well, I don't know. I just want to know if being vegan is really part of it. And is it like all this other gay stuff where they're going to have a gay, they're going to have some arbiter come in and test you? All right. You want to make out with me or do you want to eat that burger? There's your test right there. How about an hour rolling around with me or how about a burger? Oh, boy, that's a tough decision. Fraud! You can't be in the vegan trans death cult, which, by the way, I think that would be a good band name. Vegan trans death cult. Make it a glam band, you know, so they'd all have like makeup and boas and all that kind of stuff just to kind of, you know, go maybe not. All right. My name is Chris Baker, and I pontificate on a lot of things like various band names, trying to tie things together like vegan trans death cult guy charged with butchering parents. You see, that's how we do it here at News Radio 1110 KFAB.
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26: Seeing slow going now southbound on the JFK, starting at about Chandler's. You move into that construction area down there around Highway 370 or just past Cornhusker. Jams up every day at this time, and today no exception. Still pretty slow going, in fact, a little slower westbound on Dodge from 680. Pretty heavy stuff over to 144th Street. That's a look at traffic. I'm Steve Parker.
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12: That's some Dick Dale guitar music right there. News Radio 1110 KFAB, the Chris Baker program, rolling into the 5 o'clock hour. So, looks like Douglas County has arrested a bunch of dirtbags in a sex ring operation. We'll give you details on that coming up in the next hour. What am I doing now? Well, that's a really good question, except I've already done the vegan trans killer. Look at that. All these. Look at that, Peyton. I got 1, 2, 3, 4, 5, 6, 7 people. Here's one guy that killed somebody, a German transgender math genius. He died shooting it out with border agents. Well, that's sad. Anyway, so we were talking about the murder story, and I just love the headline. It just makes me laugh. Woman, it's a guy, tied to Zizian vegan trans death cult. I think there's a band name in there, but vegan trans death cult, I think, is... That's too many, right? That's too many words.
1: Vegan death cult, trans death cult.
12: I like vegan death cult. I think that would be better.
1: I like that, too. It has a nice ring to it.
12: It does. And no one can, well, you know, nobody is freaking out if you use the word vegan.
1: Right, right.
12: You know?
1: Yeah.
12: I mean, those trans people are exploited enough in pop culture, so I will not put them in the band name. I guess I should have a band. Working on that. All right. Chris Baker radio program. Coming up next hour, more perverts got busted by the sheriff's office. It's an office. So we'll give you all the stuff on that. You'll hear that in Terry's news coming up. And then it's just a action-packed 5 o'clock hour. Full of a lot of screaming, pontificating, laughing. There may be some burps. I'm not sure. It depends. Probably not, though. Work really hard not to let that happen. Anyway, my name is Chris Baker, and this is News Radio 1110 KFAB.
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26: Seeing slow going now, southbound on the JFK, starting at about Chandler's. You move into that construction area down there around Highway 370 or just past Cornhusker. Jams up every day at this time, and today no exception. Still pretty slow going, in fact, a little slower westbound on Dodge from 680. Pretty heavy stuff over to 144th Street. That's a look at traffic. I'm Steve Parker.
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0: Mostly cloudy skies will continue for the rest of today and tonight with an isolated chance of a shower. Temperatures will fall down to the lower 60s. Tomorrow will be another mostly cloudy day with temperatures warming up to the lower 80s. And an isolated shower is still possible. And temperatures will continue on warming up through the weekend. From the First Alert 6 Weather Center, I'm meteorologist Bo Fogle.
1: Thank you, Bo. Wrapping up the 4 o'clock hour, 71 degrees in Omaha, Council Bluffs and Lincoln.
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3: Resolution early Thursday after a heated meeting with President Trump. The measure would have symbolically blocked further military action in Iran. Fox's Aisha Hosni reports from the White House.
4: The president was on a victory lap, especially after convincing enough Senate Republicans to change their minds and block a war powers resolution to limit his authority over what's happening in Iran. He says that has now put Iran on notice, but a U.S. official confirms for us that Iran attacked a cargo ship in the Strait of Hormuz after Iran was warning ships that transiting the strait without authorization through them would be dealt with.
3: The International Maritime Organization has paused its plan to evacuate ships from the Strait of Hormuz. The move after the British military said a vessel was hit by a projectile off the coast of Oman following the passage of several tankers that used a route backed by the UN. The U.S. is deploying assistance to Venezuela following deadly earthquakes within 30 seconds of each other. Speaking to reporters in Bahrain, Secretary of State Marco Rubio says American search and rescue teams are deployed to assist Venezuela.
5: We're already deploying search and rescue teams from Fairfax County, Virginia, and Los Angeles. There'll be some others we'll add. That's their most immediate need right now is search and rescue efforts. They have a bunch of collapsed buildings, and so they'll need a lot of help in terms of digging through that.
3: The president of Venezuela's National Assembly says the death toll from Thursday's back-to-back earthquakes have left at least 188 people dead. Rescuers are trying to free at least another 200 victims. Russia on the defense. Ukraine's President Volodymyr Zelensky says Russia is moving a significant part of its air defenses to protect a handful of prime targets. 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
7: It's 502, 70 degrees in Omaha Council Bluffs, 71 in Lincoln. I'm Terry Leahy, News Radio 1110 KFAB. From a caller into the KFAB Time Saver Traffic Center, look for slowdowns on Q Street in Omaha from 60th Street West towards 72nd because of a crash involving a vehicle. One vehicle, according to this report, may have rolled over. The Douglas County Sheriff's Office makes arrests in an assault and sex trafficking investigation that's been going on for about a year.
8: The sheriff's office says 31-year-old Trey Scott was arrested last night. They say a year-long investigation found the victim was assaulted with a dangerous instrument on two occasions and was being trafficked by Scott in Douglas County and across the country. Sheriff's office says 26-year-old Anissa Kellum was also arrested on suspicion of aiding and abetting a fugitive. I'm Trent Rice.
7: Omaha firefighters battled two fires at abandoned houses overnight.
9: The first was around 12:40 a.m. near 22nd and Miami Streets. Fire crews had that under control in about 20 minutes. Then another about an hour later, less than a mile away at North 16th Street and Victor Avenue. That was under control in less than 10 minutes. There were no injuries reported. I'm Craig Evans.
7: The investigation into those fires continues. One person is injured after crashing their vehicle into a building in Omaha. Police and fire first responders called to 34th and Cumming Streets around 7:45 this morning. Police say one person was taken to the hospital with serious injuries. The accident is also under investigation. I'm Terry Leahy, News Radio 1110 KFAB, Nebraska's news, weather and traffic station, and online at kfab.com/news. 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
11: Check on the Thursday drive. Pretty heavy stuff now. Eastbound I-80 from 680 over to about 72nd Street. Westbound I-80 not nearly as slow. Just a little bit of a bunch up between 42nd and 72nd. Pretty jammed up now into our construction. Southbound on the JFK from Childs on down past Highway 370. That's a look at traffic. I'm Steve Parker.
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1: Mostly cloudy skies will continue for the rest of today and tonight with an isolated chance of a shower. Temperatures will fall down to the lower 60s. Tomorrow will be another mostly cloudy day with temperatures warming up to the lower 80s. An isolated shower is still possible and temperatures will continue on warming up through the weekend. From the First Alert 6 Weather Center, I'm meteorologist Bo Fogle.
2: 71 degrees in Omaha, Council Bluffs and Lincoln.
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17: 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You know I love that day. I do love that day. And man, oh man, do we got a lot of craziness going on here. And evil is among us. The Douglas County Sheriff's Office arrested a guy for dealing dope and sex trafficking. How are these scummy people? I don't know. How do people do this stuff? So DCSO received a report that there was some guy selling dope and doing a little sex trafficking. So they put one of their crack investigators on it. And before long, they built up a case. And yesterday, they raided this guy's house and found all kinds of bad stuff. 9 firearms. Let's see. They found 9 firearms. This guy's on pretrial release for another dope charge. And, of course, part of that pretrial release is, you can't have any guns in your house. Well, he had a bunch of them. So the investigation continued, and they nailed him for sex trafficking, class 2 felony, and 2 counts of second degree assault, because apparently the person that he was trafficking, he kind of had to keep him in line, if you know what I mean. So that guy's arrested, and so is his girlfriend. Alisa Kellum is her name, 26 years old. This dirtbag guy is 31. Trey Scott is his name. Innocent until proven guilty. But the first thing I think of is, how does a guy like that have a girlfriend? Like, what do they even talk about as a couple? She's just not doing it like I need her to do it so I can make more money. Oh, boy, I tell you, yeah, my job's crazy, too. I got people coming in wanting sandwiches, and they want them heated, and it's so annoying. Oh, I know. This girl I'm trafficking the other day, she actually asked me if she could have food. Food, I'm telling you. I mean, what kind of conversations do these couples have? So I'm looking at her. She looks like she could actually be somewhat attractive, except for that stupid neck tattoo, which, by the way, fake eyebrows. Neck tattoos. Bad sign. He just looks like a dirtbag. And now I'm looking at the guns that he had. He had a AR pistol with a what looks like a gold handguard on the front. How sexy. Looks like he's got a MAC-10 with a suppressor. He has what looks like a SIG and a Glock. And he has one of those AK pistols, too. I don't like those at all, man. Those things, you shoot that, you have no idea where that bullet's going. And then he has one of those, that's a really weird gun. This is the, there's another picture of his guns. Oh, it even gets better. He even has one of those Glock frames. Have you ever seen those? It's a rifle frame-like thing. It's very short. And you plug in your pistol and you shoot it like a rifle. I don't know why people use that, but, you know, you're happy. Go ahead. Now, this is even funnier to me. So now there's another display of all of his weapons. There's the Glock pseudo rifle thing. There's the AK pistol, the AR pistol, another AK pistol, a MAC-10, a shotgun without a buttstock, and a black powder rifle. What? What? Huh? So he's got all this gangsta stuff. We got the shotgun with only a pistol grip. You got a couple of pistols there. Looks like a Glock and a SIG. I could be wrong. I do know that is a Glock right there. It's got various magazines. There's a 100-round magazine. There's a couple of 40-round four 40-round magazines. 5 40-round magazines. There's a 30-round AK and a 30-round AR mag and a musket. I don't know why that makes me laugh, but that's just funny to me. All these nice modern guns and then the black powder. Well, you know, maybe it's if he's trafficking out of rifle season, because muzzleloader season is much longer. You can hunt a lot longer with a muzzleloader. So maybe that's it. So because muzzleloader season is always very long. So anyway, hats off to your Douglas County Sheriff's Department office, Douglas County Sheriff's office, for doing a great investigation, hopefully rescued some individual. It doesn't say anything about the person that was being trafficked, and frankly, I don't think we need to know a lot about it. I'd like to know the age, but oh my goodness gracious, I can't even imagine. I've met, over my career, I have met people that have been trafficked, and man, is that, first of all, it's a really uncomfortable interview, because as a host, you're trying not to do something that could bother them. And from their perspective, they've already been through everything horrible. So nothing you're going to say is really going to bother them. But it's a real, it's just a, I don't know. Frankly, from in my perspective, I really just want to hug them and give them stuff for what they've been through. It's terrible. But way to go, Douglas County Sheriff. Good job busting this dirtbag and his could almost be hot girlfriend. She has a giant forehead, though. I don't think there's anything criminal about it, but, well, maybe she could, well, I got it. Maybe she could be canceled because she misappropriated Klingon culture.
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0: Checking the Thursday drive, pretty heavy stuff now. Eastbound I-80 from 680 over to about 72nd Street. Westbound I-80 not nearly as slow, just a little bit of a bunch up between 42nd and 72nd. Pretty jammed up now into our construction. Southbound on the JFK from Childs on down past Highway 370. That's a look at traffic. I'm Steve Parker.
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1: Mostly cloudy skies will continue for the rest of today and tonight with an isolated chance of a shower. Temperatures will fall down to the lower 60s. Tomorrow will be another mostly cloudy day with temperatures warming up to the lower 80s. And an isolated shower is still possible. And temperatures will continue on warming up through the weekend. From the First Alert 6 Weather Center, I'm meteorologist Bo Fogle.
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17: 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Your number, 402-558-1110. And then, let's see. Oh, you can always hit us with a quick little email from your iHeart app. We love that. That happens, you know, it's up in the right-hand corner of the iHeart app. You can say what you got to say. And then it comes right into the studio. You can just move on with your life. It's all good. Okay, so that's really cool. Oh, wait a minute. They all came back up again. Yay. All right, good. I'm freaking out because for whatever reason, our printer's not working. And I normally come in here with a stack of papers, and I can't print right now, so I'm not allowed to. Well, yeah, I can't print. Peyton can print.
2: Well, Chris, you're almost 2 days into this computer-only show. Are you ever going to be able to go back?
17: Yes. I've been working like that forever. It's so weird doing this because I'll give you a little inside thing about people, showbiz guys, people doing shows. We're very quirky and we are creatures of habit and we want things to be a specific. Well, all right. Maybe I'm the high maintenance guy. I want things a specific way. I like doing my show a specific way. And when I can't print all the prep, well, that kind of throws things for a little bit of a loop, you know, and you don't care. Why do you care? You shouldn't care. It's stupid. The whole thing's stupid. All right. Back into what's going on in our wonderful fair city. Four Nebraskans have been charged with defrauding the government. You know, all these fraud stories are popping out right now. As you and I look at the crazy amount of money that we pay in taxes, both on a federal level and on a state level, and look at all this fraud that they're discovering. I mean, that's just goofy. So here's Angie Albert and Brent Conaway. They've been indicted in Nebraska. They live in Oklahoma. But apparently they were billing health care benefit programs for services not rendered and overcharging for medication. Apparently they stole $975 million. Okay, so and that's just one of the people that they've indicted here in Nebraska. But, you know, can we have someone that actually pays attention to where the money goes? Because if we've learned one thing in this entire Trump second administration, it's that our tax money is just being thrown around. This ain't even close to drunken sailor level. This is drunken politician level spending and wasting. And we always hear these stories of, well, we found out that somebody misappropriated $445,000. Okay, well, where's the money? Here's another one. Phyllis Rooney of Hawaii, charged with false statements in connection with health care services related to mental health counseling services. She did not provide. She only took $92,000. That doesn't really seem like a ton of money, does it? It is. Here's another one. Cassie Wigington of here in Omaha. I wonder if she's from the West Omaha Wigingtons. I don't know if there is a Wigingtons or I just think it's funny. Anyway, she's accused of health care fraud in connection with a scheme to submit fraudulent claims to the Nebraska Med Center. Boy, that's a big mistake. And she allegedly looted them for almost $500,000. So all this fraud keeps showing up and keeps showing up and keeps showing up. You know, I'm now going to make it a important part of every politician I talk to ask them, how come you guys don't monitor where this money goes? I mean, look, the government writes a ton of checks every day, but you still ought to know where it's going. You still ought to know what's happening to it. It seems like these investigators can find out where it is and what was being done with it and that it's fake and all that. So how come our government can't monitor where our money goes? Man, am I on to something right there? Yeah, the Republicans, there's another thing you can run on. So that makes two. All right, Chris Baker program. I'm sorry, I'm very bitter with the Republican Party right now. And so I'm sorry if I'm being mean, but they're just, it just seems like they're just sitting on their hands. So stinking annoying. You know what they need to do? I know what they need to do.
8: Men, do you find yourself lacking what it takes to succeed in the bedroom? Do you suffer from anxiety when you hear the term America First? Have you taken time off from work over a comment posted on your timeline? 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The Butch Up Academy can turn a beta soy boy, cry bully midwit like you into the rugged, masculine, determined man you were designed to be. Don't take my word for it. Listen to our graduates.
9: 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Now get off my property and turn that stupid hat around. You're 60. Thanks, Butch Up Academy.
8: 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And no, I'm not giving you our web address. 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
32: Maloney, at least 188 confirmed dead now after two strong earthquakes hit northern Venezuela.
33: Most people were at home during the quakes. Venezuela's acting president Delcy Rodriguez warning this death toll is expected to climb as emergency crews are racing against the clock to reach devastated areas.
32: Fox's Dana Marie McNichol, the U.S. and other countries are providing medical and humanitarian relief. The Supreme Court allowing the Trump administration and DHS to terminate the temporary protective status of migrants without without judicial review.
0: We have upwards of 1.3 million people estimated that are in this country on a TPS program. The court here saying, listen, if DHS wants to terminate that program or that status for these folks, they can do it.
32: Fox's Lydia Hu with that. 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
2: In Omaha, Council Bluffs, it's 70 degrees, 71 in Lincoln. I'm Terry Leahy, News Radio, 1110 KFAB. From the courts in Douglas County today, sentencing for a man involved in a crash that took the life of a Millard West High student, 33-year-old Christopher Luke, was sentenced to a year in prison for misdemeanor motor vehicle homicide in the death of 16-year-old Elise Cole. Investigators say the teen died at the hospital from injuries suffered when Luke ran a red light and crashed into her vehicle in April of 2025 near Millard West High at 176th Avenue and Q Street. The young woman's family, classmates, friends were in the courtroom today. Four Nebraska suspects face federal charges in connection with alleged schemes to defraud Medicare and Medicaid. The charges are part of the Department of Justice National Healthcare Fraud Takedown. The U.S. Treasury says an audit finding Iowa Governor Kim Reynolds improperly spent COVID money to boost her employee salaries is not supported.
8: State Auditor Rob Sands' office produced the report 5 years ago stating the governor should pay back the nearly $500,000 in COVID relief money spent on salaries and bonuses for her staff. The new Treasury Department report says the spending was justified as the employees were dedicated to responding to the pandemic. I'm Craig Michaels.
2: Sand, who is the Democratic Party candidate for Iowa governor, says he stands by the report. I'm Terry Leahy, News Radio 1110 KFAB, Nebraska's news, weather, and traffic station, and online at kfab.com/news. 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
12: Still doing pretty well on our Thursday afternoon drive, but heavy stuff southbound on the JFK persists past Cornhusker Road on down past 370 into that bridge work. Going to find eastbound I-80 still pretty jammed up coming out of the 680 interchange on over to about 72nd Street. That's a look at traffic. I'm Steve Parker.
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16: Mostly cloudy skies will continue for the rest of today and tonight with an isolated chance of a shower. Temperatures will fall down to the lower 60s. Tomorrow will be another mostly cloudy day with temperatures warming up to the lower 80s. And an isolated shower is still possible. And temperatures will continue on warming up through the weekend. From the First Alert 6 Weather Center, I'm meteorologist Bo Fogle.
17: 71 degrees in Omaha, Council Bluffs, and Lincoln.
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3: What is this?
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3: Oh, the Black Flag. Ah, okay. All right, it's Chris Baker here, punking out here on News Radio 1110 KFAB. excuse me, I want to get into our soundbite roster, okay, if we can. We've got a lot of soundbites today and all day in the news. We've had all these Democrats coming out going, I don't even know what to say about all these socialists that are getting through the primaries. I don't know what to say. What are we going to do? It's so fake. You guys are so fake. You know, I had a point pop into my skull today. It happens. And so I'm looking at this upcoming election, and here's the choices that you have here just locally, okay? Do you want to vote for a candidate that will represent you, or do you want to vote for a candidate that represents an agenda? Okay? A candidate that represents you, or a candidate that represents an agenda. You vote for Democrats, that's an agenda vote. They already know what they want to do. It has nothing to do with you, and they've shown us this, okay? They've shown us this after the 2024 election when Donald J. Trump won everything, popular vote, swing states, electoral college, everything. So he got a mandate. But here's what we're hearing now from the Moonbat class. And for them to even pretend that they had no, I have no idea this was going to happen. So this guy is the co-chair of the Democrat Socialist Party, or Democrat Socialist A, whatever A is, DSA, whatever. So I just want you to listen close. And by the way, this guy has one of these creepy John Waters mustaches, too. All right, so here we go.
4: Our candidates run as Democrats. We're on the Democratic Party ballot line. We contest the primaries. And when they're in the legislature, they're part of the Democratic Party caucus. But we don't agree with the way the Democratic Party establishment organizes or runs its party apparatus, and so we try to build independence by focusing on volunteer-led movement. We think that everyone should be able to be trained and to become someone who can participate in the political process, and we don't really think that Democratic Party campaigns in the establishment are run that way. And I think, you know, you really see that difference in the races like we're having tonight. And I think in terms of the agenda, there's a problem in the Democratic Party where they are funded by billionaire donors, and at the same time, they're trying to represent the working class. And in our opinion, you have to choose between the billionaire class and the working class. It's just impossible to satisfy all of them.
3: All right. So first of all, it was so annoying to have to listen to all that because the guy always ends on the up. And he always makes sure that anything he says always ends like this. And he wants you to know that they're just going to try to take over the country and you can't do anything about it. So they're running as Democrats because they can. And then once they get in, well, it's crazy commie all the way. Here's another one that won one of those New York primaries that all these people now say they're so surprised. I can't believe these socialists. What are we going to do? We have socialists in our party. Here we go.
5: Immigration in a different way. You know, we hear all these, you know, white conservative men talk about who does and does not belong here. And look, this nation was founded on genocide and the mass displacement of people. It's just the history. And to say that some people cannot belong here, it's like, come on. Like, you, yeah, you know?
3: Oh, we got to start counting the likes. How many likes? But so that individual is running for the United States House of Representatives, I believe. And so when she wins, what kind of oath is she going to take? Because she clearly does not believe in this country as founded. So she doesn't believe in the Constitution. So how's she going to, what kind of oath is she going to take? All right, here's another one. Same girl has an idea of what we should do with the airline industry, because she doesn't like pre-board check-ins and she doesn't like waiting in line at TSA and stuff. So she has a great idea.
5: My hot take is we need to abolish pre-check. I've got like a million beefs with the airline industry and the process of having to fly. We need to like nationalize the airline industry.
3: There you go. Nationalize the airline industry. I'm sure it'll run very smooth. I mean, my goodness gracious, your government can't even prevent cockfighting. Of course they can run a major airline and make sure that the planes are on time and that they're properly serviced. And yeah, I'm sure that'll work just great from the organization that can't even stop cockfighting. The same government that told you for 4 years, oh, the border's secure, even though you're watching videos of people flooding over the border by the thousands. Oh, no, it's very secure. Very, very, very secure. All right, here's another one. Here we go. She wants to serve you in D.C.
7: And so I'm so deeply excited and honored to have built a coalition of folks who have a vision for what we can build towards, a vision that includes using our resources, our tax dollars, towards eradicating childhood poverty, towards investing in our children here at home instead of in bombs abroad. A vision that includes making sure that we are protecting our immigrant communities, abolishing ICE. And yep.
3: Yeah, abolish ICE, protect the immigrant community, get rid of all you stupid, fat, lazy Americans. You're way too hard to manage. We want people easier to manage. That's what they're saying. Okay, one more piece of audio. Now, this person is not running for public office, but has one of the dumbest hats I've ever seen. And a master plan for the 4th of July. Gonna bring the country to its knees.
10: It's time for the bank run, y'all. 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Start moving your money, whether it's digitally, physically, what have you, to a credit union that is not owned by billionaires, but owned by the community. Leave a tiny little bit left in the big bank. On July 4th, we're all gonna take that money, that we a little bit left, out at the same time. It's going to trigger an FDIC freeze, i.e. a banking system collapse, i.e. rich people's assets will lose value, i.e. their stocks will lose value. This is one of the ways we can crush the billionaire. Check out Blackout the System if you want more information. If you want to stop paying federal taxes, check out a War Tax Resistor and the videos I have and the links in my resources. Let's do it, y'all.
3: Yeah. All right. Good idea, honey. So you and the two people that made that music you had blaring are going to take your money out of the banks, thus crush the banking system, put America into chaos and insanity. I'm telling you, dogs and cats living together, riots in the streets. Oh, my gosh, what happened? Well, these people all took their money out of the bank. Oh, run for your life. Yeah, that's them. So, for the Democrat Party to sit here and try to say, oh, we had no idea that this was going on. All right. I knew it was going on. I've known it has been going on for decades. Nobody asked me. Anyway. All right. It's not all about me, though. I'm Chris Baker. It's News Radio 1110 KFAB.
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12: Checking our Thursday afternoon drive, still have the heavy stuff southbound on the JFK coming past Cornhusker Road on down to Highway 370 into that construction. Still a little slow eastbound I-80 from 680 interchange past 96, and do have a crash involving an overturned vehicle on Q Street between 72nd and 60th. That's a look at traffic. I'm Steve Parker.
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3: It is News Radio 1110 KFAB. My name is Chris Baker, and I'm very happy to be here hanging out with you on the radio this afternoon. All right, so there was a story I was going to do, but I'm not going to do it because it's gross. I know you want to know what it is. I don't know. I can't do it, Peyton. It's just terrible. I'd rather make fun of this dumb football guy. What an idiot. I mean, what an absolute moron. Tarion Arnold, he was a big star at Alabama, drafted by the Detroit Lions, signed a $14 million guaranteed rookie contract. So just quickly, a lot of those contracts, they'll say, oh, he's making $20 million. But in reality, you're getting paid $8 million. And the rest of it is if you can hang on long enough. But this guy had a $14 million contract. He also had or owned an Airbnb in Largo, Florida, which he would occasionally rent out. And he alleges that the last people who rented it stole stuff. So he contacted the police. The police did a huge investigation. They looked. They said, you know what? We can't find any evidence that they stole this stuff. So now, in a normal world where people were rational, they would go, well, this stinks. I'm going to have to do a little deeper digging here and see if I can figure out who ripped me off. Tarion Arnold did not do that. All right. What they did was they coordinated and directed a couple of girls named Ariana Del Val and Jasmine Randazzo. What a great name that is. Jasmine Randazzo. She's got to be hot. To contact one of the victims and lure him to their apartment. You know what that means. guys get real dumb. Anyway, so around midnight, the victims drove to the apartment where Williams, and these are accomplices, a guy named Kristen Williams and Lindell Hudson, the second, by the way, were hiding in a bedroom closet. So when the girls dragged the victims into the bedroom, Williams and Hudson, jumped out of the closet and grabbed them at gunpoint and started beating them. Then they found out that these two geniuses were streaming the incident for stupid football player Arnold, and there was a group chat, including all the defendants, where Arnold and Hilton reportedly gave directions to his two henchmen during the assault. So not only are they chatting on a phone, but they're giving them directions while the assault was still underway. Hughes and Hudson and Williams stole the victim's personal property. So while they're beating them and holding a gun in their face and holding them against their will, they also robbed them. So finally, about 1:40 a.m., they just kind of, I guess got tired and then escorted the victims to their car where they drove away and went directly to the police. So now Mr. Football Superstar with a $14 million guaranteed contract, Terrion Arnold, is in jail and he's facing life in prison for kidnapping, assault, and threatening people with a deadly weapon. There you go.
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8: At last check, still working that crash we had with the overturned vehicle. It's on Q Street between 72nd and 60th. Maybe detouring traffic around that for a bit longer. Otherwise, the interstates are really wrapping up in pretty good shape, although still slow into the construction. Southbound on the JFK down to Cornhusker Road, even that's loosening up. That's a look at traffic. I'm Steve Parker.
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16: Mostly cloudy skies will continue for the rest of today and tonight with an isolated chance of a shower. Temperatures will fall down to the lower 60s. Tomorrow will be another mostly cloudy day with temperatures warming up to the lower 80s. An isolated shower is still possible and temperatures will continue on warming up through the weekend. From the First Alert 6 Weather Center, I'm meteorologist Bo Fogle.
17: 70 degrees in Omaha, Council Bluffs, 71 in Lincoln.
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4: 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It's a 4th of July benefit show happening at the Los Angeles Memorial Coliseum.

0: as it was exiting the Strait of Hormuz off the Omani coast. The ship is Singapore flagged. UK authorities say there was damage to the ship's bridge, but no casualties. The attack violates the memorandum of understanding signed between the U.S. and Iran just 8 days ago. That deal had helped sharply increase the amount of oil flowing through the strait. CENTCOM says more than 500 ships and 250 million barrels of crude have flowed through the strait since early May through the U.S. military's help with both mine clearance and transit coordination.
1: Fox's Lauren Simonetti. The U.S. is pledging to provide assistance to Venezuela after two devastating earthquakes. Secretary of State Marco Rubio details the Pentagon's part.
2: The Department of War is going to have to play a big logistical role here because they have the ability to land in challenging places. Right now, the airport in Caracas is damaged. One of the runways is cracked.
1: Meanwhile, the number of dead is increasing.
3: The president of the Venezuelan National Assembly, Jorge Rodriguez, is confirming that the death toll has tragically risen to 188 people, and they believe roughly around 200 people are still trapped underneath rubble. They're working hard to continue to search for survivors. We know more than 1,500 people have been hurt in some way from this. The main airport in the country that's been severely damaged and is shut down right now because of the impacts that it sustained.
1: Fox Weather's Katie Byrne. Venezuela's acting president has declared a state of emergency and warns the number of dead could climb. Two earthquakes struck in northern regions of the country. 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
5: The Douglas County Sheriff's Office makes arrests in an assault and sex trafficking investigation. Investigators say last night, 31-year-old Trey Scott was arrested in West Omaha on warrants for two counts of felony second-degree assault and sex trafficking. The office says 26-year-old Elisa Kellum was arrested on suspicion of felony aiding and abetting a fugitive. Deputies say numerous firearms were found at the scene of the arrest. Omaha firefighters battled two fires at abandoned houses overnight. The first was around 12:40 a.m. near 22nd of Miami. Then another, about an hour later, was at 16th Street and Victor Avenue. There were no injuries, and there's no word on any connection between the fires. One person is injured after crashing their vehicle into a building in Omaha. First responders were called to 34th and Cumming around 7:45 this morning. Police say one person was taken to the hospital with serious injuries. I'm Terry Leahy.
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6: Mostly cloudy skies will continue for the rest of today and tonight with an isolated chance of a shower. Temperatures will fall down to the lower 60s. Tomorrow will be another mostly cloudy day with temperatures warming up to the lower 80s. An isolated shower is still possible, and temperatures will continue on warming up through the weekend. From the First Alert 6 Weather Center, I'm meteorologist Bo Fogle.
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2: Hello, America, and welcome to the Glenn Beck Program. We are at a turning point. If you keep a journal, I want you to write this down in your journal today. Glenn Beck said 2 days ago, we entered a new phase, and it is the most dangerous phase yet, and it will be the one that separates the men from the boys. This is the beginning of the real work of saving the Republic, and I will explain all of that in the next 90 minutes, but I have to start with the news of the day. Well, yesterday, what happened on Capitol Hill was remarkable on several levels, and we're going to start there here in 60 seconds. First, let me tell you about the International Fellowship of Christians and Jews. The left is making anti-Semitism its calling card for the future. They're not even trying to hide it anymore. These are dangerous, dangerous radicals that are being elected to office. They are winning elections, not just in New York, but also in Congress. And I don't know how we seat people who raise their hand and take the oath of protect and defend the Constitution when they hate the Constitution. And one thing they all have in common is they hate the Jewish people. And it is very, very clear. It is so important. Like I said a minute ago, this is where we separate the men from the boys. This is where we say, no, I don't have a problem with the Jewish people, to no. I will hide a Jew before you take that Jew, because we're on that road. You have to decide where you stand, and it's the little things that you're going to start doing in your life that will make all the difference in the world. You have to start exercising courage right now. One thing you can do with courage, and you may disagree with Benjamin Netanyahu and Israel and, you know, their policies and politics and the war and everything else, but I challenge you to wear a Israeli and American flag pin. I challenge you to do it. It is because you're going to get heat for it. And I know you're going to say, I don't want heat for it. I don't need more stress in my life. Okay, this is the entry level. This is the easiest thing you can do, is wear a flag lapel pin. That's the easiest thing. It only gets harder from here. Exercise your courage. 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Wear it. 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Okay. Yesterday, Capitol Hill. Woo! Wow, was there a showdown at the OK Corral? And as it turns out, everything is OK in the corral in the end. But what a fight, okay? The mask slipped. President Trump was supposed to sign a big bipartisan housing bill, the kind of thing the media would have said, this is a win for the American people. Whenever the press is for a bill, run for your life, okay? The stage was set. The cameras was they were ready. They had a little desk with the presidential seal and the pins all ready, and everybody was ready to go in. Then just before the ceremony, he posted on Truth Social, yeah, I'm not going to sign that. Signing's canceled. He said, until Congress passes the SAVE Act, save America. He said it's a national emergency, and he is absolutely right on that. And some people lost their mind. Of course, the press was leading it. How dare he hold up this help for housing costs? Here's what Trump knew that the base already knew, and what Trump heard loud and clear from actual conservatives. That housing bill is not clean. It's not a free market victory. That's what they were selling on cable news, but they sold us a lot. They sold us COVID vaccines on cable news, so I don't think they have much credibility. This thing was stuffed with the same kind of poison pills we saw in the FISA fight. Hidden provisions, more bureaucracy, special interest giveaways, all dressed up as affordability. When anybody says, just have to start listening, whatever they say in Washington, D.C., it just remember, it's like opposites day, okay? It's just opposites day. Whatever they say, affordability, you can count on, it's not going to be affordable, okay? So Trump listened to the people who actually care about limited government and said, yeah, not without securing the ballot box. Not going to happen. Because without honest elections, Every other bill is just rearranging the decks, rearranging the chairs on the deck of the Titanic. That's it. Okay. So then he had to go to the meeting on Capitol Hill, and he sat down with Republican senators. It was supposed to be a strategy lunch. It turned into almost a lunch with a food fight. I expected John Belushi to come with the mashed potatoes in his face and go, poof. It was ugly. It was ugly. He called out the four Republicans who joined the Democrats the day before to pass a war powers resolution aimed at trying to, you know, tie his hands in the Iran conflict. And he was like, guys, why? We're in the middle of negotiations. Why would you do this? That's all he wanted to know. Why? Why would members of his own party vote to undermine the commander-in-chief in the middle of negotiations? And that's when Louisiana Senator, for now, Bill Cassidy stood up and he got into the president's face, or he tried to. And he said, you haven't been transparent enough with the American people about how long this conflict has dragged on. Met. And everybody got heated and Trump said, sit down. Okay. This is interesting because this is exactly the way our Constitution is supposed to work. Okay. You're supposed to have this fight. So if you think it was testy and ugly and everything else, read some American history. This is not testy. Okay. This is not. This is the way it's supposed to work. That's one branch going to the other branch, arguing and saying, I got a different opinion. Yeah. Well, I don't listen to you. That's exactly the way it's supposed to work. And I'll show you it actually did work in the end. I'll show you that in a minute. But Cassidy, let's remember who he is. He's the senator who just lost his primary to a Trump-endorsed candidate. So he doesn't like Donald Trump. He's not trying to match the volume. I won't be bullied. I'm standing up for the American people. No, you're not. You just lost your seat. You hate Donald Trump. Trump helped your guy, the other guy, win against you. So you're a baby throwing a tantrum. Gee, I wonder if John Cornyn had anything to say at this meeting. You know, which side was he on? I'll get to that in a minute. Anyway, the room got really quiet in that kind of awkward way the rooms get when they're realizing, oh boy, this is not going to end well. Tommy Tuberville comes out later and he says, it's a halftime talk. Okay, that's all this is, a halftime talk. But John Cornyn, he stands up. He's like, you have been decisive here for about an hour, and now you're preaching unity. Okay, Cornyn. Side note here. John Cornyn also lost his race. He's a baby as well. He's just sabotaging Trump any way he possibly can. He doesn't like Trump. He's sabotaging Trump. If I can't have it, no one will. That kind of thing. Okay, so blow these guys off. But a side note here, the Senate in the end, I told you the system, this is the way it's supposed to work. The Senate decided not to restrict Trump on war power, and they had Cassidy's vote. Wait a minute. What?
3: I'm standing up for the American people.
2: What happened? Because after all the blow and show, all the fireworks died down. The White House went to Cassidy and said, can we show you some stuff here that you need to see? I don't know what intel he was shown, but he changed his mind and voted with the president. All right. So let's go back to the fight on Capitol Hill. Trump says, you know, I really like Majority Leader John Thune. No, he doesn't. No, he doesn't. But he's playing the game. Okay. All right. What you saw yesterday is the sound of a party that still hasn't decided whether it answers to the people who elected it or to the old Washington Boys Club. Okay. And running through all of it, the canceled signing, the raised voices, the frustration was one single non-negotiable demand. Pass the frickin' Save America Act. Pass it. Proof of citizenship to register to vote.
3: Gee, I don't know. I should deliberate on that one.
2: No, you know, the photo ID, basic common sense safeguard. Okay. It's the most sacred act in a Republican, in a republic. Choosing our leaders should actually mean something. It should be safe and secure and let the chips fall where they may. The Senate leadership says, well, we don't have the votes. Really? Really? You've been saying that for quite some time now, for months. Boy, John Thune, you're sure doing your job, huh? John Thune is not being straight with the American people. I don't know what his real intentions are, but he is not being honest in this. The promises keep coming. The urgency never does. The math never quite works out when the base is demanding action. Isn't that weird?
3: You know what? We need the House and the Senate and the White House. Then we can pass these things.
2: You have all of them.
3: Oh, I didn't mention we also need a magic bunny.
2: What?
3: Once we get that magic bunny, we're going to pass everything you guys want.
2: I'm not waiting for the magic bunny anymore because it doesn't exist. You've been lying to us. I don't know if it's the fear of the media, loyalty to the institution over the voters, something else. I have no idea. But the people deserve an honest answer. The GOP is losing its base. That's the truth, guys. Let me speak right directly to you in Washington. I told you it was coming. And you're losing it not because the people have gone extreme, but because too many in Washington still treat the voters like an afterthought. Let's be honest. I know you. I know many of you. I despise many of you, and many of you despise me. But your despising people does not stop with me. You despise your own voters. You lie to them. You're like, I just got to get rid of these rubes. Just convince them. And I know you've said it to me. The people sent the president to drain the swamp and secure the border and protect the ballot. And he's doing it. And instead, they keep getting these, you know, well, we're going to pass a bipartisan bill. And it's got poison inside every time. We're going to get to election integrity, you know, eventually. No, you're not. Because we can't afford eventually. We must have the SAVE Act. It is the foundation. It is the line in the sand. And without it, every other fight, taxes, spending, the border, the courts, is still built on sand. A nation that cannot verify who is voting is not a nation that can remain self-governing. Okay, so what do we do? What do we do? I'm going to tell you what we do. You're not going to like it. But you have to do it. And I am going to tell you within the next 90 minutes, we are in a new phase. And if we don't get serious, we're not going to win. We will lose. Okay? Give me 60 seconds and I'll tell you. First, let me tell you about Rapid Radios. The third year of being the unofficial organizer of the family reunion. It's the third year now. You've decided, I got to stop asking people what they want to do, because this year somebody wanted a cruise. Somebody else wanted Vegas. Your cousin Kevin is like, oh, we ought to do a survival experience. And somehow Kevin won. So now you're up all, you know, camping. There are 37 people, four tents, one missing cooler, three toddlers who have discovered mud. And you realize communication isn't really a luxury here. It's survival. I know this is what my life is like without the woods. Okay. 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
2: All right, so since we're so close to the Independence Day and the 4th of July, let me just talk about what did the founders do. When the gatekeeper said, you can't do that, we can't do that, what do? They rose up. Okay, here's step number one, and you're going to roll your eyes, and you're going to be like, just hear me out for a second. I want you to call your senators, every single one of them. Especially the leadership who claims they will be with us, but keep finding reasons to delay. I want you to be very kind, very, very kind. I want you to write them as well. Email, say the same thing, but very kind, but clear. No more excuses. No more at some point. Attach the SAVE Act to must-pass legislation. If you can't pass this, and you tell me that we need a supermajority, that's not true, and I know it. I know what the founders did. Okay, I don't care if you use reconciliation, but the people are watching, and we will organize against you. We want to be for you, be just like the founders did. What did they do with King George? The whole time they were begging, please, we don't want to break away. We don't. It's not good for the Republic to, you know, send the GOP and that whole system down the tubes. But we'll do it. We'll do it. We're not going to stand for this anymore. So please, Senator, hear reason. Do you see what's happening with other senators? They're losing, and it will happen to you. You've got to take a stand. Cassidy's loss was not random. It was a warning shot. Same thing with Cornyn. The voters are done with senators who talk tough on camera and then fold when it matters. They're done. Make the SAVE Act a litmus test for 2026, okay? Every Republican candidate should be asked in every debate, every time you see him on the street, every time you see him at a, at a town hall meeting, whatever. Will you fight and put everything you have on the SAVE Act? Or are you going to find another reason to stall? If he doesn't instantly, SAVE Act is must, no support. Same thing with socialism and Sharia law. Ask them point blank, will you fight these diseases with everything you have? Because that's what socialism and Sharia law is, a disease. Will you pass a ban on Sharia law? Yes or no? Well, I don't. You're out. If they hesitate at all, no vote. Move on and make it very clear. But do it kindly. Kindly. They will not listen to you. If you are a bully, or if this is just some organized, we're gonna come for you. Okay? Don't become what we despise. But don't let them gaslight you into thinking this is too hard. Securing the vote is not radical. It's the bare minimum for a republic that claims to be of, by, and for the people. Bare minimum. And here's the thing. When I say call them, you're saying to yourself, it's not gonna make a difference. Let me give you a different perspective. We hired Donald Trump to be the president of the United States. He went to Congress and the Senate yesterday. Okay. Don't you think he's a little sick of them? Don't you think he'd like to say, you know, they're not going to do it anyway? He has the bully pulpit. He has the leverage of the presidency. He has direct confrontation in the room. He does all of these things. He's fighting with everything he has. We're not going to support him. We're going to send the guy in there. You think you're sick of it? How sick of it do you think he is? Okay. But he knows that's the game. It has to be done. The question is no longer what Trump will do. The question needs to be, what will you do? We elected him. We want this. Why would we expect him to fight it now alone? Again, you think you're tired of calling the Senate? Imagine how tired he is. This is the test. This is the moment the base either demands what it voted for or watches the party drift back into the same old swamp. I choose to fight. I have to tell you, the Tea Party, it needs to happen again. It needs to. We have to get past our fear of being seen on the streets. Because in 30 minutes, I'm going to tell you some news that is critical, absolutely life-threatening. And we have to be seen and heard. And I know you're tired. We've been there, done that. I'm telling you, we have to redouble our efforts, okay? I choose to make them pass the SAVE Act or vote them out. I choose to believe that the American people, when they're awake, when they're engaged, when they're unwilling to live by lies, still have the power to save this republic. Do you believe that? Are you awake? Are you willing to stand out? Stand up, speak out, flood the phones, primary all of the obstructionists, and never, ever let them tell you that securing the ballot box is, well, we're going to get to that. No. If we lose the vote, we lose everything. I think you might actually be stronger than I am. I think I'm a lot like you. I don't want to do any of this stuff. I got into this business, as a radio DJ, okay? I'm a self-educated guy. When I started talk radio, I got into it. I was doing comedy. I was making fun of talk radio. As a conservative, I didn't want to be that guy. And then 9/11 happened. And then Barack Obama happened. And then, you know, the Great Reset happened. And all these things happened. And now socialist is happening. I got to do it. You got to do it. We don't want to do it. But the times call for it now. And one man makes a difference. And I'll show you from history how that is absolutely, provably true in our own history. That one man makes a difference. And a guy, you don't even know his name. That's coming up next. First, let me tell you about Patriot Mobile. If you thought the push for socialism in this country was bad before, buckle up, kids, because it's about to get a lot louder and more aggressive. When ideas don't win on their merits, the next step usually is to normalize them, to make them sound reasonable, to make them sound inevitable, to tell you the only real question is how quickly we're willing to accept them. Do not believe that. The answer is not to throw up our hands and hope somebody else defends the principles that made this country exceptional. 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
24: This is Rodney's monologue.
25: Doom the ball, that's Rhino.
26: Ain't got balls, yeah.
24: Yeah. I mean, is this really necessary? I mean, not really making friends with people in Capitol Hill at all. Thune the ballless rhino. I don't think it... Okay, let me just tell you. In a few minutes... Okay. What's happening on Capitol Hill is really important. What I'm going to tell you in a few minutes is even more important, but they relate to one another, okay? We've entered a new chapter in this fight, and it is an end phase chapter, and it's going to require us to do things that none of us want to do, to take stands that will make us uncomfortable and unpopular, But this is the beginning. This is where we separate, you know, the Sunshine Patriots and the Winter Soldiers. This is the first step into finding out who you are in the grand scheme of things. But before I do that, I just want to, I want to empower you with some information. How one person makes a difference. And even though you might not get recognized for a long, long time, even though you don't think it makes a difference, one person can change the world. You know about Paul Revere, you know, the poem, "Listen, my children, and you shall hear the midnight ride of Paul Revere." Okay, that was important. Nobody wrote a poem about Caesar Rodney. Nobody. And I believe his ride mattered more. He took a midnight ride. In fact, he took an all-night ride all night. It's an unbelievable story. It was the 1st of July, 1776. It was Philadelphia. Hot room, the windows. I believe they actually nailed the windows shut, but I could be wrong on that. I know they locked the windows so nobody could eavesdrop, okay? And Independence, it was coming to a final vote. 13 colonies had to decide one by one whether to become a country or remain subjects to the king. And to do that, as the men stood in their wool, imagine the stench of this room, as they stood in their wool coats and their wool stockings and wool underpants, everything else, with all the windows closed in a hot, humid Philadelphia July, they needed to be united, and they kept going over and voting. Okay, and a divided vote would tell the most powerful empire on earth, I know exactly how I can get these guys. I'll drive the wedge right here. So they needed all 13 colonies together, or the whole enterprise would just be a squabble and not a nation. So Delaware was deadlocked. They were the last one. They had three delegates. Two of them were in the room, and they canceled each other out. Thomas McKean was for independence with his whole heart. George Reed was against. He wasn't a coward, not a villain. He was just thought, I think this is too far, too fast. Okay, so one yes, one no. Delaware split. Can't happen. Third delegate was 80 miles away. And so you know, 80 miles away in the day was a long way. Final vote was going to happen tomorrow. Caesar Rodney was at home in Dover. He was the third delegate. Delaware needed him there as well. He was a brigadier general of the militia. He was there to put loyalist trouble down. And, you know, the guys, they didn't do just one job. They weren't just, I'm a member of Congress and I do well. That's all I do. No. So he was down in Kent County. He was doing his duty in one place and his duty called for him in another place. Now, here's what you need to know about Caesar Rodney. It's amazing that he got on this horse. Okay. He was dying. He had cancer, skin cancer on his face, and this is before you could treat it. You just died after the skin cancer eats you alive, okay? It had been eating his face for years, disfiguring him. It was so disfigured that he wore a green silk scarf to cover what it had done. John Adams, and this, you might laugh at this at first, but don't. John Adams, he was a pretty sharp guy, described him as, quote, "the oddest looking man in the world, tall and thin as a reed, pale, and his face," I'm quoting, "no bigger than a large apple," because it had all been eaten away, okay? But Adams said, "there's sense and fire and a spirit and wit in that ruined face that all should hear," okay? So the cancer made it really impossible for him to travel and really painful. And his doctor said, you can't make this ride. You'll die. You can't make this ride. So late the night, July 1st, Ryder reaches Dover with word from McKean, "we're deadlocked. The vote is tomorrow. Delaware needs you right now. Come." He's sick, warned by his physician, veil over half of his face. He called for his horse to go 80 miles in one night in a thunderstorm. Remember, it's hot and humid in the east. That means thunderstorms usually at night. The sky just opened up. The roads were just sludge, lightning showing him the way in white flashes and then taking it away again. That ride normally took a man 2 days. He had until the morning. He rode in his boots and his spurs, changing horses where he could, soaked to the bone, the rain running down underneath that green silk scarf, every mile in negotiation with his body that was already failing him. and he made it. Tom McKean remembered it for the rest of his life. He was standing at the door of Independence Hall. The delegates were all assembling, and he said, "I saw Caesar Rodney arrive, still in his boots, still in his spurs, covered in mud, sleepless, sick, walking in to take his seat." He had ridden through the storm all night to say one word, "I." When Delaware was called, he stood. He said his constituents and his own judgment were for independence, and he rose and said, "I." That broke the tie. Delaware was then in the yes column, and with Delaware in, all of the colonies fell into place. It was a unanimous vote. He wrote to his brother almost casually later. He said, you know, in such a casual way. I mean, the way most men underestimate, you know, big things. He said, "I arrived in Congress. You know, I was detained by thunder and rain, but I had enough time to give my voice in the matter of independence." That was it. That was the whole boast. You know, enough time to give my voice. Understand what that voice cost him, what it risked. First, every man who voted yes was now, in the eyes of King George, committing treason. So there was a rope. They were signing a warrant for their own hanging if the war went the wrong way. Now, maybe his head was so small, he thought maybe, I don't know. But he rode through the storm against his doctor's orders, death already growing on his face, to make himself a traitor to the crown, because his vote was the difference. He never married. The woman he loved turned him down. It's a really sad story. He spent the rest of his life in public office. It was very short. He was in and out of the militia. He governed Delaware through the war, and he only lasted another 8 years before cancer finally took him. For a long time, history almost forgot this guy. There are stretches where we as a people came close to scrubbing his name entirely off the square. Until he was put on a quarter, and still people don't really know the story. But he should be one of the names you teach your children. Because Caesar Rodney is the answer to the laziest lie in a free society. A lie that says, it doesn't matter if I show up. It doesn't matter if I vote. I'm just one of many. What's one vote? What's one voice? What difference does one tired person make? I'm tired. I'm sick. I can't make it. He was the difference. That person is always the difference. The Republic doesn't run on grand gestures of famous men. It runs on whether the unglamorous, half-broken, bone-tired person whose turn it is to decide gets on the horse. It runs on the committee that nobody wants to chair, a meeting that nobody wants to go to, a vote that is like, I've got bigger things to do. The duty that lands on you at the worst possible moment when you have every reasonable, good excuse to stay home. Caesar Rodney had every excuse. He didn't use any of them. We have our country today because that sick, bone-tired, and dying man showed up on the night his body was storming. You're the only one that will make a difference. The only one that will make a difference. And I'm going to show you what you're facing, because I haven't heard anyone say this, but Tuesday changed everything. We're in a new chapter in America. And I was hoping it was a chapter that wasn't going to come. You've been feeling it coming. You've been seeing the warning signs, but now that it's here, I don't even know if you can put your finger on it. But I can, because I know history. And so I'm going to put my finger on it, and I will identify what happened this week. It's a new chapter. And if everyone isn't willing to get on their horse right now and do the things you don't want to do, the things you don't think will make a difference, the things, what's one voice? We lose. We lose. This is the approaching moment. I'll share that with you here at the top of the hour. So the beginning of hour number two. More to tell you about the news and some cleanup on some stuff that we talked about this hour. Coming up next, stand by. First, Rough Greens. I know we like to talk about how smart our dogs are, but these are also creatures that will, you know, eat used diapers if you let them. I mean, you know, they're not the sharpest knives in the drawer, at least when it comes to their own nutrition. They're eating stuff that I'm like, okay, drop it. Your dog has absolutely no plan for a balanced diet. His philosophy is, if it fits in my mouth, let's see what happens. So it's probably a good thing that you're the one making the decisions, and that's why I like Rough Greens. It's not a dog food. It's a powerful nutritional supplement that, you know, you can add to your dog's existing food. You know, it helps with whatever they're eating. You put this with your food, and they're like, okay, now I feel better. 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
0: Too many people have forgotten that we're not enemies. We're Americans. Glenn Beck returns in a moment.
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4: 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Star Christian Pulisic is expected to play after missing the last game with a calf injury. 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
24: Can I, on a personal note here, actually it's not, it's more of a museum and history note. I have been purchasing, some things have become available this year because of the 250th, and some people who have been sitting on some documents and some really amazing items have decided to put them up for sale this year because they figure, you know, 250 years, there are going to be a lot of people that want to buy this stuff from history. And there's some remarkable things. And today at noon, I'm going into an auction. I know I'm going to be bidding against billionaires and museums. And all of this stuff is for the museum that we are going to be making some really exciting announcements very soon. We're opening our museum brick and mortar, full museum, phase one next year. We'll give you more details. But this, some of this stuff is like, I can't believe that it even exists. Wait, I'll tell you tomorrow if we get any of it. I'll tell you, you know, what I've acquired here. And my wife is going to be with me. And I asked her, you got to help me. You got to help me because I don't want to do something that she's like, you did what? So she's going to be with me. But I know I'm going to be bidding against people. So did you see Mission Impossible 1? Do you remember when they went to get the knock list and the guy who had the knock list, the hot chick came and put something in his coffee and then it kept him out of the skiff because he had to keep going and barfing? If there's like an angel, you could pray for an angel to miraculously make that happen to somebody, you know, that would just put it in a private collection and just leave it there. Or if it's somebody like, you know, the Smithsonian that, you know, not sure you're going to get the truth on these things. Just a clear path for us to be able to win the things that we're supposed to have at auction. Because I think when you see how we are going to start telling the American story, we're going to make it come alive to people. And all of these things need to be in private hands, but they need to be seen. You know, some of the stuff, I'm going to do a thing on Saturday up here in Idaho for a fundraiser. And I was looking for some things and I'm like, where are these things? And then I realized they're in the Reagan Museum now in California. They asked to borrow some of my collection so it could be seen in the Reagan Museum. These things have to be seen all the time. And it's the way to tell our history. So just throw a prayer our way. You know, I'm willing to accept whatever the Lord says. If we don't get it, we don't get it. We weren't supposed to get it. Somebody else was. That's fine. But If there's somebody who's just like, I just gotta have this for my own private collection next to my S&M room or whatever, maybe they get sick today. Maybe they get sick. Don't show up. Ricky, you've been at an auction with me before. It's not, doesn't help my blood pressure.
11: No, it was so exciting and thrilling and nerve-wracking. I couldn't believe that you were also about to throw away a gazillion dollars on Sputnik, but neither could your wife, and you did it anyways. It was incredible.
24: I did it anyway. Yeah, anyway. So, you know, my wife is coming with me this time, and we have talked weeks about these items. And she's, I said, honey, help me pick. We've talked to experts about which ones. I'm going to actually, somebody is with me here we're going to take the phone and film it. I can't do it live because I don't want to tip our hand on what we're bidding on or anything else. I mean, unless that keeps people away. Unless that you're like, Beck wants it, he's going to get it. Then that's good. Then yes, whatever auction you're in today, I'm the one you're bidding against. We're going to film it because it is exciting to watch. It's crazy. It's crazy to watch. But I can't wait to tell you the results tomorrow.
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4: 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Star Chris.